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2: Were you shouting me, Robert? G5 SCR.
0: Yeah, thanks to the station who gave the audio report. Yeah, hello, Stuart. I disappeared yesterday because I couldn't work out what the issue was with the audio. I've been testing the new bridge thing this side, because the one I had before is no more. It's been retired. So I've had to find something to replace it with. And I don't know what was causing it, but it seemed like definitely after 10 or 15 seconds, the audio dropped right down the level, went quiet. So anyway, I think I fixed it now. How's it sound on your side? Back to you.
2: Yeah, it sounds all right, Robert. It sounds all right, my mate. You haven't dipped whatsoever. You're still Q5, G5 SCR.
0: I used AI to help me fix it. That AI is it's interesting what it can do, but I've noticed you have to be very specific with the prompt. If you don't quite say what you mean properly, it will go off on some random tangent. What's going on your side anyway? What you got lined up today? We're off to Milton Keynes today to see the father-in-law. I think we're probably going to go for a little wander around Willing Lake. I don't think we've got anything else planned today, Stuart. Back to you, G4ZWH.
2: Well, Margaret, I might have a few cheeky vitamin Gs in my bear garden, weather permitting. And what's the world go by, Robert Badger?
0: Yeah, it sounds like a plan. I think it's supposed to be decent weather today. It's supposed to be sunny all day, I think. Yesterday was the first day that felt like actually chilly when I woke up. I think it's like, I don't know, 6 or 7 degrees out there now. But it's supposed to be sunny, so it'll probably be quite nice today. I can't remember if I told you already, Stuart, I might have already told you, but I found a local driving school that gives discount to NHS. For the C1, so I found a driving school that would do a 2-day course for the C1. So it's the 2 days of instruction, and then the two tests, the reversing test and the on-road test, for £900, which, believe it or not, is about as cheap as you can get it, I think, these days. Back to you, Stuart. I think I'm going to do that next month.
2: Might as well do it, mate. You might as well do it, haven't you? At that price for 2 days. We've got to do some graft, though, in 2 days.

0: Nice to get resulted, but yeah.
1: Yeah, well, this is the other thing that I saw that's quite good about this particular driving school. For the 7.5-ton license, you can do it in any vehicle that's over 3.5 ton, and they do it in the small ambulance. That's it's hard to explain what that. But you know, like, if you see an ambulance coming up the street, you see the ones with the massive box on the back, the big box ambulances, and you've got the other ones that look sort of like a DHL van profile. They're like a large van. You do it in one of those, and I think it's only 4.25 ton from what I can see. I say only, but if you look at the size of the van versus a car, it's not like you're going from a car into a 44-tonner. it's just a heavy transit, really. Back to you.
0: Yeah, Roger on that one. It's not the weight, it's the size. It's the size, the width. What would be the problem? But once you get used to it, you don't think, you just do it, that's it.
1: Yeah, well, I said to the missus, like, if I do it next month, I'll just treat it as a, you know, like a finding out exercise, if you know what I mean. No pressure, just you can do it, you know, because like some people are crap at certain things, aren't they? That might be me driving a large vehicle, so we'll find out. I'm not going to put any stress on myself, and then if I mess it up, I can find out from the instructors and that, you know, if I should do another course or whatever. Do you know what I mean? I'm just going to do that. I'm not going to go in thinking I must pass or else. Just going to take the chilled approach. But yeah, from what I've seen, it's only from what I've seen online, the footprint of the van is not, it's not massively wider than the car, really. I think it's only like kind of, I don't know, like 12 inches wider or something, maybe. So they're not massive. But anyway, that is the plan, is to put that in for November. And see if I can get that under my belt. But yeah, I was looking at it's funny because you can do it in any vehicle you want, the C1. And like, you know, so you can do it in like the big 7.5-ton lorries, you know, the ones with the big tower lifts and the air brakes, you know, a proper lorry. Or you can just do it in an overweight van. So long as the MAM is over 3.5 tons, it's okay for the test. But yeah, I looked at the C license because a lot of people, especially online, I think you said it as well. If you're going to do C1, you might as well just do C. And I was looking at all of that, and I was like, "Nah, I'm never going to be driving one of those." I mean, that's like fire engine size, isn't it? I thought I'd just stick with the C1, Stuart. Keep it simple.
0: Yeah, Roger on that one. Well, I say. You would have thought they would have done an assessment to tell you how many days you actually do need. And that's how, go for it then, my mate. Inquire and go for it, bud, yeah?
1: So the answer to the what course do I need question is a phone call. They ask you how long you've been driving, how do you drive, kind of thing. Because an example of a slightly nervous driver, I guess, is like my sister. If she goes somewhere she's never been before, she might worry about where and how she'll park at the other end, if there'll be any of those like single track lanes, and all that kind of stuff. You know, I think they ask questions like that, whereas, you know, I just, like a lot of drivers, just drive anywhere, don't really think about it, get in car and go. So based on the kind of little chat, they then tell you what they think. You know, if they do this, this is their day job, isn't it? They tell you what they think you need. Because they actually do a for people who drive around to a living, say, who want to go over the weight, I actually do a half-day course where it's something like, I think it's like 2 hours instruction and then both the tests. So I'm on the heavier end of the instruction there. I couldn't believe, like, even like the courses for CE class one from a car driver to full class one, they're only like 5 days, some of the courses. They're not cheap, but they've got a lot of people passing them. Oh, well, according to Reddit anyway, you know, the people who actually done the course. So yeah, that's interesting. Going from I don't know, Fiat Panda to Tesco lorry in 5 days, but I guess people can do it. I don't think I could. Back to you.
0: G5SL returning. That's the way to do it. Same with, I recommend it, doing a crash course for a car. Ellie May took her 5 days from not knowing how to start a car to passing the test in 5 days. Because you constantly, you've got 8 hours driving. You know what I mean? So it's like, not do a day, do an hour, and then wait a week, then do another hour. No, because you're constantly driving. So you take, it hits home a lot quicker, about you.
1: Yeah, I've never done an intensive driving course, or whatever you want to call it. But yeah, that's what they do here. It's, I think it's, well, with brakes and everything, it's probably 6 or 7 hours behind the wheel each day. I think it's something like 8 or 4 both days. But anyway, we're going to get it booked in and have a go. And then I won't tell you, or anyone when I'm doing it. So then I can fail quietly, but yeah, I'll try and obviously try and get through it. But anyway, that's the plan. That's my plan for the rest of the year. Trying to think else. What else there was to talk about? Nothing, probably. The cat's not very well, Stuart. Kitty has got issues. So we're off to the vets to tomorrow. So got to get that blank checkbook out for the vets to sign. Back to you.
0: Just thought, if you get your 7.5 ton license, you can get yourself a 7.5 ton vehicle, convert it into a camper. Then you can have as many holidays as you want with the family. There's always that one, my mate, back to you.
1: Yeah, when I was looking on Reddit and places about the doing the test, a lot of people who were talking about it either needed to do it for that, for the heavy kind of holiday home, or to drive a horse box, funnily enough. They were the two like main non-commercial ones that people wanted. Obviously, a lot of people do it to... well, actually, I don't know if you would do that for driving for a living. You'd just go for class two, wouldn't you? But yeah, it seems to be mainly recreational people doing it. But luckily, there's no CPC, no TACO in the ambulance service. So that's to worry about all that stuff, doing the CPC. You still have to do the show me, tell me questions, though. Like, you know, explain where the TACO is and how to use it. But yeah, they don't have them exempt. So all of that stuff's a bit easier. Back to you, Stuart.
0: Yeah, you'd have to do a logbook. You'd have to do a logbook if there's not a TACO involved. And it's commercial, i.e. ambulance service and whatnot. I would have thought you'd do a logbook. And that, so, it's all good fun, mate. Like I say, pays your money, takes your chance. And that, don't you? And then you've got to get qualified as a paramedic. Then paramedic ambulance driver, back to you.

0: Yeah, I know they do daily vehicle checks and all that kind of stuff, but I don't think there's any like requirements to log hours behind the wheel, as far as I can tell. But anyway, I'll find that out when later on. But there's definitely no CPC and no tachos for it. If you think about half the time, you'd be driving outside of the normal rules anyway. I think most of the trusts, you're capped at the speed limit plus 20. For a lot of trusts, I think some of them do different rules, but yeah, it's up to local stuff. But yeah, anyway, that'll be the plan. I don't think I'll ever be a paramedic, Stuart. It's at the moment, because the way the rules are, you can't really do it without going to uni or joining like ambulance service full time and doing their little internal thing. But there's like an excess of newly qualified paramedics at the moment floating around. So trusts, I don't think they're really doing so much of that now at the moment. But anyway, tech would be a good place to get to. But anyway, that's years down the road yet. Anyway, back to you, Stuart. I have to disappear in a minute. I just realised we're going out later, and I'm in charge of making the packed lunch today. So I better go and do that. If we all turn up with no food, I won't have a very good day. Back to you, Stuart.
1: Yeah, all noted there, my mate. You're going to get your sandwiches made and your little puddings and whatnot for kiddies. So on that note, mate, 7-3s, I'll probably catch you later. G5S, see ya.
0: Yeah, cheers, Stuart. Have a good one. 7-3, all the best. G4ZWH.

0: You're working Rob G0CDX.
1: Yeah, thanks, Paul. I pressed the wrong button. And I was meant to be on the parrot, but at least I didn't say anything stupid, I guess.
0: Yeah, I can just detect the slight bit of packet loss. I need a longer over than your loss, but I think there's a slight bit of packet loss. What are you using, Rob Burke? Go ahead.
1: Yeah, I'm just testing a new setup this side, but I've changed a few things as well. I used to, this is the radio I carry with me everywhere. I used to pay for quite an expensive connection, if you want to call it that, on the mobile phone. And I cheaped out this year. When it came up for renewal, I said, nah, I'll get a cheap one. And yeah, packet loss appears. So I guess you get what you pay for, Paul. Anyway, are you on holiday or did I imagine that?
0: No, I have been on holiday, mate. But back now, we got back on Thursday last week. We did a cruise around the Adriatic. It was really nice. The weather was beautiful. but it's good to be home. I've been home a few days now and getting back into the swing of life, as so to speak. How you doing, mate? G0CDX.
1: Yeah, very good. I thought I heard you call out from a boat here and there. I didn't know you was on the cruise. Yeah, we're just about to go out, actually. We're off to Milton Keynes today. I don't know how well you know the area from your driving days, but we're going to William Lake to see the father-in-law. So that should be nice. We've got sunny blue skies here. So it should be a nice day. I wonder what you're up to. I can't hold it too long. So I can say we're just about to go out shortly. I've been in charge of making the packed lunch this morning. And I've just done my duties there. Back to you, Paul.
0: Yeah, okay, Rob, G0CDX returning. Yeah, I don't know the lake you're on about. I know where Milton Keynes is, of course, but it's a long time since I've never heard of the lake. Sounds nice, though. Isn't there an emporium in Milton Keynes? Rikers or stuff. I can't remember which one, but I think there is one in Milton Keynes. But I'm probably this probably wouldn't be open today, being Sunday anyway. But yeah, all right, mate. Well, have a nice day and good to run into you. I did call out a few times whilst I was away on Echolink. But I didn't take any equipment with me. All good at this end. Going out for coffee today, meeting up with some friends, and hopefully it gets a little bit brighter. We can cut the grass this afternoon. 7-3 for now, Rob. G4ZWH, G0CDX.
1: Yeah, the emporium you're thinking of is Moonraker. It's my father-in-law lives in Wavendon, which is a small town on the edge of Milton Keynes, and Moonraker's is it's like a mile away. I think it's in Woburn. I think it's like a mile away. I say sometimes when I've bought stuff there, I order it to the shop and then just swing by when I'm seeing the in-law, it's so close. But like you say, they're often not open on the Sunday or Saturday, I think. I'm not sure which days they're open. It might just be the week. So sometimes I have to pay for delivery, even though I'm right in front of it. But there you go. It's how it is, isn't it? Anyway, enjoy the coffee. Regards to Denise. Have a good day. I'll catch you later. 7-3, G4ZWH.
0: Okay, Rob, good to hear you, mate.

0: had a good day with Sean and the kids, and I hope they're all good. Probably growing up quite now. How are the kids, Henry and Bella? And is the cat still alive before you go? 73 mate, G0 CDX.
1: Oh yeah, I was going to ask on the final actually. Did the packet loss settle down, or is it still Jerry, your side? And yeah, everyone's good. Everything's all good at the moment. Paul, nothing to report really. Kitty is still alive, but she's not very well at the moment. So I'll tell you about that another time. But yeah, she's I think she's got some serious dental issues, and she's at that age now where I'm not sure she would be suitable for being put under for further work. So we'll goes. Anyway, back to you for any finals, G4ZWH.
0: Yeah, signal's good there, Rob. No packet loss at all, settled down. 7-3, mate, have a good day, G0CDX.
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0: Good morning Tony, GW4XDR, how are you this morning? And what you up to, have you got any plans? WX here is a big grain overcast, I think they're only about 12 to 14 Celsius at maximum at the moment. I'm hoping it picks up a bit, Tony. That's you, G0CDX.
2: It's not bad, it's overcast. A bit cooler than it was yesterday, but it's early in the morning, yeah, and it got better as the day went on yesterday. I don't know what I'm going to do today. I keep threatening to go out on my motorbike, but I ended up painting me gates yesterday. It's been annoying me for a while, just metal gates, and they look bloody awful. So I set two yesterday and did them. Looking a lot better now, so I backed my ass and did that. Didn't go out. Today, I don't know. I've been messing with my 3D printer. There's a pal of mine messaged me. He says, I wonder if you can 3D print PlayStation 4 mounts, to hold it vertically. So went and did a little bit of research. And in my hand here, I've got two really good-looking printed mounts that I did last night. I left the printer running when I went to bed. I had various problems with it. Turned out that the black colour thread that I got, that's not the word, it's gone right out of my head. Filament. It's got a problem, and it wasn't feeding through the printer properly and messing it all up. So I've done them in red, which has done perfect. So I've just messaged Lee, and he's still to bits with them, so I'm going to post them off to him today. Well, I'll get them packaged up. So I've been messing about with the printer. It comes in, I love finding something to do with, something proper to do with it. I don't print dolls or toys off on it. It's useful things that I use it for, quite a few useful things. So I think more printing today. Paul, back to you.
3: M0 MCR.
0: Yeah, good morning, Malcolm. Got you in there, mate, and received all your messages about your Hermes, is it light? But yeah, it looks good. Tony, the 3D printing is something that's quite interesting, actually, or quite clever. I've never seen a 3D printer in operation, but I've had stuff that's been 3D printed. I could do with some of those stays, actually, for the fence that I and I should have bought 20. I'd have had a few spares then. But if you ever look at that, let me know. Other than that, as I say, we're off out for coffee today, me and Denise, meeting up with someone. Then I would like to get the grass cut. Went out in the TT yesterday, Tony, but we didn't have the roof down. But actually, it was nice enough to have it down, but, you know, it's quite nice with the roof up, actually. You know, it's not so windy. So we had the roof up for a change, and had a nice little run out, went out to a place called Burnhope. They've got like a biker's place out there that does sort of burgers and all that stuff. It's a really good biker's place, and lots of memorabilia in there. They had a scooter in there, actually, and several motorbikes on display. Anyway, I'll pass it to you, Tony. You can pass it on to Malcolm. GW4XDL, G0 CDX in the group.
2: Morning, Malcolm. Roof up, roof down, you're still out in your Moulton, aren't you? I used to enjoy it when I had the JBA Falcon, that was a long time ago. I bought it, part built and finished it off. And it was a lovely car, white. I used to love it with the top down. I used to love it, but you go out in the sunshine and it's like being out in a boat. You don't realise that you're copping the sun. And I think the first time I went out in it in bright sunshine, I ended up burnt to a crisp. You know, you've got the wind around you. But, yeah, open top. Guy next door, got new neighbours here now, and the wife's dad, David, nice fellow, getting on with him really well. He's really into cars, and he's just got himself another. He's already got one, and a Ford Mustang. So he came in, he's a green, and he's only just got this. Boy, that's loud. Bloody hell, that's loud. When he revved it up, it sounded like thunder. God almighty, nice car. Not, yeah, I mean, you know, I'm not into cars, but really nice thing, I suppose. Very, very powerful, big V8 engine. Makes my little Peugeot partner TP look a bit sick. You know what, I don't care. Try getting five pallets in, try getting five pallets in the back of that car of his. You can do it on mine, but you won't do it in his. I had four in the other day at the gym. I copped another four out the back of the gym that had some equipment delivered. So Kane said, do you want them pallets, Tony? Right, okay, in they went. Just love it. Anyway, I'll put it round to Malcolm with a good morning.
3: MZMCR. Yeah, morning, Tony. Morning, Paul. Yeah, I'm not great into cars myself either, really. I've got what I've got, and as long as I keep them going, then that's good for me. Just a couple of points on this this Hermes light. I just sort of got it as a bit of a challenge, really. I had a QSO with a guy on 40 the other day, and he was using it, and it sounded absolutely, the audio was absolutely brilliant, and we had quite a good QSO. The downside is, of course, it's only 5 watts out, so you need to put a PA on the end of it, a linear, to give it a bit of a bit of carry here and there. But yeah, it's a challenge actually, more than anything. It does all of HF. It'll do 10 to 160 meters. Doesn't do 6. But yeah, it was a challenge. There's various softwares that will run with it. The guy who I was talking to was using Thetis. So I've installed Thetis. As I say, it's a bit of a challenge to get going, but we got there in the end. But, today, this morning, it's sunny and bright and not a cloud in the sky, but it's a bit fresh. It's about 12 degrees. So there we go. Round to you, Paul. G0 CDX, M0 MCR.
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0: quite interesting, this Hermes light. How does it connect? Do you go through your 7300 or directly from the Hermes light to your computer and then put some software on to run it? And obviously, where does the antenna connect? Or is it connected via your 7300? Just a little bit confused on that one, Malcolm, on your next over. Tony, I'm not really massive into cars. I've never really had a car that's a toy, whereas the bikes were toys, but this car that I've got is my first car toy in many years. I had a Lotus Elan Sprint when I was younger, when I was about 19, and that was a toy. But yeah, this TT is a toy. I'm going to sell it at the end of the month because the car tax on it is £420 a year. It's more than the van. So it's end of the month. I'm going to put it on an optimator and sell it. But it's nice to have a toy in the garage that you can, on a nice day, get out. But as I say, I'm probably going to sell it at the end of the month. We're not 100% sure. Might leave it another month. Because it's quite nice going out in it when the weather's, when it's bright, even if it's cold, because the ears work pretty good on it. But the Mustang that you were talking about, Tony, they're a muscle car, lovely car. Bit big for what I want, there's lots of nice cars out there. I quite like the Caterhams, the kit cars. There's quite a few of them for sale, but they're not cheap. Around to you, Tony, GW4XDLG0CDX in the group.
1: GW4XDR. Yeah, it's a muscle car. It's a muscle car, all right. Very nice, lovely, lovely sort of dark green. Very, very impressive. He still to bits with it. His wife isn't, though. His wife was there across the lane as well when he come back with it, and she was slagging him off, saying, "I don't like this car he's got here." And he shut up, so... I think it probably caused a bit of consternation in that household in getting a second one. He shares it with his son, the same as the first one. So anyway. Hermes Light, an interesting piece of kit that. I've come across a few on the bands that are running the Hermes Light, and they do sound well. And they are a fascinating thing, and it's the kind of thing that... interests me, Malcolm, to be honest with you. Not that I'm going to build one. I don't think I've had an HF radio on in my shack here for, 2 months. I don't think the 7300 has been turned on, the G90, nothing. Too busy in other ways, so it wouldn't do to get another radio. But I do understand what you're saying about the challenge to... There is some construction required, isn't there? And, of course, the software and running it and all that kind of thing. So, yeah, fascinating piece of kit, Malcolm, over to you.
2: MZRMCR. Yeah, Tony. The construction is minimal. There's no soldering or anything like that. You've got two PCBs which connect together with a 20-pin connector. You just push that on, push them together. You stick a heatsink on the back of it and put it and slide it in the box and screw the box up. That's the only sort of construction there is, nothing else. The connections are on the front of that little video I sent. On the front, there's an Ethernet connection and it plugs directly into my laptop. It doesn't connect in any way to the 7300. It's a totally independent piece of kit. And the antenna connector is on the back of it. There's a normal PIL SO239 socket on the back for the antenna. So it doesn't connect to any other radio. It's totally independent in its own right. As I say, about the size of a cigar box with a few lights on the front.

0: There is another board that I'm going to get for it, because it doesn't have any real interfaces at the moment. So I need to get another board, and at some point I shall perhaps get a little amplifier, 100-watt amplifier or something. Because one of the downsides is, of course, only giving out only 5 watts. You've got to watch what antennas you've got and what cables you've got, or otherwise 45 watts has gone down the cable before it's got to the antenna. But we'll have a play and see. Round 2, Paul, 0CDX, M0MCR.
1: Yeah, okay, Malcolm, G0CDX returning. I'm going to make this the final because I need the little boys' room. I think I'd be trying it with 5 watts to see how you can do. I mean, back in the day, when I had the old CBs, they were 4 watts, and I managed to work stateside then. You'd be surprised what you can do with 5 watts. But, I mean, you could always use the 7300 as your backup and say, well, I'm going to just switch to my Hermes light and get a comparison. I suppose the other thing you could use is one of the SDLs, Jodrell Bank or something like that, and see if you're... try it on the 7300 first, and then try it on that and see what difference comes back at you there, Malcolm. That's how I would test it if it was mine anyway, but it sounds like a really nice little bit of kit, but I don't think I'm going to go down the route of getting one and fitting it all up, but never say never. But yeah, sounds good, mate. All right, I'm going to leave you and Tony with it and catch up with you guys later on. But nice to hear you both, and a very good morning to you both, and have a good day, gentlemen. GW4XDL, G0CDX in the group, 73.
2: Yes, Paul, 7-3, mate. Malcolm, I'm looking at it. I've turned a video up here, Hermes Light 2. And what he's doing is linking it up to a Shiju GPA100 linear, which is a nice box, that. That's a nice linear, that. It integrates with the G90. I have a G90 sat in front of me. It integrates with the G90 very, very well. It just goes on and on, doesn't it? Well, I don't know how much the Hermes light is, actually. I think I have looked, but I've forgotten. Maybe you can fill me in on that. But then you start buying a linear for it, unless you build one. You could build one. But if you buy one, you're adding to the cost, aren't you? It's like getting a cheap radio like the G90 and then go and getting that GPA100 for it. Well, you might as well have bought something else, like a 7300, but there you go. Interesting thing, yes, I do remember that's all the construction. I have watched some videos on it, and when you described it, I do remember that's all that there is to it. It's just the setting up of it, isn't it? The software and getting it sorted out. This guy says that, I'm just reading the text below, he integrated the GPA100 linear with it using an I.O. board and a Raspberry Pi Pico and a custom band switching firmware. No manual band changes needed. That's probably a bit of a project there. Over to you, Malcolm.
0: M0MCR. Yeah, that's right. The I.O. board is an additional board that you just get and stick in the back, and you can, it has the Pico on it, and you set it up for what you want. And as you say, GPA100, it would be a nice linear to come with it. But the kit itself was about $360, including shipping, which is not a huge amount for HF. All-band HF, albeit only 5 watts. But, yeah, it's an experiment, and it's something to play with. The software, that is software, is quite challenging. It took me a little while to get it sorted, but that's part of what it's about, isn't it? But yeah, we'll jog along with it and see how we get on, Tony. And advance 21 squares and see, I suppose, is the way he'll look at it anyway. Yeah, however, it's time to go and get another cup of tea. I've been up since 7, so we'll jog along from there. So all the best for now, and cheers to you, Paul, and I'll put it back to you for a final, Tony. GW4XDI, M0MC, cheers, Paul, Tony.
2: Ah, right, that's interesting about the I.O. board, so it contains that, does it? Yeah, software can be challenging, can't it? Anybody who's played with computers for years understands that, and it can create quite a problem for you. But as you said, it's a challenge, isn't it? Yeah, great stuff. Well, maybe, the cost. Did that include import charges as well? So it was that the top, well, $360 plus shipping, was that it? Or did you have to pay import charges when it arrived here, Malcolm? Maybe you can just tell me that before you disappear. But yeah, it's, you know, if that's the cost, it's not bad for a project for some and something like that. And as far as 5 watts is concerned, well, yeah, you know, it'll get you about that on its own. I mean, there's many radios have worked off 5 watts, aren't they? Some of the Well, the ICOMs, I mean, I think they're about 10 watts, aren't they, maximum, if you've got them on a power supply. But about time, is it the 705? That's about 5 watts on its battery. And certainly Mark on the Rock, on the Isle of Man, he does well with his 705. So, but yeah, you know, I mean, the G90, that's the beauty of the G90, is 20 watts. And 20 watts is a very sweet spot for a radio. It is a very sweet spot. You can go to 40, 50, it won't make much difference at all, so nice bit of kit. All right, Malcolm, you get up, go and get a cup of tea. I'm going to get myself shaved and brush my teeth and get my backside out the door and do something useful for the day. Nice talking to you, GW4XDR. Cheers, Malcolm.
0: MCR coming back for a final to answer your question. Yeah, that figure was all up. That was the total. Anyway, you get your tea and I'll go and get mine. Cheers for now. M0MCR QRT
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0: 2-0-RFR, looking for a radio check. 2-0-RFR. I think I just got a station there, however, signal very, very poor.
1: How's that? Is that any better, bud?

0: Yeah, that was a lot better, mate. I'll answer you.
1: That's it, buddy. I'm

0: so it'll take you any barrel with it, it's a level one percent. It's not as fast.
1: Supermax game? Supermax game?
0: It is, yeah.

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1: Mike 7, Sierra, Juliet Tango, M7, Uniform Bravo, Sierra, going out loud and clear, mate.

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0: So that name here is Niels, Niels, N-I-E-L-S, November, India, Echo, Lima, Sierra. Location is near Leicester in the UK. Back to you.
1: Hey Neil, my name is Graham, Golf Romeo Alpha Hotel Alpha Mike, and I'm located in Sutton-on-Sea, which is probably about 16 miles north of the town of Skegness, the seaside town of Skegness. You're giving me two of the repeats for a good 5 and 9. Audio is absolutely fantastic, my friend. Go ahead.
0: You think that? Yeah, I've just been testing out my new 5200 radio, and it seems to be working okay.
1: Radio here is one of the French CRT Microns, dual bander, 2 meters 70 centimeters, fed into a collinear at about 3 meters stuck on the end of my garage. Go ahead.
0: Where did you say, what was your QTH?
1: QTH is Sutton-on-Sea, small seaside village, Sutton-on-Sea, 16 miles north on the coast of Skegness.
0: Oh, we used to live in Skegness years ago, about 45 years ago, 40 odd years ago.
1: Yeah, I've been living here in Sutton-on-Sea for about 32 years now. Been licensed since the early 80s, and just resurrected the hobby now after 10 years. So fairly new to it, as you might say. Lots have changed in 10 years, but quite happy with what I'm doing at the moment. Okay, so yeah, your radio is working absolutely fine.
0: Thank you. Anyway, I'll let you go. Yeah, thanks for the contact. 73's and that, and bye.
1: 73's.

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1: First radio check, yeah, you're coming in fine.
0: One Alpha Golf Yankee return. Okay, my friend, thank you very much. The name this way is Jules Juliet Uniform Lima Echo Sierra, and I'm located in the city of Plymouth. Thanks for the radio check, bud. Cheers.
1: Yeah, okay, yeah, you're fine, thank you. Bye.

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Now, thank you, gentlemen, for your kind of letting us do that. And I'll

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1: Can we get access? Yeah, you're fine.
0: Well, thank you very much.
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0: Who's that calling me then, just now? 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MASGG Mobile.
1: Kilo,
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1: Mobile, checking access.
0: Who's that? MACKK? Oh, wow. Yeah, MACKK, MASGG, yeah, afternoon. Name's Steve, currently mobile in Waterslade, over.

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0: Yeah, the operator again can just check you're not getting into the system properly. 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You've got nothing better to do. But apologies if it's a station trying to get in.
1: Don't even make reference to it. 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
2: 3 PVA.
1: Where are we?
2: 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Thank you very much, gentlemen.

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1: He doesn't say a damn word, my friend. Not a damn word. He's just sits from about 8 o'clock in the morning all the way to 7 p.m.

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1: Just feels a few for the ones that think they can just come in here and speak whatever they like about whatever, like without giving any identification. And secondly, is there any way of tracing through the dashboard who's accessing the All-Star in that kind of manner? And if so, can they be removed? I don't know enough about All-Star to say with any certainty, but I would assume I had to apply to become an All-Star member, so equally that could be turned over and removed. But could be talking out of turn. Anyway, that's all I've got to say. M6 MQZ Mobile. Going back to standby.
0: 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Yeah, I don't know what it is. It's coming through GB3CR. It's been going on for quite a while. It's like feedback. Obviously, you got two radios on and keying the mic. I think that's what it is anyway. But it's causing...

0: chaos on the system, and I did ask him to assist or desist, but it keeps coming up, so unless one of the moderators can do something about it, there's nothing we can really do apart from disconnect from the system till he's gone away from G0UQY.
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you know, if it's a genuine technical problem, then obviously we'll try and help. But if it is somebody with two radios, then there ought to be a way of just removing them from the system and, you know, basically allow others to get on with their hobby. But anyway, yeah, we'll go back to listening. If it continues for a while, I'm sure QSY. But I'll have a look at the dashboard when I get home and see what can be done. Come back now at M6 MQZ clear.

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1: 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Yeah, you're fine, mate. You sound lovely.
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1: Yeah, I had a bit of a whoopsie there. I sat on the PPT.
0: Yes, you was chastising one of the children there, Robert. Back to you.
1: Yeah, it's Henry doing my nutting. He wants to go on these, you know, the pedalo things. They've got some swan-shaped ones here. It's £25 for 40 minutes. They take four people and it's five of us. I'm just saying, mate, no. We're not paying 50 quid to go on some plastic swans. Shut your pie hole, but he just won't shut up. If it was an eight in the 80s, he would get a back of the hand across the top of the head, but we're not in those days anymore, unfortunately. Anyway, better go, 7-3.
0: I'm not being funny, Robert. Politically correctness and all that. No, I don't believe in it, mate. Give him a clip round Tabo and say no. But 25 quid for nearly three quarters of an hour. Called him Bennett. That is extortionate. All right, my mate, 7-3.
1: Mike, yeah, I know, they take the mick these places nowadays.
2: I don't know what time is it.
1: It's just how they are. Anyway, 7-3.
2: Whatever it is, I'm

0: SDR, what have you got? Mike 9, Lima Foxtrot Charlie.
1: Well, Brendan, how are you? G5 SDR.
0: Yeah, just catching my breath. I've got, well, I've had it for a while, a strimmer, which is the equivalent of some go-karts, in some go-karts in there, circuits, the size of the engine on it. And it takes some handling, but I'll tell you what, I'm getting this bloody way. Where some of them have caught me, I've caught the bottom of my leg with them and they go in, they've done a bit of damage, but not a lot. But this thing, you take your finger off without a shadow of a doubt. Oh, Jesus. So I just sit down and get my breath. I heard him call in with his little ones, and yeah, you've got no idea the price of things. It's absolutely ludicrous. For the price of going to Blackpool for 4 days and doing all the things, ice cream and the rest of it, you could go to Croatia or something like that, cheaper, and all the stuff is cheaper.

0: I wonder why our own holiday resorts are collapsing. So the amount of money is silly. I'm going to give me a call sign there. Mike 9, Lima Foxtrot Charlie.
1: Yeah, no problem, 2E0BDF8I. Yeah, exactly. You could understand years ago when you went to a paper shop and brought a newspaper and you brought the Sun and you selected the coupons and you could go away for, I think it was a fiver in the week to an holiday resort. You know what I mean? It's like somebody, the wife, went to Skegness in a caravan for a week. It was something like near on a grand. And I'm thinking, why would you spend that money at Skegness where you can spend that and go to Spain, you know what I mean? Ah, oh, well, back to you there, bro.
0: No, I totally agree with you, man. And years ago, but we're not going into too much, there was a chance of Skegness being totally flattened on the front row. And the rides that were going to be built would have rivaled, in fact, made it bigger and better than Blackpool or Alton Towers or anything like that. But unfortunately, certain members of the community voted against it because it would take the workforce off the farm, off the fields, and into that because it would be better paid, so it was voted down. So, consequently, Skeg is lacking in investment really badly. And yes, I totally agree. I started going, it was the only holidays we could afford was collecting these coupons. I think it was a fiver, and then the Mirror started it, didn't they? And they were £7.50.
2: But there was no gas,
0: there was no nothing, and then slowly bit by bit you had to pay for your pillows, your bed linen, your sheets, your gas, your electric, and all that creeped in. And by the time you finished, you're looking at over £150 just for 4 days. And that's before you started with anything else. It was absolutely crazy. So we stopped doing them about 2013, 14, something like that. I think was the last time. That's the last time I went on holiday, actually physically went on holiday, apart from going to Liverpool. I've not been on one since then. I could do with one, I'll be honest with you. But anyway, it is what it is. Mike 9, Lima Fox, or Charlie.
1: That's right. It's like I've got a touring caravan, and I've had motos in this town hall. And I begrudge paying more than £20 a night. I begrudge it. Where some people, some size, and it works out something like £40-50 a night, because like you say, you're paying so much per person, so much for the pitch, so much for the awning, so much for the kids, so much for the dogs. And it keeps ramping it up.
2: Per person per night, £10.
1: And some people, that's all what they want. Where me, if I've got somewhere to empty my bog and get fresh water, I'm happy. Because I rely on solar power and this aren't all of it. Yeah. I think the British, we're getting ripped off in his own country, to be honest. Back to you.
0: No, they are silly money, and people are going to Skeg actually are booking for a week and they're leaving early because there's very little to do there, especially on the nightlife side of things. But what Butlins do now is they have adult weekends. They've always had bike weekends and they've always had scooter weekends. I mean, that'll never fade. That's very, very, very, very popular. And they've always had 60s weekends and they're always very popular as well. It brings people into the area, which is good for the economy. And they've started doing adults-only weekends, no kids, not at all. And apparently, they're very successful.

0: So whether they're going to broaden their horizons on that one, I haven't got the foggiest idea, but the rest of them, I don't know, to be honest. I think that the whole area needs a revamp. It's stuck in the 50s and 60s, and it doesn't seem to be moving on at all. Once you've had fish and chips down the high street, you're done. You know, it's time to go home because there's not else there. It's like all the high streets, they're all gone the bloody same. Right, I'm going to love you and leave you. I'm going to get on and get the grass cut, and then I'm finished. I've got a lot of written work to do, which is going to keep me off. Well, it is keeping me off because I've been putting it off, and I've been getting in trouble for not having it completed and put in. So I'm going to have to get that done today and get that over to them tomorrow. Otherwise, they're going to be really on me back. It's for something for a cause. So, right, I'll speak to you later, mate. Mike 9, Lima Foxtrot Charlie, going back to the lawnmower this time, instead of this hell of a thing that I've bought, which is, I could take the end off of it and run a go-kart, no sweat, and I'd probably get about 50, 60 mile an hour out of it. It's a monster. Catch you later. Be good. Be safe.
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0: .52cc engine it's got on the end of it, and it goes faster than most mopeds. Catch you later.

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1: I'm sorry you cut out then. It's Mike 7 Whiskey Echo Victor at this end.
0: I'm just wondering what my ear sounded like.
1: Your audio was breaking up then, sorry. Didn't quite catch up.
0: G7 Auto, did you have a call?

0: Mike, 6 November, QVET Mike. Anybody out there on Hubnet?
1: Mike, station calling. This is Mike 6 as well. Mike 6 Hotel November Lima, workshop near Sheffield.
0: Yeah, thanks for that. You got Mike 6 November QBET Mike coming back from Kingston in Birmingham. That one in Sheffield got you no problem, mate. Thanks for the return. Thank you.
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0: M7EYY, return. Yeah, you're working fine, Carl, not a problem. He seems to be working nice and loud audio as well, my friend. Anyway, I'm going to queue as well, and I'll catch you in a little sec.
1: Yeah, 73s, mate.

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I can take my black armband off now. He's alive.

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1: Yep, 7-3.

0: Mike 7, Uniform Bravo Sierra. Mike 7, Charlie Unit Tango. Receiving, Bob.
1: Zero XOC, you're a nice signal into Wigan.
0: Seven Charlie Unit Tango, thanks for that. Just trying to contact a new operator, M7 UBS. I'll probably not receive it. Thanks.
1: Yeah, no problem at all, mate. It's been quiet for the last 10 minutes or so. I've not heard one. Whereabouts are you?
0: I'm actually on a shooting ground at Astley. We have a clear shoot here and a rifle shoot. We're just packing in. So we're going mobile soon. I'm portable at the minute, but we're going mobile shortly.
1: Oh, well, yeah, you're not that far away, are you, Astley? All right, mate. Best regards. I'll let you carry on.
0: All right, thanks for that. Just monitoring you through the Lee repeater. So there you go. 73 for now. Take care.
1: Yeah, bye-bye, mate. 73.

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0: Ah, very good, very good. Just brand new aerial just put up, so it works. G3ZUS based in Herefordshire. I'll pass that to you.
1: Am I hearing that correctly? Is it Zulu Uniform Fox or Sierra? I wasn't sure whether you said F or S. I think it was the latter and not the former.
0: G3ZUS, Gulf Figure 3, Zulu. Uniform Sierra.
1: All right, I was right then, it was Sierra. My ears do work sometimes. Anyway, name's Mike, Mike India, Kilo Echo. We're just out walking in the Wigan area. I've got a little Yaesu VX8, a little Tribander 6-2 and 70, and we're coming in via the Skelmersdale repeater.
0: G3ZUS, go for your 330 uniforms here, I go again.
1: Yeah, okay, I'm sorry about that, you must have lost me. I'm just walking in the Wigan area with a little tri-band handheld, a VX8, a Yaesu 6-2 and 70. We're coming in via GB3 Romeo Papa in Skelmersdale. The name is Mike, Mike India Kilo Echo, over.
0: Okay, fine, that's excellent. So I must be talking to the same repeater, I guess. I thought I was on the Ludlow repeater, but I think they're probably the same frequency, go.
1: I find a lot of them these days are connected. It gets very confusing, over.
0: It does. So we literally this morning just put up a Yagi and a rotator. So this is the first time we've been using it, and it's the first time we've had a QSO. So I'm just trying to work out where you are. If you're Wigan, you're north, aren't you? So I need to actually put it around a bit further north. At the moment it's pointing east. So I'm wondering whether this is increasing the signal strength at all. So it's going around now, northeast, coming up to north now. So that's G3,
1: you said you were. Yeah, well, it's obviously working. I wonder if it's a really big Yagi or a little small one. I've not got any beams or anything up myself. I do operate HF, but it's usually with wires, you know, dipoles and things, end-fed wires. I think the neighbours would have a fit if I shoved something like that up.
2: Right, gentlemen. Right,
0: PW4XDR. Yeah, it's pretty forgiving, and actually they're quite a long way away, so that's no problem. Yeah, I know, it's I've got a five-element Yagi, but it's a cross-beam, so it's both horizontal and vertical polarization on the same beam, both bands. So a little bit complicated. I think we lose a little bit of gain, but... it does mean that it's got a great deal of flexibility there. So it's been a beautiful day here for it. Been up and down ladders and putting cables through and things. So we're really, really glad it worked. So you are coming in about 5 and 9.
1: Many thanks indeed. I think we do have another gentleman that may have joined us. Go ahead, the other station, M0XOC, Wigan.
2: I'm hoping that's going to be me, GW4XDR. Just see if I'm doubling with anybody. It appears not. G3VUS, you're coming in through GB3HN, and when you moved your Yagi, of course, you were storming in through GB3HN, but then you moved your beam and you went noisy. And just a word... please leave a gap about 4 or 5 seconds between overs. I was trying to get in, but because you're using it like a simplex channel, I wasn't able to break in. I had to talk over the top of you. So leave a 4 or 5 second gap between. It allows the system to reset. It allows people to call in, and it allows people to DTMF out. Over to G3V. Well, I did write it down, but I can't see it. Over to G3 station, VUS, I think it was. GW4XCR. My name is Tony.
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1: Cool, figure 3, Zulu Uniform Sierra. Well, I'll leave a little bit longer then. I also need to leave a little bit longer for the master preamp. When it sees 100 watts coming, it's why it takes a while to reset and make sure it doesn't blow up the master amp. So, which hopefully seems to be working. So this is G3ZUS standing by.
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2: 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Over to, I can't remember your call sign. I think your name was Mike, if I got that right. Anyway, I think the M station. 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

0: Yeah, G3ZUS back. I've moved my beam back to where it was. Hopefully, signal strength has gone up now. So if we're coming through Clee Hill, so that's probably southeast of me. So hopefully we're pointing in the right direction now. My name's Nick, by the way. November, India, Charlie, Kilo. Good to speak to you guys. We're going to go QRP now. Thank you very much.
1: You're sounding very good, Nick. You're back strong again. Cheers now.
2: Zero XOC, 73, Nick. We'll catch you another time there. Yeah, the 2E, there was a 2E wanting to come in there, so I'll put it round to you. We'll let you come back in there and... I think you've got my call, M0, X-ray, Oscar, Charlie. Name's Mike, I'm in Wigan.

0: QE0 Delta Echo Charlie returning. And yet the name here is DEC Delta Echo Charlie and location is Warsaw, West Midlands, over.
1: Okay, DEC, M0XOC responding to you there. You're getting in, no problem. I don't know which repeater you'll be using. Obviously you're getting into it, whichever it is. I mean, we couldn't have done this about 20 years ago. We would have to have big antennas and probably quite a bit of power, but... it's a clever system that they come out with now, and I know a lot of people think, it's not real radio. You're talking to me and I'm talking to you, and that's all that matters. Back to you.
0: Yeah, 2E0, Delta Echo Charlie, yeah, completely. I've literally just thrown a white stick in the garden, and I've just put the 897 on that I've not used probably, at least 3 years, so just thought I'd have a play with it. I've been using my handhelds previously, and now I don't normally hear anything on 2 metres and 70 centimetres with the handhelds that often, apart from I use D-Star and EAC Fusion, so I just thought I'd have a go on 2 metres and see what it was about, over.
1: Yeah, okay, Dick, just bear with me a minute. That was very robotic sounding. I take it you're using some form of digital transmission there. I heard you, but I couldn't make out what you were saying. M0XOC in Wigan with 2E0 Delta Echo Charlie.

is it D-E-C? Have I got it correct? M0 X-ray Oscar Charlie. I don't know whether you caught that one, Deck, unless it was just me that heard it, but it wasn't very clear.

0: 280 Delta Echo Charlie. And no, all I can hear is a bit of static on the radio, over.
1: M0XOC, did you say Walsall, as in West Midlands?
0: Yeah, 280 Delta Echo Charlie, yeah.

0: correct. Warsaw West Midlands is my QTH. To be fair, just on the edge of Warsaw and closer to Cannock. So not too far from the Telford repeater where the Cleet Hill one is. But yeah, so sort of in the middle really.
1: I know that part of the world, not very well. I've been down there a few times. I had a friend that lived down in, not very far from Clee Hill, and we went to school together many, many years ago, and we just stayed in touch. He was an amateur, he was a member of the Worcester, but he's not with us anymore, he's gone silent key. Back to you.
0: Yeah, 2E0, that's okay, Charlie. Yeah, I've been doing the hobby for quite some years, but not really gone overly in depth. So I didn't go on to do my full license. I just kept with my intermediate, thought that was good enough. But it, for some reason, it's overlapped with one of my other hobbies, so I've just started in Scouts, and obviously just getting ready for Jota in a couple of weeks. So hopefully, going to get my gear and use it with some of our clubs as well over.
1: Deck, I do indeed. I used to do a bit with the Scouts at one time. Jota. I used to do a bit of that at one time. We once did a Jota event at one of the local Scouts, and it went quite well, but I'm sure you're aware of that one, Deck, over.
0: Yeah, so to be fair, this is the first time I've done Jota. I've been wanting to do it for years, but never really got round to it. I've generally been on holiday. So it's the first year that I've actually got to do it, and because I'm with the group, we're doing it as a big district event. It was meant to have a radio club come down and support us, but unfortunately the radio club pulled out at the last minute ever.
1: That's what we did basically. We were being support for the event, so I was a member of the club station that set the antennas up and all the radio equipment, you know, and it went down very well. They were a good bunch, you know, did very well, and I remember there was one, a girl in particular, was extremely keen. We couldn't get her off the microphone. Back to you.
0: A 2E0, that's like a Charlie. Yeah, that's what I'm hoping for, to be fair. I've just been looking into the licence requirements, obviously being an intermediate, and what I can and can't actually let the clubs do. But looking at it, it seems that I can let them transmit on my call sign as long as I'm directly observing them. It's the way I've just made out the rules of what it's changed to over.
1: You'd have to look into that one, Deck. I'm not too sort of au fait at the moment with the rules myself. You know, you change things, don't they? New ideas come in, and sometimes they're always for the best. But you have to check on that one.
0: Yeah, 2E0, Delta Echo Charlie. Yeah, I think everything changes, doesn't it, over time, which is good sometimes, and sometimes not so good. So, yeah, it's just, we'll just definitely double-check beforehand. But, yeah, hopefully it's a good weekend. Anyway, I'm going to leave you to it, and I'm going to say 73s for now. I'm just going to check on what the kids are doing over.
1: Okay, Deck, great to talk to you. I don't want to sort of monopolise the system, as it were. I know it sometimes gets busy, and especially at weekends. So I'll go back.

0: 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Good afternoon, Mike.
1: Hope everything's all right there and it's not had any adverse effects. About you, mate.
0: M7YIS. It's a little bit, well, I don't know if you were broken up, mate. There might have been a signal over the top of you, but I just heard something about adverse effects, and I don't quite follow you, pal. Back over to you, Mike.
1: M7YIS, this is M7WPN. I was asking about the puppy, Tom. Hopefully everything's all right with it, and it's had no adverse effects from the needle. Over.
0: M7WPN, M7YIS. Thank you very much for asking, Mike. No, she's absolutely good as gold, mate. She's got no idea that anything happened at all. She's just bouncing round like an absolute tearaway. She's had my shoulder out of its socket several times, mate. So, yeah, she's good as gold. Hasn't got a clue. Even on the day that it happened, when we were in the vets and she had the injection that put her under, when she came round from it, she was a little bit groggy just as she got to her feet, but she came round in a couple of seconds and was literally bouncing immediately afterwards, pal. So the little terrier instinct is standing there in great stead. So yeah, thank you very much for asking. How's your

0: M7YIS is M7WPN. Yeah, there seems to be somebody trying to get in, but I'm just getting a carrier signal and nothing else, Tom. Hopefully I'm getting through to you. Yeah, the weekend's been fine. We went dancing last night. We had a social with the dance group, so that went very nice. Today, been picking apples off my neighbour's tree, because half her tree is in my garden, so I get the ladder out and harvest all the apples, and what's on her side she can have, what's on my side I have. But yeah, the sunflowers are going over now, so we've been taking them down as well. But apart from that, yeah, excellent. I'll just pass it back to you, Tom, because I don't know whether my computer's gone wrong, that's why. No, but your number is still up on HubNet, but I see my internet's gone down again. But hopefully I'm getting through to you. So back to you, Tom.
1: 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Yep, I'm reading you perfectly well, Mike. I'm outside at the moment, so I haven't got a dashboard in front of me, so I can't see what's going on, but we've got extractor fans on in the kitchen, the radio's on, all sorts of devices are plugged in. So I thought I'd get away from all the background noises. And I'd literally just turned on, as you might have seen. And yeah, wasn't expecting to get involved immediately, but it's very nice to hear you call me out, pal. So thank you very much for that. And all good on next door's apples. I wonder how you use them, Mike. Have you got enough to fill the freezer and then cook them in a variety of methods? I wonder what your favourite thing to, you know, favourite way to eat them is. I imagine it's an apple pie. I think that's everybody's favourite. It always goes down well. But we've picked a few ourselves over the past couple of weeks. We picked them, didn't get round to doing anything with them. But just this weekend, she's turned it all into a load of apple puree. So I'll be having that on my porridge in the morning, mate. Or, yeah, maybe we'll have some pork and use it as an apple sauce. But, yeah, it's always nice to have a few of these seasonal fruits and whatnot. And, yeah, you're very lucky, mate, that you're in such an abundant part of the world down there. I've not been up to a great deal myself this weekend. We went out yesterday and took the dogs for a big walk around the Ribble Valley. Mike, I've probably mentioned it to you before. It's a very picturesque part of the world. But yeah, it was nice, but we took all three dogs. It's probably a better idea just to do two at a time, mate, because I got lumped with two of them, and we're just walking along a country lane. But there was pheasants absolutely everywhere, mate. You couldn't take two steps without a pheasant jumping out of the hedgerow. So it was fun and it was exciting. But you can only take so much jolting, so next time we go back there, I'll just take one less dog. And other than that, I haven't been doing a great deal, mate. This week, there was a local station to me, and he was out doing summits on the air. But he was doing it just round the corner. It's literally where I go and take my dog. I park up in a lay-by there, and I could walk in several directions. But where he was doing this activation, yeah, it was just 5 minutes away from where I nearly always go. So I went up and met him.

0: So I have think is the correct term, Mike, with another local guy in this area, and I got to see a radio called an FTX-1. It's a very expensive Yaesu, and it's as close as I've got to seeing something like that in real life, because there's not any ham shops close to me that I've discovered yet. So yeah, it was just nice to see the top end of the market in real life, Mike. Back over to you, M7YIS.
1: The things on radio. I've tweaked my indoor antennas here, and I actually got two contacts through the International Space Station yesterday. I think it was favourable weather and everything like that. And as it came over, pointed them in the right direction. And I spoke into one Baofeng and got my reply in the other Baofeng. So from that, yeah, I'm top of the world, mate. Going through the ISS, yeah, big milestone for me. And today I've downloaded a picture SSTV from the space station as it's going over. So yeah, I've had success as well, mate. Back to you, Tom.
0: M7WPN, M7YIS. I think we might have doubled a little bit at some point there, Mike. I just picked it up when you were explaining about your space station contact. So I don't know if there's how much I missed prior to that, but refresh me afterwards. I don't think there was too much crossover, but I don't know because I was chin-wagging, mate. But yeah, absolutely fantastic, Mike. Yeah, it's really good. So with the contact, was it from one of the astronauts themselves, or were you using the space station as a repeater? And I wonder whereabouts the other contact was, Mike. That'd be really interesting to find out. But I was going to ask you how you're getting on with the hobby and, like, with the Baofeng. Do you ever take it out? Because you've explained before that you're in a lower down area, a bit of a bowl, and it's hard to get a good signal at your QTH. So I was wondering if you'd ventured into any mobile operations, Mike. Do you chuck one in your back pocket when you perhaps go out for a walk and do things open up for you locally when you get to some higher ground there? But yeah, sounds like you've really got the measure of dialing in on the space station. So how many more passes is it likely to be doing over your area, Mike, before it then deviates its course and you probably won't see it again for a few months? So do you think you'll get another bite of the cherry this evening? M7YIS.

0: 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If you'd like to come back with call sign.
1: Yeah, sorry for breaking. I just heard you chaps calling in, and I just thought I'd then listen to the repeat and it come back to the 88.5. So I've just put in 88.5, and I've accessed it. So yeah, the call stands here. It's Mike 1 Delta X-ray Alpha. I'm up in Hornsey on the northeast coast, just south of Bridlington there. Roger.
0: I got the Mike 1 Delta. If you could give the rest of your call sign, please. It is Mike 7, Whiskey Papa, November.
1: Yeah, Roger, I normally write them down, but I got a pen with me. I'm sat in the caravan there. The call sign, Mexico 1 Delta X-ray Alpha, M1DXA. And I'm just there, just in a small town called Hornsey, just south of Bridlington on the east coast there, Roger.
0: Yeah, Mike 1 Delta X-ray Alpha. Yeah, this is Mike 7 Whiskey Papa November, and you're on with Mike 7 Yankee India Sierra as well. Tom's up in Rossendale, and I'm down near Carl in Wiltshire. Back to you.
1: Roger. That's really good. I know I'm going for some sort of a repeater or not. I was just scrolling through, and I heard you chaps talk, and I thought, oh, well, I don't think there's a repeater down here. And it's obviously a node, I think, somewhere up in Yorkshire, I think. So I just thought I'd go on the offset and see what happens. Just put an 88.5, and then obviously you could hear me then. I tried to get in earlier on, but the repeater did come back to about 88.5, so I'm just playing about with a little rad cell in my caravan there, Roger, from Mike 1 Delta X-ray Alpha.
0: Mike 1 Delta X-ray Alpha, Mike 7 Whiskey Papa November. Yeah, I'm sitting up in my loft at the moment with an ABRI 318 going into a Moonraker sky scan, and I've got my own G7RPG node up in the loft with me, and so getting out quite well. I'll pass back to Tom and see if Tom wants to have a quick chat with you. This is Mike 7 Whiskey Papa November, handing back to 7 Yankee India Sierra.
2: Mike 7 Yankee India Sierra. Thank you, Mike. M1DXA, very nice to speak to you, pal. The name's Tom this side. As Mike said, I'm in Rossendale. I'm sure you probably know it's the northwest of England and it's close to Burnley. So I've heard you say you're over in Bridlington there, or close to it. I think a town called Hornsey. What's your name, pal? M7YIS.
1: Roger, M7YIS, M1DXA, portable returning. Yeah, the name this side is Phil Paparotel in D. Lima. And you actually come for crystal clear, really nice and clear. The other guy, I'm going to go his call sign, I'll also write it down. The other guy's a little bit scratchy, but it's full signal, no problem, straight through. And you're actually crystal clear. I'm just on a little rad cell. I sold the rad cell to my friend and I bought the rad cell 950 Pro just to take up to the caravan, and I've just put it to the main antenna with 2 meter 77 antenna, just put on to that. So it's a base station antenna just on my little rad cell handle there. Anyway, back to you, Mike 7 Yankee Indy Sierra from M1DXA Portable.
2: 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Thank you very much for saying I'm coming through okay there, Phil. I'm on one of these new Quanshengs. It's a UVK18, so it's a bit dumpier than the initial ones, the UV5s. But, yeah, it's a very nice handset. It feels nice in the hands. And apparently the whatever they've done on the inside of it, it's a little bit faster. And apparently the audio's a bit better. But it suits me. And I'm like a gadget guy. I like small things. So like mini Swiss Army knives, mini radios, if there's anything that you can get that's miniature, I quite like it. So yeah, it suits me. Your radio's working well for you, pal. Your audio's coming through nice and loud and clear, but there is a bit of a crackle on the signal, but it could be my end because I'm out in the garden now. So I don't know how I'm reaching my node. I've got a little All-Star node, the same as Mike. It's set up in the house, but we've got lots of electrical appliances. So maybe the crackle's with me. I'm not sure. But yeah, no problem understanding you at all, Phil. And with the Radtel radio, I haven't got one personally, but people have been speaking very favourably about them, and particularly that model with how feature-packed it is. Apparently you can use it on HF, and there's not much that it doesn't do. So I wonder, have you had it long, and how are you enjoying it there? Do you use it solely for 2 metres, or have you been playing all across the bands with it, Phil? Back over to you, M7YIS.
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0: possible returning. Yeah, I sold the other, I had the 880G, the Radtel 880G, and then I just thought I'd buy the NAM50 Plus. Yeah, they're quite a good radio. I've only had this about a month, I think, but it's quite handy because you can, you know, you can transmit marine band, which I've got bought, sending up in on, see. Transmit marine band, obviously 270, CB band if you want to talk on CB. PMR, if you want to talk on PMR, it's all, you know, you can just, and it's got your 0-30, you know, side band up and down, so you can go on 40, 20, 80. You can't transmit on there, you know, once you get your mic, it just goes back to FM. But apart from that, yeah, it's a good little radio. It's chunky, it's quite chunky. I did have the Quencheng. I used to have a couple of Quencheng. Is it the V8 or some K8, is it? And I messed about with them for a bit, and then I gave them to my brother. But, for this Radtel, it's a lovely little radio. It's quite bulky. It's more like the Motorola type, but the big bulky thing. But apart from that, I think we all like our gadgets. I think all radio fans like the gadgets, don't they? You know, bar things and then they sell them, so, you know, whatever, I'll just play with them for a bit. Anyway, I'll pass it back on to, well, I won't pass it, well, I'll pass it back on to you and I'll say 73 Steve, because I broke into your conversation, didn't I? And, I don't really like doing that, I just want to see if I can pitch the repeater. I think I'm not sure if I'm going straight into the repeater, because if you're using a node or an hotspot, I must be going straight into the repeater, and I'm just wondering where this repeater is. Up in Yorkshire there, back to you from Mike 1 Delta X Alpha Portable.
1: Mike 1 Delta X-ray Alpha Portable M7YIS. Unfortunately, I can't help you there, Phil. I haven't got a phone or a dashboard in front of me because I'm outside, but perhaps there's someone who's listening who has got the Hubnet dashboard up, and they'll be able to tell you exactly how you're coming through. And I'll be very surprised if Mike isn't there primed with the answer as we speak, but I can tell you that you're coming out on the Hubnet system, which I'm sure you know is a series of linked repeaters across the country and across the world with many ways of accessing the system. So you'll be heard globally at the moment as we speak now, Phil. Yeah, all noted on the Radtel being a little bit chunky. It does so much power that it's going to need somewhere to put the components. And it sounds like a fantastic radio to take up to the caravan with you. So with the caravan, is it like one that's been in the family for a while and you pop up there every opportunity that you get? Or is this you taking your annual holiday there, Phil? Or just being a nosy so-and-so, mate? Like, is it a leisure trip or are you there for a week's work? So, yeah, let us know, pal. M7YIS.
0: Up at the boatyard, I live in Hornsey, and about a mile up the road there's a boat club on the coast, so I have a boat there, and you can also have a caravan there, so they have a clubhouse, so if you want to go into the clubhouse on a weekend, you can do, have a few beers, you don't want to be driving over there, so we have a caravan on here as well. It's a Torah, it's a big Torah, it's a big Torah. LMC, it's an LMC Torah, and it's a brilliant place, it's a fantastic place, you know, you go to the clubhouse and it's a pound a drink, you know, bottle of beer, it's a pound, if you get a pan, it's about a pound, so it's a non-profitable club, and going back to the radios, I normally bring the 991 up here, the A2FT 991A, or I took it home the other day and I don't really care before to pack it and bring up to the caravan, so I think I'd bring the Radtel and talk to some of the local stations there. But anyway, I'll say 73s because I'm hogging it a bit, aren't I, a little bit here, and so I must be coming through Hubnet then. I haven't checked, I've normally had my computer on and everything. So I'll say 73s, T-Bow, and thanks for bringing me in, and I'll say...

0: 7 to 8, and you have a good day and a good Sunday, whatever's left of it. So I'll pass it back over to you, Mike 7YIS from M1DXA Portable, or pass it round to the other guy, I think his name was Tom. So I'll say 7 to 8 to you both, and thanks for the contact.
1: Just for information, you're on the Bridlington link, G7SKU.
0: G7SKU, yeah. Simon should have told me that. I was talking to Simon not long back, and I'll have to talk to Simon. Is that KSU? Yeah. I thought I was coming to sleep, because I keep hearing this one all the time, and I don't normally go on 2 metres much. I come on now, because I mean, I'm trying to encourage a friend in Ormsey to get himself on 2 metres, and I've just sold him a radio, so he's getting the courage to talk on it a little bit. So anyway, I'll say 7-3. I think that the guy who's just come back in KSU, you may be up in Brid area. You'll know Simon and Jason and everybody, won't you? So I'll say 7-3 to you all, and I'll speak to you again, and I'll come back on this repeater from M1DXA Portable.
2: 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Yeah, nice to speak to you. M7YIS.
0: Roger, M7YIS. Can you just come back with that other guy's call sign, or speaking too fast there, Roger?
2: That's Mike7WPN. So M7WPN, and his name's Mike. So, yeah, I'll clear for a little while now, and hopefully Mike will pick it up.
0: Okay, all noted. 7-3 is all of it. Bye for now. M1DXA Portable, all going clear.
3: 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All right there, Tom.
2: 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Yep, sorry to take over the conversation there, Mike. You passed it over to me, pal, and then I got rather involved, so I'm sorry about that. I should have passed it back to you or brought you back into the chat, so I apologise for that, mate. But hopefully you had time to get yourself a cup of tea and a nice slice of cake, because I know that you enjoy when you sat there in the loft, pal. M7YIS.
3: M7WPN returning. Just to say 7-3 to you, Phil. Yeah, thanks for coming in. Nice to have a chat here. If you're having a holiday, have a nice weekend. Hope the weather's nice for you up there. One of the things I was saying, Tom, is your kitchen finished? And has it, is it how you wanted it? That's the thing. And the other thing was, yeah, just listening through to the International Space Station on my Baofengs. So, yeah, how's your kitchen, mate? Is it as good as you thought? Back to you, mate.
2: M7WPN, M7YIS. Yeah, I'm very happy with it. Thank you very much, Mike. Everything that happens is a complete surprise to me, because I stayed out of the process. So the station manager, she spoke to the people that, you know, arrange all the cupboards, how it's going to be, what colours they're going to be. I didn't have any input into the process at all, because I just thought, oh, it's going to be embarrassing going down the shop. Me and the missus will have different ideas of who wants what. So they will be talking to a third party. She'll be going, I want this. I'll be going, no, I want that. Then we'll be having a little back and forth, and everything would have ended up being a compromise. So I'm not, you know, too bothered whether we had a new kitchen or not. I was quite happy as it was. But it's something that, you know, she's like, oh, she's going to be 50 this year. And she's like, oh, I've never had a new kitchen in my life before. And it's something that she really wanted. So I just stayed right out of the process. so that nothing's a compromise. It's all exactly how she wants it, and she ends up getting what she actually desired or, you know, could see in her mind's eye. So it's all turned out very, very nice indeed. Thank you, Mike. And she's absolutely elated. The only thing I am struggling with is how she's put everything back into the cupboards where it was before. It may not have been the prettiest, but everything was in the right place. But she's redesigned it, so everything is absolutely all over the shop now. And I think I'm quite a logical guy. And there's that thing like men are from Mars and women are from Venus. But the way that she's put everything back in the cupboards, mate, it's doubling down on that point. Like, I just don't get it at all, mate. So, yeah, other than that, it's very nice. And I've been thoroughly enjoying all the meals that I didn't get to have while we were just cooking off a single gas ring there, Mike. So, yeah, thank you for asking, mate. And I'll hand it back to you because I think you did say something else, but it slipped my mind. So if you could give me a little jog, Mike. And, yeah, back over to you, pal. M7YIS.
3: M7YIS, M7WPN returning. Yeah, you made the smart move there, Tom. Yeah. Let them design it, go for the stuff, and then, see, no blame can come back on you now. Because, you know, and you can play Hunt the Plate all week. Yeah, it's great. One of the things, when we got back off holiday last week, we realised that the fridge, we've got a fridge freezer, and the fridge side of things had packed up. Just decided it wasn't going to work anymore. So that was something we could have done without. And being in a three-story house, of course, the kitchen is on the middle floor. So when the missus got onto AO and ordered one of these, another fridge freezer, like the one we've had, I was about 15 years old, so it didn't do too bad. We had to make sure that it was thin enough to get up the stairs. And even so, I had to take the banister off the stairs so the two kind gentlemen that brought the freezer could actually get it up the stairs. And we had to sort of put Basil in his cage so he didn't attack them when they got up there. Because I did warn them about the attack parrot. So, yeah, back to you, mate.
2: 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M7YIS. I've had to swap radios, Mike. I've come back in the house. My handset was just dying, so I apologise. There's a more chance of background noise popping up on this one because there's all sorts of devices charging up all over the house. But yeah, that's just sod's law, pal, when the fridge, and it's always an inconvenient time. So I hope there wasn't a whole load of food that was stocked up in there. Yeah, I don't know if it was a fridge or a fridge freezer, but the freezer compartment, sometimes you've invested a few quid in some nice cuts of meat and whatnot, and it's all sat there, so hopefully not too much went to waste. Well done for taking the banister off and restraining the killer parrot. I was going to ask how you got it up the stairs. Was there a couple of gentlemen that did help you, or I was going to wondered if they had one of those, it's a trolley, you know, the metal trolleys, but there's some of them that have three wheels and they can take them up and downstairs. So it's absolutely fascinating. They say simple things for simple minds, but I could watch something like that all day long and it's just absolutely ingenious how it functions there. So yeah, I'm pleased you're out the other side, mate, and good old AO, they're one of the, you know, the best places to get that sort of equipment. And they don't hang about either. You can order it tonight and you'll probably be unwrapping it tomorrow morning. So, yeah, I'm pleased that went smoothly for you, Mike. And now if we... Right, I'll just put it down for a second. M7YIS. With your space station contact, Mike, I think the break station came in just as you're about to get back to me. Was your contact one of the astronauts, or were you using the station as a repeater? And if so, who did you make contact with? What area were they in relation to you, pal? M7YIS.

0: M7YIS is M7WPN. Yeah, it was the cross-band repeater that I used on the space station. You transmit up on 145, and it retransmits on 437 and a few digits. But that's your basic frequencies. So VHF up, UHF down. And I got a guy who was in, I looked him up on QRZ, he was in Kent. So lengthways, not too bad, but the fact that I used the International Space Station is a bonus. I've tried before, and we usually get stomped over by some people on the continent, but they must use really powerful stuff because it just dwarfs everything that we've got here. But it came over really clear, and as I answered him, it came back straight away, and I thought, hey, bonus. And I'm thinking, why aren't the other ones doing it? But yesterday, Tuesday, when I got the contact, the International Space Station had started the SSTV transmissions down. So I'm just wondering whether they were not using it as a cross-band transmitter bit, but whether they were just trying the SSTV downloads. Don't mind, because I got through. So, yeah, having a good time. As I said, Guy, I think he was in Kent. Back to you, Tom.
1: M7WPN, M7YIS. It's absolutely brilliant, Mike. And whatever they were doing, whatever arrangement that they were using, the equipment up there, it certainly worked in your favour. So well done for being primed and ready to take advantage. And yeah, I bet you were really surprised that it came back so clearly and so quickly. So with your setup there, Mike, I've seen it in the past that certain people, they calibrate the frequencies to allow for the Doppler effect. So as you will well know better than me, as it approaches, it's on one frequency, and then you move it up a series of notches, and then you just keep tracking it, so it fades in and fades out. If you stayed on the one frequency, the fade in and out will be more extreme, but you have a series of, I think it's five frequencies, so that it steadies it all out across the transmission. So I wonder, do you utilise that method, Mike, or do you just have the one in and the one out? So, and also, I've noticed with the space station, if it's past your house today, it's likely to pass your house tomorrow, just a little bit off course, and then you might have a week or 10 days of it being in your area, and then it goes completely off course and you won't see it for another couple of months. So are you going to get another couple of bites of the cherry, Mike, before you don't see it for a little while, or was that the last opportunity? M7YIS.
0: M7YIS, M7WPN returning. I've got, I was reading the Radcom, the magazine, and they advertise a new bit of software called Oscar Watch. And on there, it's got some of the satellites that are going around with these transponders on, so that you can either just listen or talk through, whatever. And I'm looking at the International Space Station now, and I've got another bite of the cherry in 41 minutes. The elevation was low. I think the max elevation is going to be around 59 degrees. But that's enough to get a signal. So I'm going to be trying again and hopefully get that. When I'm speaking to the space station, I've actually got five on the receive side, because the receive side is on the UHF. And it's more critical on UHF, they say, than VHF. VHF doesn't move that much. UHF does. When I talk, I'll just talk on the one. But I'll listen on the one that's got the five different ones. And it seems to work. So, it's quite good. as you say, I think I'll go and have a cup of tea. Been nice talking to you, Tom, as always. So I'll say 7-3, so I'll give the pubnet back to somebody else if they want to have a go. Take care, mate. Hope everything's going all right for you up there. And we'll talk again soon. This is Mike 7, Whiskey Papa November. Handing back to Mike 7, Yankee India Sierra.
1: 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Thanks for mentioning that Oscar watch, Mike. I've written that down and I'll have a little nosy on there later on. Best of luck. It's probably more like 39 minutes now. Should get that cup of tea and a few biscuits down your mate so you're all ready to get on there. Hopefully you'll get another successful contact and it'll be interesting to know where that does actually come from. So hopefully I'll catch up with you in the not too distant future and you'll be able to tell me all about it. And if no one does come back to you, mate, just start spamming it with my call sign, please. Just like shout out to the Rosendale crew, M7YIS. So yeah, look after yourself, mate. Thank you very much for calling up. It was nice to hear your voice and really nice to catch up with you. So yeah, this is M7YIS going clear with M7WPN. 7-3, Mike, take care, and thank you, Hubnet.
0: Yeah, thank you, Hubnet. Cheers, Tom. 7-3's, mate. I'll catch you later on.
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2: G6ZDP, returning. Yeah, very good afternoon to you. Sorry, just been listening to you for a little while, talking to, I think it's Tom, and you're talking about satellites. I'm very much into it myself. I've worked at a few stations, but that was a little while ago. I'm just asking you, what handheld are you using? The one I used for Doppler shift was the Wookson handheld. And I haven't done it for a little while, but I wonder what handheld you were using. I haven't got your name either. My name is Kev, Kilo Echo Victor, and obviously call sign is Germany 6 Zulu Delta Papa QSL.
0: G6ZDP, this is M7WPN. Yeah, good afternoon, Kev. Yeah, the one I use for listening is just a Banfung UV17 Pro GPS. But I've got, because it's got 1,000 memories and you've got 10 banks, in one of the banks I've put the ISS and I've put the offset in there, and it's a list of 5 frequencies. I think I got them from the one of the places on the internet, but it gave the Doppler offset, and so when I set off listening, I just put it on that bank and do it, scan the bank, and it just scans those 5 frequencies until I get a signal. And the one I use to speak on is a UV5RH, which is the basic UV5 with a few extra bits. But yeah, they're just two little bofangs, and they work remarkably well. Back to you, Kev.
2: G6ZDP returning. Okay. I won't hold you. I think you want to get a cup of tea. But I've been listening sort of on and off. Well, I've been listening but doing other things at the same time. And when you were talking about satellites, I need to try and get back into it again. I built a satellite tracker using a Raspberry Pi monitor and a bit of

0: software, and I can't remember the name of it off the top of my head. And I can actually track the satellites as they go over. ISS is on there, and loads and loads and loads, and they're always updating it. And for the Doppler shift, yeah, I'm aware of that, and the KCs it moves, and the steps, etc. But I just rotate my dial, and obviously got to make sure the satellite is coming over the horizon. I think it's 40%. I'm not 100% sure. All right, I'll let you go, but thanks for coming back to me, and I'll catch you further down the log. From Germany 6, Zulu Delta, Papa QSL.
1: 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Yeah, 73's to you, Kev. I don't know whether you caught what I said to Tom. Oscar Watch is a free download, a satellite tracking. But if you click on the satellites as it goes, it gives you the Doppler offset as it happens. So you can always just keep clicking down as the satellite's coming in. I found it quite handy. It's a very, very nice, easy piece of software. It's called Oscar Watch. And it was in this month's Radcom. So, yeah, worth a look. So, 73, nice to talk to you. Yeah, and hopefully further down the line we may speak through satellites. That's a good thing, isn't it? 73, Kev. Bye.
0: 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Yeah, okay, I've made a note of that Oscar watch, and I'll have a look at that. I'm a member of Radcom anymore. You probably gather from my call sign. I've been licensed for well over 40 years. I've been a radio ham, but I am on QRZ.com. Okay, I wish you 73, and thank you for coming back to me. And we'll catch you further down the log, and maybe on satellite. You never know. 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
1: G5 SCR returning there, Bobber. What can we do you for?
0: Yeah, I wonder how the vitamin G is going. Could I have a quick radio check whilst mobile, please? How's the mobile audio this time?
1: Yes, you're Q5. You're not dipping in and out, my mate. You're stable. QSL.
0: Yeah, good stuff. I think I've fixed the issue. Then that's good news. How's the vitamin G flowing? It's quite warm here, about 22 degrees and sunny.
1: It's 18 degrees, my mate. 18 degrees, blue skies and fluffy clouds there, my mate. It's going down reasonable for a Sunday, Badger. For a Sunday, bad to you.

0: 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You're coming in just fine.
1: K3-0, RFR, I think I got that right. Yep, loud and clear, thank you.
0: K4XSS, I'll be clear and monitoring.

708Z. Thanks very much, Papa Charlie. It's the first use of this radio, just trying to set it up. So I really appreciate your response. Thank you. M708Z, listening.

0: G6IET calling Mike 7 Mike November Whiskey. Are you all right, Tony?
1: G6IET from Mike 7 Mike November Whiskey. Good afternoon, Steve.
0: Afternoon. I just got up here. I just saw your call sign here, and my wife also said that she thought she heard you earlier, but there you are. What have you been up to today? I've been a bit busy myself, but what have you been up to so far? Or have you just been have you been playing the organ this morning? Back to you.
1: G6IET, M7MNW returning. Yes, I had a Harvest Festival service this morning at Bolton-on-Swale near Scorton. So I was playing for that. So that was this morning. And then I've got another service this evening just in the village as well. Back to you.
0: G6IET. Oh, a busy day today. Very busy. Do you do you select the tunes, or do you does the practitioners or the vicar or whatever do they say what they want you to play? Do you have any say in it at all? Back to you from G6IET.
1: G6IET, M7MNW returning. No, it's usually the vicar that's taking the service, they usually select the hymns. Obviously, if there was something that they selected that wasn't really very familiar, then I would get back to them. And we have like a worship group as well that we sort of meet every week and go through the music side. As I said, I mean, I'm not sort of professionally trained in it. I just do the basics essentially, but it's enough to cover the hymns and does the job, and keeps the organs going as well. Because obviously, with the with these church organs, if they don't get played, it can cause a lot of problems with the action of the actual keys and pipes and the links and all kinds of things. Yeah, back to you.
0: G6IET. Well, I don't know that much about them. I know how they work, and I remember many years ago, I was privileged to go and look at the huge organ that they had in Blackpool Tower when that was there. I don't know if it's still there now. I haven't been for years and years, but it was there then, and in the main area there, and that was something else. I can imagine they have to be played. It's like most musical instruments, really, isn't it? You know, the benefit from playing. Pianos are notorious for not if you're standing not being used. I know my guitars also. If they stand for a while, they tend to go a bit dull. I don't know why. Maybe it's my ears, but the guitars have to be played, don't they? But there we are. I had an interesting morning this morning. I had a heck of a conversation this morning. I sat down and started having a long conversation on the PC with AI. It was very interesting, and some very, very good views came from the AI channels. Back to you, G6AD. Back to Mike 7, Mike November Whiskey.
1: G6IET, M7MNW returning. As I said, I had to go with the is it Chat GPT, or I think it is something like that. And when I was looking at my long wire situation for HF, and I was sort of, I was giving it different scenarios to see what it would say, you know, about counterpoises and ununs and things like that, and just to sort of see what it would come back with. And then there was some of it that it came back with. I wasn't really quite sure about the accuracy of the information. So I queried it with it, And anyway, when it came back to me, it said, oh, I'm going to change my answer now from my previous one, and this is what I now suggest. So obviously it realised it wasn't quite right, but obviously, as we know, it's not 100% accurate anyway. But you can get some interesting information and interesting views on it and things, and different ideas, which obviously you sort of take in other words as well. But no, it's interesting. Back to you.
0: G6IET returning. Yeah, when you ask any technical questions, it's best to ask it more than once and phrase the question slightly different on each occasion, and then you maybe get three answers back, and you put the three together, and then you can come up with some sense, because it quite often does make mistakes. It's all based on what he finds when he goes back. It's not a person, obviously. When he goes back and does his scans, he comes back with a sort of combined effort from everyone on the internet or everything that's there, and comes back to it with you. So sometime or quite often he can make mistakes. But it was interesting. I did it on purpose just to see what I could get out from it, and it was really interesting because I was getting information about radio ham, really, and on VHF, UHF, on the bands that I'm interested in, and just seeing what the figures are saying and what the feeling is based on that of what's happening to radio ham at the moment, and it was really interesting. Some of the figures that came up with. Obviously, a lot of the figures are not published. For why not, I don't know, but they're not. They have the figures, but they just don't publish them. So obviously, it's a bit like the government, you know, they tell you what they want you to hear. But very good, very good. I learned a lot from it. And it makes you used to something that people have a very negative view about. Back to you, Tony, from G6IET.
1: G6IET, M7, MNW returning. Yeah, no, it's interesting. Yeah, I mean, what I did is an experiment I mean, as you know, the device I use quite a lot for a laptop is a Chromebook. And it had just done an update the other night, and there was a few other options came up, and one of them was about AI and about pictures and things like that. So I thought, oh, I'm going to give this a try. So what I basically asked for was a piano in a hall. Right, that's what I basically asked for. So anyway, it created a picture.

0: obviously a piano in the hall. And then within that hall, there was things like there was chairs against the wall, and there was all kinds of different things. So I then said to it, can you please take away all the chairs from the side of the wall? And, you know, I changed the type of piano, and then I got, I said, right, can you put a Christmas tree up as well and some lights? And it did all that. It was quite interesting what it could sort of do, you know. And then it said, you know, can I have a pianist at the piano as well? So I did all those things, but as you say, it was quite interesting. Obviously, you use a lot for your music style as well, of course. That's always quite good as well. You know, the different effects and things you can get. But there we are. Back to you.
1: G6AD returning. Yeah, it's a lot of fear mongering around it at the moment, isn't it? You know, it's a glorified search engine. To put it into its perspective, yeah, you know, it's only using the system only uses what's out there, you know, and that's all it uses. Anyway, that's one of those things. But I've been playing around with a couple of nodes as well. I've been changing the configuration of them, and I'm quite happy what I've been finding out, what I can do that I haven't done before with them. I thought I'd exhausted all the options of them, but it would appear the six or seven I've got here that there's some options that are quite interesting to play with. You know, changing it from one setup to another. I tried the newer version of I'm using Amvoip, but I tried the newer version again, and I just don't like it. It doesn't gel with me. I don't like it, but it's one of those things. And how have you been going on with your digital setup there? I see you're on the SA818 at the moment, but how have you been going on with it? Back to you.
2: G6IT M7MNW. Right, now then, if you'd like to give me a report on my audio, I'm currently using my POC handheld device. It's an MKM-XPTT, this device is. So I'm just interested to see what the audio is like on this one. Back to you.
1: G6IT returning. It's a lot louder. It did fade. There was like a fading effect on it. That's all really. That's the difference. It's a bit flat. I'm not being negative about it. It's just a. I don't know how can I put it. The voice is a bit flat on it, and not the other one has a bit of personality with it. I can't put it actually into words. It's a little bit flat, a bit woolly, but no, it's a clear signal there, Tony. Really clear. You've no background noise, nothing. It just sounds different. Back to you.
0: Yeah, G6IT M7MNW returning back on the SA818 node. I think as you say, one thing I've noticed, as I say, like, you know, when you're coming back through to myself on yours, the treble part of the audio is certainly a lot sort of more, I think, on these devices. It's just a different type of... audio, I suppose. That's probably the best way to describe it. And but at the end of the day, you know, they're coming through and they're sort of reasonably clear. And that's the main thing, isn't it? And certainly on the receive audio as well on the app is very, very good as well. Really, really clear audio that you get. There's no like digital type of sound on it or anything like that. It comes through quite clearly. Back to you.
1: G6IT returning. I can imagine it would be. It was, this was what the whole conversation was about, basically. You know my views of AM radio, and I do love the hobby, and that's what it is to me, a hobby. And I do enjoy Hubnet and so forth, but I'm in the middle at the moment. I'm a little bit disappointed, to say the least, with some of it. And the other side of it, I'm totally disillusioned. So it was like that. But the conversation I had this morning was based on that, and trying to find out what the facts are and who's leaving the hobby and why, and who's coming into the hobby, and why are they coming in, and what are they doing when they come into the hobby. And it was really interesting, some of the facts that were coming out. Taking the personal view out of it, that's why we're using a machine. Take the personal view out of it, and the prejudice out of it, and have a conversation with the machine without people getting upset, and just look at the facts and figures. And it was really interesting. It was quite frightening, really, to be quite honest. Some of it is quite alarming. Back to you.
0: G6IT, M7, MNW returning. I suppose, as you say, sort of having a neutral conversation maybe in that respect probably can be quite helpful. I suppose really with the hobby, because there are that many different aspects to it now that you can actually, different avenues that you can go down. What I sort of tend to do from my side, with being sort of a fairly newcomer, if you like, is looking at the options and things that I can sort of participate in. As far as technically building things, all that sort of thing, really, I'm not really that way inclined. I mean, if I was working with somebody and doing that, I mean, obviously you helped me with various things, and when I did the flower pot antenna and things like that, when you've got somebody that sort of can give you that bit of assistance, that makes a big difference. And of course, if you're part of a club where you've got that sort of setting whereby that, people are making things and you've got somebody, that can give you a few pointers, doing all that sort of side of things. But with my physical capabilities as far as handling small components and building things that way, I would struggle anyway to do that sort of thing. So I tend to be more on sort of the software side. Obviously, I do the 2-meter bit, and obviously I'm looking into HF and playing around with that and different sides to it. And what I do is I enjoy what I'm doing. The key thing, of course, is communication. And but the thing is, we all do different things, and it's like yourself and Kev. You make the nodes, and they're really fantastic. And as you say, it takes a bit of time, but when you've created it, it's very enjoyable, isn't it? Back to you.
1: G6IT returning. Yes, it is. It is really enjoyable. That's why it was. Amateur radio, it is changing now, but it was an amateur in aspect and in practice, and that's what it was. It was a learning hobby, as well as a practical hobby, where it was a learning. So you learn a lot of different things. You didn't all have to be good with your hands. It was technically you could read about it and learn the technical aspects of it as well. So it's not all building equipment. It's actually understanding how it works. But now it's going more to a hobby in a box. So at the moment, unfortunately, but that's how it is. People tend to now just go and buy the hobby. So they go into the local emporium or go on into web and just spend the money, get a box, plug it in, and it works. And that's as far as it goes. And that's why it's changing, and really quickly. And the other aspect that was quite interesting, with the amount of people that's coming into it, but very, very few people actually consider the people that's leaving it. Because when they leave it, the call signs are usually still there. They don't bother. They just leave it and leave the call sign.

0: to Dosa, go dormant or whatever. But nobody looks at the amount of leaving, who's leaving, and who are leaving is the older people or the middle-aged upwards who are leaving the hobby because of certain things, and the youngsters coming in, do they balance out? And that's what it was all looking at this morning. It was very interesting, but not doom and gloom, it's just the world changes. Back to you.
1: G6IT, 7MNW returning. I suppose I was listening to Annette last night, actually, and sort of one of the things that came up on that was the fact that obviously initially people would make their own radios and things and their own devices, put them all together, and then obviously, as you say, you were learning, you were doing all the technical side. And you'd have some really good, real good equipment that would last for many years. And I suppose it's like depending on the build of things. I mean, going back to, for example, many years ago, the Hoovers that used to be around, the big cast iron bodies and, motors and things that would just last and last, and you just change the belts and things like that. And of course, with it being sort of fairly basic, you could do a lot yourself and you could sort of keep it going. Where I suppose in these days, the equipment that you're getting now is a lot more complex. The PCBs, of course, are a lot smaller and you've got a lot more detailed things on there and they're sort of packed into a very small space. To do all kinds of extra things, with the waterfalls and all these other things as well. And I suppose that probably could be part of the reason why maybe people aren't sort of building like they used to, because obviously with all this new stuff, to try and do that yourself would be quite difficult to do it. And so I suppose there is that sort of side to it as well. But of course, there are still lots of things you can do yourself, like antennas and things like that. You can still play around with those sort of things. And I suppose there's a bit of the software side of things and all that as well, isn't there? Back to you.
0: G6IET returning. Oh yes, at the moment, yes, there is. But for how long? If you break the hobby up and move HF to one side, it's a different way of thinking. But move that to one side and let's just take the other side at the moment and look at that. As they're moving towards digital. Side of it, it takes the amateur side out of it, a lot of it, because to make your own digital equipment is tantamount to impossible. Well, not impossible, difficult. So that comes out of it, and it's fallen into a position now that it falls into what they want us to do, not what we want. So the more people that go digital, the less frequencies that they're going to be using on HF and VHF, VHF, UHF frequencies, the less they're going to be using, which falls into the hands of what really they want us to want to do, because they want to grab more of that frequency so they can sell it and use it for other things. So if they can cram all you together on all digital, so all the hands that are not using HF will be on digital, they can cram them in a very small area of the frequency band, and then do away with all the FM eventually, and that's all you have. So you only have the digital side, so you'll have the internet, you'll have the digital radios and so forth. AM will fall away, FM will fall away, sideband FM, all that will disappear, and you'll be crammed together in a very, very narrow band, and the rest of the bands they can sell off and make income from. Does that make sense? Back to you.
1: G6IT, 7MNW returning. Oh yes, I can see where you're coming from with it, as you say. But I suppose the key thing really then really is for everybody to really use as much as possible the other sort of obviously use the key thing really then really is for everybody to really use as much as possible the other sort of obviously use the 2 meters.

0: 6IT. I'll leave it a bit of a pause there just in case. It's a fact. But most of the repeaters now, it's like mine. Mine's useless. Mine's just made for my own fun. It's not used. Most repeaters are sat. If you took UpNet away from them, they'd be sat for hours and hours and hours a day, not being used at all, if UpNet wasn't there. And the only thing they'd be used for is on a Friday night, so you could have your little nets and things like that. And the rest of the time, they wouldn't be doing anything. Because you're driving around in your vehicle, and very few people want to talk while they're driving nowadays. You know, you could have hands-free sets. We all know that, but it's not practical for everybody. Put it that way. So people are not using repeaters as they were. So that dies away. If UpNet was taken away and everybody else that was on the bands, the repeaters, you might as well switch them off. They wouldn't be used. Just switch them on Friday and Wednesday and Friday night or something. You know, let everybody have a chat and then save electricity. Switch them off. It's a sad situation, but it's the way it's going. But it's one of those things, isn't it? Not what you can do about it, but as long as everybody is honest about it and you can see what's happening. You know, we all, including myself, complain about it, but we tend to sit there and don't say anything. Well, I am doing now. But back to you.
1: G6IEM7MNW returning. I suppose it's things like the 145 Alive events and things like that, you know, they sort of try and keep everybody, you know, using the 2 metre band, etc., have that awareness, isn't it, really? I must admit, talking about my own personal situation, I mean, I really should use the 2 metre band more, really. I should try and, you know, get on to 500 and put a few calls out and do a bit more that way. Maybe even use the local repeater more as well. You know, I suppose it's just really, you know, using what you've got available, haven't you, to keep it. And you know, so that's it, isn't it? But yeah, as you say, it can be quite easy. If these things aren't used, then they could just be taken and, you know, somebody could turn on and say, oh, well, you're not using these anymore. So, you know, there we are. Yeah, back to you.
0: G6IET returning. Yeah, for certainly. I mean, my repeater, as I say, is basically off now. Really considering just terminating it. I'm reluctant to do it. I've tried my best and, you know, I've probably put it up there for people to use. They're just not using it. You know, we know there's people out there, but they just don't want to use it. You know, they may have an antenna that's not really particularly suited to get into the repeater, but they don't make an effort to make one or put one up because it's too much, I call it PT, too much work. So that's how it is. It's reality. It's not a complaint, it's reality. And things are changing that way, aren't they? You know, The newer ones that's coming in, I'd rather use the other type of system, which is basically the mobile phone. They prefer to use that, which is okay. That's what they want to use. That's the way they want to go. But that's one of those things, isn't it? But and then the other one is the nets that go on, the closed nets. We had a conversation this morning again about this, and we were chatting about the way that people set up nets. So you have a group of people, they get together and they meet up at a certain time or day or whatever, and they use a digital channel and it becomes like a closed system. That's not what a radio ham was about originally. It was all open, so even if you weren't participating, you could talk and you could, sorry, you weren't participating, you could listen. But now they have these chat rooms which are basically closed. Got to be membership and all this sort of nonsense, and you're a radio ham, but nobody can listen to you unless you're a part of the club. Am I not right? Back to you.

0: G6IT, M7MNW returning. Yeah, I suppose there are quite a lot of things you can go into now, apps and things, and they have, like, I suppose, these different rooms and things. But the ones I sort of have looked at, I mean, I think on Peanuts and things like that, there are the rooms there, but you can access them, you can listen to them and things like that as well. So that's sort of okay in that respect. But as you say, if it's something that isn't open generally to everybody, then obviously you're not going to be able to sort of do that, of course. But no, I mean, there are, as you know yourself, there are that many different things these days you can go on to and you can link into the systems and things. There's quite a lot around. And when I listen to some of them, yeah, sometimes you can go a good part of the day and you hear nothing on them at all, and then all of a sudden you get like a bit of a spurt of activity, on them, and so it's just really, yeah, trying to encourage the use of, isn't it, really, to keep just really keeping everything going, really, and that's it, really. Yeah, back to you.
1: G6IT returning. Yep, it's one of them things that we'll have to change the subject and look on the bright side. You've got plenty of options there, Tony. You've got all sorts of different things you've got there. You've enjoyed it so far. I'm enjoying it so far, but I'm a little bit disillusioned. But it's one of those things. If it goes too far one way, then there's only one thing you can do, and that's unplug. There's nothing else. I don't like HF. It just doesn't do anything for me. I like this what we use in Hubnet. I think is one of the most brilliant things that we've got. I always have done, and it's what brought me back into it after a long way away, a long time away. But we'll see how it goes on. Anyway, my voice is going,
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1: It looks like I've done it already. GB3RP's kicked up. Thanks very much. G6IT is off and clear, but thanks for the chat, Tony, and let the other station that's getting a little bit frisky. Back to you.
3: Microphone control, sir. This is the radio check.
0: Yeah, M7MNW back to G6IT. Yeah, 73s for now, Steve. I think there's a couple of stations trying to come in at the moment, so I'll stand down. But anyway, thanks for the chat. Speak again soon. M7MNW going clear, and leaving HubNet clear for other stations.
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0: M708 said here, listening through GB3RP. No, just an interesting conversation. You know, I wanted to say, you know, that the whole AI and the people coming into the amateur radio hobby, it's just all very interesting. M708Z listening.
1: G6IET returning to the stage. Sorry, I didn't get your call sign there. My name's Steve, by the way. GB3RP, Skelmersdale, there you are. I just talk about a lot of things, Tony and I, and quite a few of us, and some of the times we ruffle a few feathers because we have our views. Sometimes they're a little bit controversial, but I don't mean to offend anybody. It's just, what is it, speaking out loud as you think, and as long as you don't offend anybody, I hope we don't. We're just trying to be a little bit open about things instead of just moaning about them and not doing anything. Anyway, nice chatting to you. I will go because my voice is going and that will make everybody happy. G6IET, off and clear, leaving it to the rest. Thanks very much for hosting. Anyway.
0: M708Z back to G6. I think it was IED.

0: might have been. No, no, there's nothing controversial. I just wanted to maybe add a couple of points on the AI. I've had about the last 3 years, I've had some associate tutor experience at the nearby university, and seeing my experience of using AI and students' experience in, of using AI. Yeah, it's all quite interesting. Back to you.
1: G6IT returning. It's IET, India Echo Tango. My voice is gone, but I just took a drink of water and maybe I can carry on for a few moments. Oh, very interesting with some students there. Yeah, I had students at one stage when I was a bit younger. I hope the students are understanding about AI. I presume they are, that it's not something to be frightened of, and it's something that they control, not the AI controls you. Contrary to what you read in newspapers and the media, which put the fear of whatever into you, they just glorified search engines, to be quite honest. And all well and good. Knowledge is the key, and different types of knowledge as well. There's knowledge that's based on fact, and there's knowledge that's based on what people want you to understand. And that's where AI comes in, and the fear factor from the authorities. They want you to have their views and not what the world views are. Back to you.
0: Yeah, I hope I'm not going to be controversial. Let's maybe provide some contrasting views on that. Yes, there's some hype, a lot of hype, to maintain share value and increase share value for AI. But one of the difficulties with AI is that it doesn't necessarily act like a search engine and return results from actual documents or actual facts. AI that you use in ChatGPT and Copilot are large language models. So they often grab information from a variety of sources and parse it together. One of the concerns is how the algorithm and the AI lack learning, how they teach the AI models to actually use that information, and what biases are actually put into the code to how to, you know, when they then reproduce information for students or for us. So you do have to double check it. One of the things it's not very good at is providing sources and references. Students who don't quickly comprehend that fall foul of that. And there's a thing called hallucination, where the part of the programming is it's designed to please you and to keep you engaged with the AI to generate tokens and to generate conversation. It doesn't necessarily prioritize accuracy and factual information. And these are some of the things we try to get across to students. Back to you.
1: G6IT returning. You're certainly not controversial at all, and what you said is actually a fact. That's what I was just saying to Tony, the other ham that was on a few moments ago, Mike 7, Mike November Whiskey, was exactly the same. Ask the question when you ask it more than once, and just phrase it slightly differently. And don't take the first answer as that you get as being, it's not untruthful, it's only based on what is found from your question. So ask it a few times the same basic question with a slightly different way of presenting it, and then you can start basing your ideas on that information it gives you. But you must never take it as being 100% accurate. As a person sat across from you on a desk that could be your teacher or your professor could also be wrong. Back to you. Rather controversial, maybe.
2: Great.

0: Yeah, this is M7OHZ. I thought there might have been a couple of people trying to get into the conversation there, so I've stayed quiet. The more the merrier. So I'll just monitor for a little while. M708Z, just listening.
1: Mike 7, Oscar, November. I'm not sure if you can hear me or not.
2: G6IET, there's a GB3HN station coming in from there. Very, very scratchy coming in. I don't know what you want to say, but you're coming through very scratchy, well, to me anyway. And if you've something to add, please go ahead. G6IET coming back to the station there. No, you're still frying chips. It's you're not coming in. You can either up your power or a little bit better location. It's very scratchy into here. And I can hardly hear you. But then again, I'm an old man, so my ears are not 100%. That's from my side. Just carry on. Maybe you can get through. But I would up power or move your location slightly. G6IET, standing down. I think my throat's had enough now. But chatting to the station, Mike 7 0HZ, I think it was. I'm not the OHZ. Sorry, I don't remember the call sign. And again, it's an age thing. Memory's not too good when it comes to remember call signs. But nice chatting to you. But I must go. G6IET off and clear, leaving it to everyone else.
3: Fantastic conversation. Very understanding and correct, I feel. 90% in it. 73 from Mike 3, Bravo Delta Mike.

0: Yeah, this is M708Z. I hope my intervention, the other intro didn't kill the rhythm of that, because you were all in full flow talking about AI and radios. One of the things that came up that I heard was about people getting into amateur radio. I saw a really good report by the RSGB when I was just doing my foundation license a couple of months ago about the number of people taking the exams each year. I'm not sure if anyone else has seen that. Over.
1: Like 7 Oscar November, November. I just came on Echo Link on my phone because it's more better. I'm not sure if you can hear me more easier now. I'm not on my radio.
0: I think it was M7. It might have been NN and November, November. Yeah, you're I think you're a little bit clearer than you were on the other working conditions set up. Yeah, you're a little bit clearer now. Back to you.
1: This is my 7 Oscar number is M. I'm glad you can hear me more better now. I'm on Echo Link. Back to you.

0: Yes, I think your Echolink connection is better than I think your previous setup, but I'll let other people judge as well. So back to you.
1: Kilo Romeo 4, November Foxtrot, Foxtrot. Sounds loud and clear.
2: This is Mike, 7 Oscar, November, November. That's pretty good. It's working a lot better. I don't know why it's not working through my radio that well. I'm not sure if it's my new radio I got. So it can't be. I think it might be my antenna back to you.

0: Yeah, this is M7OHZ. Did I hear was it a Kilo Romeo coming in from across the Atlantic there? Would you like to come back? Over.
1: Yes, sir. I was just commenting on the audio. I've been listening to you guys for about a minute here, and I just wanted to let you guys know you're sounding great from over here in Virginia in the United States of America.

0: It's wonderful to hear you. My QTH is West Lancashire. My Maidenhead locator is India Oscar 83, November. And I'm sure there are other many other people on here who would like to give you their location as well. But good to talk to you.
1: Yes, sir. I'll let you guys get on. And sorry to interrupt. But if you're looking for another contact, I will be standing by. This is KR4NSF.

0: M7OHZ, back to, I think it was Kilo Romeo 4, November Sierra Lima. Good afternoon, my name is Matthew.
1: Hello, Matthew. The name here is Henry. That's Hotel Echo November Romeo Yankee. And what are you up to on this, well, rainy day over here in Virginia? It's quite rainy and actually very cold. Well, cold for us. We're coming out of summertime, so it seems chilly. But it's about 50 degrees Fahrenheit here. And we've received about 1.5 inches of rain since about this time yesterday.
0: Yes, hello, Henry. This is Matthew. Your weather sounds pretty typical for the fall season. We're entering autumn here. That's what we call it in the UK. It's about, my indoor temperature says about 21. It's been quite cool nights here recently. I want to say 21 centigrade. It's probably several degrees lower than that outside. It's a nice day. It's quiet. It's some clouds, but it's dry. I'm on the radio testing a new radio I was given yesterday afternoon. So my working conditions are an ICOM India Charlie Echo 208. So a blast from the past there, I think. Back to you.
1: Okay, well, I'm not too familiar with the ICOM models, but my usual RF setup, I'm coming in through Echolink now, if you hadn't figured that already, but my regular RF setup is a Motorola FTL-5000. That does 120 watts VHF and 50 watts UHF.
0: Yeah, that sounds quite a setup. And what sort of antennas are you using there? Back to you.
1: I am on a TRAM UHF VHF. It's a general band antenna, so it's not tuned to an exact frequency. But I have that up there because I'm looking at getting the second part for the radio that does the UHF as well, and then adding that onto it. So nothing major for the antennas.

0: Yeah, that's an interesting setup. I can't tell by your call sign. I haven't looked it up yet. But I'm what's called a foundation license holder. So I'm very much at the bottom level of amateur radio license in the UK. So I'm limited to about 25 watts PEP on transmit. And I'm currently using a radio that was gifted to me that has a little bit more capability than that, but I've set it to a medium setting of 15 watts. And I'm using a mag mount antenna in my apartment with some three radials coming out the bottom there. And I'm connecting to my local repeater, which is GB3RP. So M7OHZ back to Kilo Romeo 4, November, Sierra Lima.
1: So a quick correction on the call sign here. My call sign is Kilo Romeo 4, November, Foxtrot, Foxtrot. That's KR4NFF. But yeah, I am a technician. That's the lowest level of operation for us over here, by the regulated by the FCC in the United States. And that's a the highest transmit power PEP is 1500 watts. That's 1500 watts, and that's for VHF, VHF up to 1 gigahertz, I believe. And then anything on HF or below a certain frequency on HF.

0: Yeah, those numbers sound, to my very fresh ears, those sound phenomenal, what you can actually, the power you can transmit. I wonder if that has to do with the sort of the large landmass that you have to get across in the States. We have quite limited band plans in the UK. It's quite congested, so I think they're very careful on limiting what sort of band and frequencies we can use, probably quite sensibly. I may well work to my intermediate level, which I think gives me a little bit more range to work with. But I'm quite happy at this stage, learning the hobby, learning the craft. How long have you been in radio? Back to you.
1: I got my license back in June of this year, so only a few months. It was actually towards the end of June, so I believe it was the, let's see here, is the 25th, I believe, June 25th. But you can double check me on that whenever you look my call sign up. But yeah, so I'm reasonably fresh, but I'm working towards the intermediate level for amateur radio as well. I'd like to get into some HF stuff here in a little while, but right now I'm working on some DMR, and I'm gonna work at that for a while, and then I'll move on to HF. So I'll send it back to you. This is Kilo Romeo 4, November Foxtrot.

0: Hello, Henry. This is M708Z responding to Kilo Romeo 4, November, Foxtrot, Foxtrot. Yeah, I've got you on QRZ. So I don't think we use GMRS in the UK, but you have another call sign for that, which is interesting. And I'm looking at your Motorola setup, and I'll have a look at that later. I saw that you have a some Baofengs. Yeah, I have a Baofeng UV5R, which I like to, you know, to use. And you volunteer with your local fire department. That's pretty cool. Yeah, that's pretty cool. I was watching last night, actually, an old television program from the 1980s called London's Burning. It was about the London Fire Brigade, one of these dramas, and it's quite interesting seeing some of the kit they used at the time. Back to you.
1: Yeah, I have a few Baofengs myself. I'm actually programming one right now as we're talking, and that is a Baofeng DM32. That does DMR and analog. So I'm programming my DMR stuff right now. We're gonna take a short road trip and go out and get some lunch here. And I decided I'll program in some DMR stuff and see if I can make some contacts. I've actually never made a DMR contact on RF, so that'll be exciting if we can make that happen here in a little bit. I've made a bunch on QSO1, which is a DMR based. It's like EchoLink. It's VOI. But it ties into all the DMR networks.

MMR is not something I've really explored yet. During the week on this repeater frequency, the people I've been chatting to tend to use different ways of connecting to radio, All-Star, D-Link, Fusion. I downloaded the Echo Link app to my phone, which you can use to cut out the radio entirely, if you like. It's all very interesting, but there's so many different things to explore. You mentioned that you'd like to get into HF at some point. Yeah, I'd like to do that at some point as well. The pricing, you know, the entry-level HF, it's a bit more than I can spend at the moment, but it's something down the line. I'm quite happy learning the craft, if you like, on...

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0: Mike 9 Juliet Zulu India portable. That's M9JZI portable. Can I get a signal report, please? Over.
1: Foxtrot monitoring.

0: I think there was a station coming back. This is Mike 9, JZI Portable. Can I get an audio report, please? A signal report?
1: November, I believe. Yeah, I hear you here. I'm near San Francisco, California. How do you copy me? November 6, Sierra Julia Foxtrot.
0: November 6, Juliet, I think Foxtrot something. Yeah, a nice and clear signal. You're digital, I believe. I'm coming from analog, reaching a repeater. I'm not sure how far it is, but yeah, portable, operator name is George. San Francisco, QTHEA, Southeast UK, back to you.
1: Yeah, this is N6SJF. Yeah, I believe I got your name is George, Golf Echo Oscar. You let me know. My name is John, Juliet Oscar November. I am getting into the repeater here near San Francisco using digital. I'm just getting back to DMR. I kind of forgot how to use it, so thanks for the contact, N6SJF.

0: And she said, Gio, John, nice to meet you. Thanks for coming back to my call. Thanks for a quick USO. Yeah, Southeast UK, possible. You're coming nice. I did try DMR at some point, but I gave up, to be honest, because it looks a bit complicated. but England, about 40, 50 miles south of London, like this.
1: Oscar, X-ray November, I forgot the first digit or letter. Yeah, I got your QTH 50 miles south of London, or near London. I'm in a place called Burlingame here right now, south of San Francisco, about 15 miles. And it's hot over here. I'm waiting for rain. Yeah, very good. Good to meet you there, and I hope to contact you again. Yes, DMR is a bit complex, but I'm still trying to figure it out here. November 6th, Sierra Juliet Foxtrot.
0: Thank you, John, for coming back. Wish you 73, so to catch up with you again. Have a lovely afternoon or morning. I'm not sure what time is there, but yeah, thanks again, 73.
1: Hey, George. Good to meet you. I do have a little work today. I'm playing I play opera here in San Francisco, and we're actually doing an opera called Mary, Queen of Scots. So it's kind of an interesting opera written about 30 years ago. Oh, 50 years ago, come to think of it. All right, we'll catch you next time there, George. This is November 6th, Sierra Juliet Foxtrot clear.

0: is M7NMB, Mike 7, November, November, Bravo. Just actually a little quick radio check, if anyone can hear me, please.
1: This is Mike 7, Mike Foxtrot Uniform, Mike 7, Mike Foxtrot Uniform, you're working clearly.
0: Radio check. I've just set up a Yaesu C4FM and I've bridged it to DMR, so I was just wondering if it works okay, but yeah, it seems to have done it. Brilliant, thank you for getting back. Send me please.
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1: This is Mike Whiskey 7 Echo Uniform Golf returning. Go again with the call sign. Didn't get that.
0: Yeah, Roddy, Roddy. Mike Whiskey 7. Let me see. Echo United Golf. Yeah, many thanks. And very good evening. Very good evening to you there, my friend. And nice to meet you, and I think it's the first time I have the pleasure to meet you there. My handle is Thomas Tango Ocean Mike Alpha Sierra. Thomas is the name. And I am located here on the west coast of Sweden. Yeah, so let's go back to you there. Mike

0: 7 Echo United Golf, and my call is Sierra Mike 6 Kilowatt Uniform Tango. Roger.
1: Sierra Oscar 6 Uniform Tango, this is Mike Whiskey 7 Echo Uniform Golf. Very good evening to you and very nice to work you. Glad you're coming into HubNet, and I think it's also the first time I've worked you before, Thomas. I know the west coast of Sweden reasonably well. I have friends in Laholm, so hop us off to Bryosferia, and very nice to work you.
0: Okay, and nice to hear you have friends in Laholm there, and on the coastline there, in a little bit south from me here, so it's all okay there. Yeah, Roger, and I certainly hope you have got a beautiful Sunday in Wales also there, and we have got a beautiful weekend here. We have got sunshine both today and yesterday, and just now the temperature dropped down. So it's only around there plus 10 degrees Celsius outside just now there, so we will see what's happening here tonight. Yeah, Roger, all okay there. So yeah, you're coming to very good there from Wales there, my friend, and nice to meet you. So I will thank you so much, and I'm coming up here on HubNet from time to time. It's not every day, but I try to do it almost every week. Yeah, Rodeo, so all okay there. So thank you so much for coming back and say hello, and have a very beautiful evening, my friend. So Sierra Mike 6, Kilowatt Uniform Tango. Say best 73 and good evening. Bye-bye.
1: Sierra Mike 6 Kilo Uniform Tango, that's all received, and greetings from a very sunny sunset time of day here in North Wales, where the temperature is 17 degrees, but expecting 9 degrees later this evening. It's got a chill to the air, winter is coming. Anyway, very best 73s, and I will hopefully catch you further on down the log, and it's very nice to work you, Thomas. Have a good evening. Mike Whiskey 7 Echo Uniform Golf, standing by.

0: 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Visual check, please.
1: This is Mike Whiskey 7 Echo Uniform Golf, currently mobile. You're coming in okay, I got that transmission, but a little bit broken. Not sure if that's my reception as I am mobile, Mike Whiskey 7 Echo Uniform Golf.
0: No problem in my 7-6, thank you very much for the report, really appreciated. And I'll continue to try and sort out the issue that I've been dealing with.
1: 7-3
0: for now, thank you very much.
1: That last over was much clearer, and yeah, you are readable. Not perfectly clear, but you are readable. Probably 5-5, MW7EUG.
0: Okay, many thanks for that. M3PVX. Oh, I've been rerouting some wires and it's taken me forever in the shack, and oh dear me, if an X-gate, what connection went where, it's been a nightmare. But I'm guessing in, that's a start. But 10-3 PVH, going clear.

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2: is an 88. The person who keeps keying on the gateway, there's just no point there, M0WNT.
3: MW7EUG on the side, yeah, someone's keying up. I don't know if it's a repeater or if it's just interference, but someone's keying up somewhere.
2: Yeah, it's someone down in on the MB7INT. Just keep just keying up. I can't see the point of it, but it's weird, but if it needs to talk, just off the hold the PTT, mate, and just have a quick chat. So, yeah. I'll leave it with you, mate. Anyway, 73 is there.
3: 73 is MW7EUG standing by.

MVVVX testing. MV testing. Testing 1, 2, 3, 4, 5. Confirm that I'm getting into the no breakups or anything. I've just had a massive rewire in the shack and I've been putting things back together and I'm just making sure that I've got the right connections to the right things and that everything's working there. It could just I'm going through stable back over to anyone that's listening.

0: W7EUG, yep, you're getting in, mate. A little bit broken at times, but might be my reception as well.
1: That's great news. Thank you so much. We're nearly there now, but we have a decent evening and hopefully catch up with you again. Stevie, get in a drink. Okay, bye.
2: You are breaking up.
0: I'll catch you in a bit.
2: This is Mike 8, Sierra Quebec Hotel. The person doing a radio check, you are breaking up. But you are coming through strongly. But there is breakup, like the previous call person told you. Over.
1: Okay, many thanks for that, many thanks. I'll have another round of wiring and check all the quotes and everything. But yeah, thank you for that, because it tells me a lot. If it's breaking up, then it's not 100%. So thank you very much for that. EVX, going clear.
2: Yeah, this is Mike 8, Sierra Quebec Hotel, coming back to you. Yes, you are breaking. I say you're coming through with a very strong signal and good audio, but you are breaking up intermittently. Over.
1: I'll investigate further, but thank you for reporting. EVX to... having a think. Thank you, mate. Yeah,
0: 737EUG on the side. Just wondering how you're getting into HubNet. Are you on one of the repeaters? Are you coming in on DMR, or maybe I can help?

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1: Mike Gates, Sierra Quebec Hotel. 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
0: Golf 6 radio, Golf Alpha, good evening to you. Thank you for coming back. They're all noted. Just using a Votan Mini 5, just to put it up and ready. Located near the Tenerife Point and going through the repeater, it's about 2.5 miles from 128. One more. 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
2: 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M3 PVX Davin. This is Mike 3 Bravo Delta Mike. Back on the side. So M3 PBX, you're calling for the radio report. 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
1: Zero CDX, Golf 6 Romeo, Golf R. Yeah, just trying them both hang 5 mini. And I'm back to 1.5 miles from the repeater using 1 mark. QSL.
0: Roger, well, it's working well for you. No problems at all. G0 CDX.
1: Yeah, 7-3s, and thank you very much. Golf 6 Romeo, Golf Alpha, now clear.

0: 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CEO RFIs, M7CKJ, receiving you 5 and 9. Loud and clear. Have you received me?
1: CEO RFR, receiving you 5 and 9. Over.
0: Yo, RFR, good to hear you loud and clear. Thanks for the feedback.

address full sign. So I'm going to pull up the Pi Star dashboard now and give it a refresh and see what's in there.

What's interesting actually is looking at the gateway activity, right? N0 X-ray Hotel November GPS marker in there. You know, well, that would potentially originate from, because I can see M7 CTO in there as a GPS marker as well on the call sign.

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0: 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Does anyone copy? I think I'm getting through, but maybe it's just quiet. Mike 7 India Zulu Kilo.
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0: Mike 7 India Zulu Kilo to the G0 station. All I heard was the first part of your call sign and you cut out. Looks like you're coming via Panama, potentially. Mike 7 India Zulu Kilo. Maybe try again.
1: Yeah, okay then. I don't know if it was my end or your end, but the call sign is Golf 0 Uniform Queen Yankee G0 UQY. And yeah, I am analog, actually on 10 meters, and located in West Sussex. The name is Preston, like the town in Lancashire, QSL.
0: Mike 7 in Jersey, Kilo. Ah, very well. So my name's Luke. I'm in southeast London, but I'm just via GMR Brandmeiser, just testing out a new app someone recommended at the radio club. So that last contact from you is much clearer and concise. So yeah, not sure what ends, but thank you. N7 IZK, back to you.
1: G0 UQY. Okay, Luke. I think it was Luke you said your name was. And my name's Preston.

0: I think you got it. And yeah, we're just sat indoors watching the Wales Denmark match. Still 0-0. It's a little bit boring, but maybe it'll liven up in a little bit if somebody gets a goal. I wonder what you're up to this evening, Luke. Back to you.
1: Mike says in India, Zulu Kilo. Hi, Preston. Yeah, I did get that. And correct, it is Luke. I've actually just got home. I've been travelling all around, had an MRI scan this afternoon. So just chilling. I thought I'd give this a try because I've been trying it whilst I was on the train. So yeah, just got home. Just about to walk the dogs. But yeah, thank you for confirming this is all working and nice to make the contact with you. Mike 7, India, Zulu Kilo.
0: G0UQY. Okay, Luke, well, of course, digital, it never sounds that good, you know, cross from analog to digital and digital to analog. It's always a little bit, how can I put it, hard to understand this way anyway. And, of course, being on 10 meters makes it a little bit harder still. Well, actually, receiving you on 29280. So, yeah, that's where we are on this link. Okay, mate, well, I won't hold it with you. I'll let you enjoy the rest of the evening. I'll carry on watching this match, and hopefully it will liven up a little bit. I'll make this my final and wish you 73s. Speak to you again, no doubt, at some later date. From G0UQY.

0: 7 UBS, Mike 7 Charlie US Tango, you're monitoring, Bob. Roger, Mike 7 Charlie Juliet Tango, this is M7 UBS, receiving, Colin.
1: Yeah, mate, go on with this Lando. Give a call earlier.
0: Brad's under the green radio on. Yeah, received, Colin. Your friend's very good, but your audio is about a 2. Very crackly, mate.
1: Actually, excuse me, Lando. I've got metal blind on it. Not very good from here. Trying to

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1: Yeah, I'm just throwing out this 779UV any tone. What's it like on your end, Alan? Over.
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2: Yes, Salt, we're still here. Still a bit crackly on that audio, but like you say, if you're on the handheld, I understand that. Over.

M7, I think it was NVQ, this is M7OHZ. Good evening, I'm just testing a new setup.

0: M7OHZ, this is M7MVQ. Yes, you come crew, coming across quite well, a little bit staticky. Wonder what new setup you're testing there. Back to you, M7. And I can't remember the last bit. You have to confirm it for me again, M7MVQ.
1: M7OHZ, Mike 7, Oscar Hotel Zulu, responding to, I think it was Mike 7, November Victor, Quebec. I'm using an old ICOM, India Charlie Echo 208, but I'm indoors, and I'm using a mag mount, and I'm probably going to attach the radials to try and get a better ground plane. Back to you.
0: M7OHZ. Yeah, you're coming through really well, actually. Like I say, it's not not crystal clear, but it's quite good, and those radials might actually help you out a little bit. Yeah, just to confirm, it's M7 Mike Victor Quebec, but that's fair. I often get the November Victor Quebec. I get that quite a lot, but yeah. So M7MVQ, back to you, M7OHZ.

0: M7OXZ. I'm responding to Mike 7, Mike Victor Quebec. My name is Matthew. What's your name? Back to you.
1: M7OXZ. Matthew, my name's Chris. I wonder whereabouts in the world are you? I am in South Essex, so dialing in to GB3IK. Whereabouts you are yourself. Back to you.
0: Yeah, M708Z back to M7, Mike Victor Quebec. You're in South Essex. I've got a pal who lives on Burnham on Crouch. My QTH is West Lancashire, and I'm accessing via the repeater GB3 Romeo Papa. Back to you.
1: 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Yeah, I believe for this particular repeater that I'm on, the GB3IK, there's a few different times in the day where it does link up quite a lot, but I'm not quite sure where to, what other repeaters it links to, but I've heard quite a lot of traffic come through, even from America sometimes as well. And I had a conversation with one fellow once up in Manchester. He was off of a handheld. So yeah, I do think it kind of flips around quite a lot between different sort of linked repeaters, which is quite interesting just to hear from people in different places. So this new ICOM, how long have you had it? Back to you, M7NBQ to M7OHZ.
0: Oscar Hotel Zulu. I got given the ICOM yesterday afternoon, and I tried it this afternoon, and it had a cigarette lighter into it. So I plugged into my PSU for the first half an hour, it was fine. Then the PSU blew, so I tried it downstairs in my car, and it blew both cigarette lighter sockets, which I wasn't happy about. So I've just used a multimeter across everything, and I've taken off the cigarette lighter leads, and I've plugged the radio connectors straight into the back of the PSU, and so far, touch wood, everything's working fine. So tomorrow I'll have to go to Toyota and work out how to access the fuse. I can't get to the fuse box to replace the fuses, but they'll do that for me tomorrow. So far, so good. Back to you.
1: M7MVQ responding. I'm not sure if the lead that you've got, but the ones that I have, I mean, I should say M7MVQ mobile because I'm in my truck at the moment. And the leads that I have through to my accessory plug, they've kind of got, they're separately fused, so they kind of have like a sacrificial fuse in the middle of them. So if anything comes through there too spurious, then you kind of lose them rather than losing the actual the accessory plug itself. So yeah, I wonder what you've got there, and if maybe that might be a bit of a solution in the future, the particular leads from the ICOM to the accessory. Back to you, M7OXZ from M7MBQ.
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0: Yeah, Foxtrot Mike, feel free to come in. 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
2: Very good evening to you, sir. Name's John, Juliet, Oscar, Hotel November, and I'm on a little handheld, sitting on Mabcop, Staffordshire, Stoke-on-Trent.
0: I didn't quite catch the beginning of your call sign. I think you've got three of us here. You've got Chris down in South Essex, and I think you said you were in Stoke-on-Trent, and M708Z, that's me. I'm in West Lancashire. Back to you.
2: Roger. Yeah, I'm actually using a little handheld on Malcock, Stoke-on-Trent, that's where I'm at. I'm just checking it out to see whether it's working okay. I've been off the air for about 11 years dealing with cancer, and I'm finally starting myself, get myself set back up to you. 2 Echo 0, Foxtrot, bye.
0: I think you said 2 Echo 0, blank, Foxtrot, Mike, and I think you said you were recovering from cancer. I think that's what you said. Well, congratulations. I hope you're through that. And as it happens, my wife works for the NHS 25 years, and she's in cancer services. And her doctorate is on the experience of cancer patients getting treatment. So yeah, good for you. You know, I'm glad you're through it. Back to you.
2: I did say I've been dealing with the issues of cancer. I lost my wife to cancer. She died. I just lost her on the 30th of May to cancer. And I'm coming back on the radio, hopefully, very, very soon. Over to you. 2 Echo 0, Fox Mike.
0: Yeah, I'm so sorry, Foxtrot Mike. I completely misunderstood. Please forgive me for my insensitivity. My condolences on you losing your wife. That's an awful thing to go through for you. But my condolences to you. Back to you.
2: Problem at all. Like I said, I've been off the air for like 10 years, and I'm just learning lots of new things, like with being the 2E0. It's double Fox Mike. It's Foxtrot Mike. 2 Echo 0, double Fox Mike. Over.
0: I got it. 2 Echo 0, Foxtrot Mike. If Mike 7, Mike Victor Cuba would like to come back in, that'd be great.
2: The other station, yeah, go ahead. 2 Echo 0, Fox Mike. Name's John, Juliet Oscar Hotel November, over.
1: 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Yeah, thanks for letting me jump in. This will be a final for myself, actually, guys. I've just got home, and I've got a dart in, so I don't want to upset the wife anymore for being that longer than I should be on my my silly little hobby, as she likes to say. No, John, massive condolences, and I'm glad that you're back on the radio, and hopefully, you know, you still make some more friends.

0: and kind of rekindle that joy for the radio. And yeah, there's lots of new stuff out there, I imagine, since the last time you was on as well. And hopefully, Matthew, if you get some fused leads, you might not blow up any more accessory ports on your car. The fused leads are quite good, so they're kind of sacrificial. You blow out the leads before you blow out the fuses in the car. But yeah, have a good night, guys. It's nice to have a quick QSO of you. That's M7MVQ.
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2: 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Nice to talk to you. 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
1: Golf Whiskey 5, Tango Echo Echo, to the guy with problems with the Toyota, with the blowing fuses. I've had the same problem. I've got a Toyota, and tried using the Yaesu FTM 500 dual band in the car, and it just draws too much power. So you've got to connect it direct through to the fuse box on its own separate fuse, or it'll just keep blowing the accessory fuse in the fuse box. You've got to wire it direct to the battery or to the ignition, separate to the accessory port. What I did, I found a fuse for the door, which was 20 amp, and wired into that, and it worked. Golf Whiskey 5, Tango Echo Echo.
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0: Same here, mobile brick. Yeah, Golf Whiskey 5, the station's actually gone down now. Yeah, the mobile handheld QRZ, 2 Echo 0, Fox Mike, running on Mail Cop, still contract, over.
2: 2 Echo 0, Fox Mike, Mike 3, Romeo, Bravo, handheld mobile, just at the top of Burbage Valley here, mate. So you just sort of chime in really quickly. I won't break up your and your mate's conversation there about your 20 amp fuse, but just sort of call in. About to go for a wild camp, QSO.
0: Echo Zero return. It's the other chap that's got a problem with fuse. I'm running exactly the same as you, my friend. I'm actually on a handheld myself. I'm actually sitting on Mail Cop at Stafford, Stoke-on-Trent. It's, I think it's 1,020 feet over. I'm using the actual little tiny aerial that's on top of the radio itself. It's little, looks like a big flexi whip that's on it. So approximately 5 whiskies, 5 watts only on this. But so like I say, I've been off the radio for a while and I've found out all different things. Like before, when I first took the license, I could only run at 50 watts. Now I believe I can run at 100 watts. Wowee.

0: That'll do me. Full rig power finally, over.
1: Mate, well, you enjoy all that power. Have a good run with it, and I might end up catching you again tomorrow if you're around, but I'm going to get cracking and get the tent set up, mate. So best wishes to you and your pal, and happy DX team going for that, and we'll catch you soon. Personal this side is Rob Romeo off the Bravo, and 3 hour obese.
0: Yeah, okay, buddy, no problem. Thanks for coming in, and nice to be making new contacts again. It's not been a while, like I said. From 2 Echo 0, Fox, Mike. Have a good evening, my friend, 73.

Yeah, this is 708Z. Just listen to that exchange there. That's great. Thank you for all the feedback on the connection issue, the power issues I had. If I was to do with a cigarette lighter adapter, I'd probably put inline fuse in. But I got gifted the radio already done. And although it had a fuse in the cigarette lighter adapter itself, I don't know what's gone wrong, but that seems to have been the weakest link, because now I've removed that and just using the Anderson connectors. I'm using bare wire now, back into the DC connectors in the back of the PSU. Everything seems to be fine. Someone said something about the RAV4 not being able to take the power and blow the fuses. Yeah, I'll have a look at a hard wire install and look into that. If anyone's got any

I reckon what you're doing there at the moment, if it's working for you, I wouldn't worry about it so much. As long as you've got some kind of fuse in line, you should be okay. I'm not up to date with any equipment, but if it's working for you, don't touch. But just be careful of it.

0: Yeah, thanks for that. What happened earlier, in the original setup I was given, I powered up the PSU. Within half an hour, it blew the PSU. So I tried it in the car, and it blew both 12-volt cigarette lighter sockets. So I came upstairs, put a power meter across everything, removed the cigarette lighter cable and adapter, and put the output from the power output from the radio straight into the back of the DC connectors of the PSU. And so far, so good. Half an hour later, everything's working. So, as the other person said, someone else said, I think I need to have a more stable way of working with the in-car radio setup now. I've been using the Anytone AT779UV without any problems, but this ICOM is probably a different kettle of fish. Back to you all.
1: Well, that seems to be working for you fine, to be honest. Echo Zero, Fox Mike.
0: Yeah, to Echo Zero, Foxtrot Mike. When you first came on, I didn't have the radials attached to the antenna. Now I've put the three radials in, and I'm indoors, using a mag mount on the back of a baking tray in the windowsill. And I've got the three radials, and you seem to be, you're a lot clearer. There's less noise on your connection. So everyone's coming through really well. Thanks for the feedback.
1: Welcome to Echo Zero, Fox Mike. What I've done, I was actually using another hubnet frequency just, and I just come on to GB3LL. Well, I've got you a lot clearer. Obviously, it's hubnet, so it's multi-banded, isn't it? Multi-frequency. So this one's actually clearer for me as well. I can hear you a lot clearer. From 2 Echo Zero, Fox Mike.
0: Yeah, 2 Echo Zero, Fox Mike. So you've been back on the radio, you know, for a little while. You know, what changes have you seen? You know, what have you found that's good? What have you found that's maybe not so good, in your opinion? You know, I'd be interested to hear. I'm very newly licensed. You know, if you look at my QRZ profile, I've only been licensed since the end of August. So it's a very steep learning curve. Back to you.
1: From 2 Echo Zero, Fox might return. I've found that I'm allowed to use double the amount of power now. I'm finding that a lot of people are taking licenses. Also, I found out that they're actually using an M8 or an M9 call, and they're not going to use your locator. Like, as you transmit, I'm 20 FFM, so obviously the prefix from where I am is England, so it's 2 Echo. Now, with the M8 and the M9, you do not use the prefix no matter where you are in the country, so whether it's Ireland, it's Scotland, M, so W for Wales, you don't have to use it with the... I find that's a little bit... I think that shouldn't be, I don't think that's right, because you don't know where you're going to be in, whoever you talk to in the UK, you don't know where they are. They could be absolutely anywhere if you're just using M9 without, you know, the prefix of where you are. No, I don't get it. I don't get it at all. That's what I've just found out recently. Like I say, I've been dealing with issues and I've only just got back on the air. I did have a TS2000 Kenwood. Well, I put a dummy load in it, checked it at 100 watts. Took the dummy load out, forgot to take the 100 watts out, put an antenna in, and keyed up and forgot it was at 100 watts. It was tuning and blew all the finals out of the back of the radio, mate. And it actually cost more money to actually repair the radio than buy a new one, over.
0: Oh, I think you've just given me a really good I'm glad, you know, I've been recently licensed. The exam is still in my head. And, you know, as a matter of course now, before I even plug in the radio to the power, I connect my antenna just in case something like that happened, you know. So I'm really sorry that happened, but, you know, it's one of those things, isn't it? As far as the location prefix, yeah, well, I've heard people locally use W for Wales, so where we are in West Lancashire, we get them across the bay. I think that was it, Scotland's M, isn't it? I think that's what it is, M for Mac. But you're right, without the locator, it's difficult to know where people are, I suppose. Yeah, back to you.
1: Yeah, exactly. You know, I mean, you need to know where somebody is at the end of the day. You know, I mean, it doesn't really matter, if, you know, probably, you know, you're talking Europe or States, which is quite easy. I know. We've also found out that a lot of people got licenses, but you turn the radio on, you go on 145500, and yesterday 24 hours, and I didn't hear one voice on S20, not one voice. I can't believe how many people taking licenses, and nobody's using it. I just don't get it. But what I think it might be, why I'm not hearing them on S20, they're all using the digi modes, aren't they? That's what I think it is, over.
0: Yeah, S20. I think that's the how when you were licensed or when you were coming up. I think that's what they used to call. Was that the 2 meter band? I like to use the 2 meter band. I like to try and use UHF and VHF. But as you say, you're kind of quiet. And a lot of people, you know, tend to use the repeaters because you can talk to many people. My setup, though, with my wife and I live in a flat, so I don't really, I can't get 2 meters. I can get the local repeater where I am, but I don't tend to get my signal out much from indoors. But when I'm out in the car, if I go down by the sea, depending on the time of day, I can use 2 meters quite well. The 145 lives are quite good, and the 145 net meetings are quite good.

0: on Monday nights and Tuesday nights. There's a good, there's a very active net every other week on for 145. So might, there might be something local to you. I'm not sure if, you know, if anyone else has got any input on that. M708Z, back to 2Echo0, Foxtrot, Foxtrot, Mike.
1: Yeah, I think that's what it is. A lot of them are using but now there's

0: Yeah, I'm sorry, John. I think I lost a lot of that there. The last bite I caught was something in a can. There was a lot of noise that came in then to cut you off several times. M708Z to 2Echo0, Foxtrot Mike.
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2: Yes, go ahead, Ken.
1: I've been listening to you, John. Just finding the repeater. I'm on a Glasgow one eye. I'm GB3KE. I don't know what I'm coming over like to you, like John. I've heard the other station as well. Why am I coming over back to you, John, on this this repeater over M6KRV in the group?
2: M6KRV. 0 Fox Mike return. Yeah, your audio is absolutely spot on, Kevin. It's not a problem at all, mate. Taking it to the other chap, I can't remember his call, because I've not written anything down, because he can only hear me when I'm standing outside the car. So when I'm sat in the car, and I was basically rolling myself a smoke, because you know all that neuro up, so just rolling myself a cigarette. Taking it to the other chap there. Pick you up, Kevin.
1: No problem. That other station there, I've got to tell you in a minute, John, as well. That other station, can you hear this one, mate? M6KRV. I'm in crew this way, crew. There, over, go ahead.

0: You know, obviously, as you're talking, you still haven't done.
1: Tell you that, John. 2 Echo Zero, Fox Fox Mike, I'm 6 KLV.
0: I'm 6 KLV, 2 Echo Zero, Fox Fox Mike. Yeah, well, we've got some news for me, Kev, have you, lad? From 2 Echo Zero, Fox Fox Mike. On now. Staffordshire, over.
1: No problem. Yeah, I've had a word with Nick. He's going to sort you an handout out for you, what you can have, he says, over.
0: Oh, thank you, that'll do me nicely. As much as you've gifted me a handshout, that'll be absolutely wonderful. I'm in the middle of trying to sort things out. I went on a date last night, Kev, with a new lady friend. I don't know, mate, it's one of them. She's still ringing me and texting me, but I don't think it's going to go anywhere. But she's alright, though. She's a nice girl. Can't go wrong, you know what I mean? She's not trying to get into my wallet, which is one thing. She can do as much as she wants. There's a bloody bugger all in it. You can try as much as you want, Kev. 2 FM, M6KRV, over.
1: No problem, mate. Yeah, just be careful, mate, because someone may be after you for you do. Or, you know, if they can, whatever. You know what I mean? Just be careful. Just use you for your money, mate. You don't want that. You want a woman for yourself, mate, not to use you for your money. That's all I'll say on the subject, mate. It's not an appropriate thing to talk on here, is it? M6KRV.
0: M6KRV, 2 Echo Zero, Fox Fox Mike. No, the girl I've been chatting to, for a couple of weeks, Kev, and, well, she's not very well herself. She's partially wheelchaired, you know what I mean? She's not too good on the legs herself. Got a few issues. She ended up being 16 stone. Ended up having an illness. She had to have an hysterectomy, basically, you know what I mean? You don't want that, Kev. Ended up getting, what's it called? The blood disease, I can't remember the name. Anyway, she got that anyway. Sepsis. And they thought it was a kidneys and stuff failing at first. So they kept checking and kept checking, couldn't find it. And it ended up actually being a brain, where she got sepsis. So it got cured. It got cured, put loads and loads of tablets. And she ballooned double weight from 16 to 32 stone. Now she's very, very, very paranoid. She's lost all the weight. She's lost 16 and a half stone, so she's down to 15 and a half stone now. And she's very, very paranoid about herself. And I just said, don't worry. You know, it is what it is. You know what I mean? I've been dealing with issues myself over the last 10, 15 years myself, you know, with COPD and cancer, you know, and got chatting away, and conversation was going good. So, well, last night, I was having something to eat. And she's not hounding me on the phone as much as she was originally. So I don't think I'm her cup of tea, if you get what I mean, Kevin, over.
1: Yeah, that's it, mate. No worries, mate, yeah. Just take, ring, see if that station's going to come in, John. Nick's going to sort you a radio out, because he said he's got loads of them. He's got loads of them beefongs, he says, so he's going to sort you one out. I just have that one, what you got, is just as a backup, John. I've only got two, as you know. You know what I mean? All right then, John, I'm going to leave it with you, and I'll come back on in a minute, mate. I've got to go to the toilet, mate, over.
0: M6KRV, 2 Echo Zero, Fox Fox Mike. All right, Kev, see you in a few minutes. I'll see you in a minute, over.
1: Okay, mate, it's all the tea I drink.
0: Yeah, exactly. Well, don't forget, I'm actually standing outside the car, and it's pretty windy up here on the Cheshire View. But they put pretty, big rocks all the way along on the car park where it used to be. I think what it was, I think there was a problem with people using it for, you know, what do they call it? Dogging. I think that's why they've done it, stopped it, you know what I mean? Trying to stop people doing things like that, over.
1: Yeah, most probably, mate. Yeah, most probably. All right, then, mate. See you in a few, mate.
0: I can't, no worries. Any stations by, want to bring it through? 2 Echo 0, Fox, Fox Mike. Cheshire View, Malcop, Staffordshire, over.
2: Yeah, M708Z, back to 2 Echo 0, Foxtrot Mike. Oh, that was nice. You got a pal locally there. Did you say you were out and about at the moment? Yeah, so it was a bit nippy tonight, isn't it?
0: Yeah, tell me about it. But it's gotten pretty chilly. Basically, I've got to reset myself back up, back on the air again. And yes, it is chilly. I'm on a handheld, standing in the freezing cold, sat in the car, and you said you could hardly hear me, so I come out of the car and I'm standing on the roadside again. But it's an excellent car park here, you know what I mean? Like, just at the side of the road, you can put like about 8-9 cars on here. I come here about 15 years ago, my missus working the radio. So they charged down in the car. You know what I mean? They've bolted. You know, so I'm probably going to that one kind of car thing. It's not happening, mate. Get out of my car.
2: Yeah, I like going out in the car. I mean, I had two setups. I only got licensed end of August. And during the summer, I tried a leisure battery setup. So I had a camping table by the side of the car with my stove, making a brew. I had the radio and the battery. And I tried a leisure battery setup. So I had a camping table by the side of the car with my stove, making a brew. I had the radio and the battery.

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1: M7 Alexa, 2 Echo 0, Fox Mike returning. Yeah, you definitely need a new larger battery. But if you do get one and you have a battery running, what you're best doing when you're not using it, get yourself a little LED bulb and connect it to your battery when you're not using it, so it's draining your battery, and when it runs flat, recharge it. 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But it's keeping your battery strong. That's the best thing to do with them, over. 2 Echo 0, Fox Mike.
0: Yeah, sorry, John. I'm very new at this, as I said, but I think you said something LED something, and I missed what you said. Could you repeat that suggestion again so I can make a note of that? Thanks very much.
1: Yeah. When you get a battery and you're running it, when you charge it and if you're not using it, have an LED bulb with a couple of wires on it connected to your battery so it puts a drain onto your battery. It'll take a long time for it to wear down, but when it wears down, recharge it. Keep your battery active, keeps your battery strong, over.
0: Yeah, I think I could work out how to do that. An LED bulb and a couple of positive and negative wire and wire them to the connectors. It's a 13.8 volt, 34 amp hour AGM leisure battery that came from a scooter, a mobility scooter. And I think we left it in the garage for a couple of years. So I'm not sure how much life's left in it. The readings say okay when you're charging it through the smart charger, but I only get about 20 minutes use out of it connected to the radio. Back to you.
1: 2 Echo 0, Fox Mike returning. Yeah, that battery's naff. It will say charge, but obviously it's been standing that long, it's killed it. So you're best getting a new battery. But like I say, when you get a new battery, like I said, just keep a running charge on it when you're not using it. Because if you leave it standing, they tend to, naff up on you, and they're not so good. That's the best thing to do. Like I said, you've only been on the air a few months. I've been playing radio since 1978, first time I played radio. But when I talk radio, I'm talking about Charlie Bravo. I didn't take my license until about 14 years ago. I took the M6 about 14 years ago. And within 6 months, I took the 2 Echo, took the 20, the 2E0 intermediate license. I was going to sit the full. Me and my mate went together to take the full license. He carried on sitting it, but I was dealing with my missus's health at the time. He ended up passing, and I probably would have myself, but it's all online now, so I believe. So when I actually do take the full license, I've got to do it online. Am I correct in thinking that, over?
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2: Hello there, sorry to interrupt your conversation. Recently acquired my license, haven't got it yet, but I'm trying to set an external antenna up on my house. I'm dial thing radio, and I'm a bit confused about what plug that goes on the coax to connect to my handset, please. Anyone give me advice?
1: The best thing to do is wait for my man to come back in a minute, Kevin. He's all good about setting aerials, but he'll tell you the best thing to do. He should be back in a time now. He's there for you. Kevin, M6KRB, 2 Echo 0, Fox Mike, are you by, young man? It's not bad. He'd be the best one to tell you how to set them up. I say I'm a little bit rusty. I've been off the air for like nearly 10 years, so I've only just come back on again. But hopefully with a vengeance. As soon as he comes in, I'll get him to show you. He's not far away. He said he's going to go for a 10-100, but I think he's also making a Bruno and Kevin. He's a T-Belly, so he shouldn't be too long.

0: Was that a silent call? And somebody call in, repeat it open, and just dropped off. Nerd. Yeah. So Kevin will tell you, he's a whiz with arrows, he's brilliant with them. I'm all right sticking big things up on the side of your house, that's no problem at all, I can soon do that. But little things like on your Belfong, Kevin will know better. I'm using, it's not a Belfong, this is a Chinese thing, I don't know what it is. Wang Chong or something, I don't know what it's called. But it's a 5 watt output. It works okay, it's pretty good, over.
1: The guy that was talking about antennas on the license station, the repeater has been disconnected from the network. That's why he's not coming back to you. He shouldn't be speaking to unlicensed stations. Shouldn't even acknowledge them.
0: Did he actually say he was unlicensed?
1: Yeah, he did say that. He said, I haven't got my license yet, but I want some help with an antenna.
0: I didn't hear the unlicensed bit, so you should be operating, maybe the license is illegal, you can get done for it, so that's what I say on that matter. Now, I didn't hear that, otherwise I won't acknowledge it myself, I absolutely agree with you. Yes, get your license, I'll acknowledge you all day, but until then, get your license first, my friend. Monitor as much as you want, do not transmit, it is illegal, over.
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0: This is Lima Papa Alpha, 2 Echo 0, Fox Mike. Name's John, location, I'm at Mau Cop, on a hill about 11 and 20 feet up, Staffordshire, over.
2: Hi, John. I think it was you that was saying you've not been on for 10 years. Similar here, I have no idea what I'm doing. I'm a licensed operator, but I haven't been using the radio for a good 10 years now. Could I just please have an audio check?
0: No problem at all. 2 Echo 0, Fox might return. 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It's a good, nice, clear radio vibe.
2: Oh, that's great. That's great news.
0: From 2E0.
2: I'm coming through. Am I coming through okay?
0: Yeah, you're coming through. It's fine. That'd be the dead carrier then. That's the unlicensed station keying up, probably. Yeah, your audio's fine. What's your location? Where are you, my friend?
2: Yeah, hi John, sorry, I didn't get your call sign. Mine is Mike 6, Lima Papa Alpha. I'm based in Liverpool, and I'm just running on a Wuxun 2 meter and 70 centimeter mobile.
0: Mike 6, Lima Alpha Alpha, 2 Echo 0, Fox Mike. As you know, my name is John and you're in Liverpool. I'm actually in Staffordshire, a place called Mau Cop, MOW. Mike Oscar Whiskey, COP, C-O-P, COP. It's elevation of about, I think it's about 1,068 foot. That's what it's elevated at. I'm on a little handheld. It's a bit like a Belfong. It's like a Wang Chung or something. I don't know what it's called. I've got a clue. But it's 5 watt output and it seems to be working okay. Can't sit in the car and use it because no one can hear me. So I have to stand outside and it is a pretty cool evening, over.
2: Yeah, John, you're coming through really loud and clear, especially for a small handheld. I do know Malcolm. I used to work out in Stoke many years ago, so I know some of the areas a little bit. But I know Malcolm can be a little bit wild.
0: 2-0 FFM returning. Well, if you know Malcolm, you know there's a place on it called Cheshire View. As you know, there's a parking facility right along it. Is not anymore. They put like big massive stones all the way along it so you can't park your car or something. Sort of roadsided, facing the wrong way on traffic to be honest, but it doesn't matter. Got my light on the car so they should see.

0: being used up here for other things. Deviance is another thing for it, over.
1: Yeah, it's a shame, isn't it, that things have to be spoiled for everyone else. So it's 2 Echo 0 Foxtrot Whiskey. Was that your call sign, John?
0: M6 Lima Alpha Alpha, I think it was. 2 Echo 0 Florida, Florida, Mexico. 2 Echo 0 Foxtrot Mike, double FM. That's my call. I've got a license, I've had that just about 11 years now, that one. And the M6 call sign, I've had that about 6 months longer. But before that, I was at the pirate station for many, many years on the old Charlie Bravo, over.
1: Yeah, I know. Well, I had my license, I think, back in 2014. And then grandchildren arrived. And since then, a lot of my life has been turned upside down. But I came across a radio that I thought about, and I kind of switched it back on, and it's quite interesting to get back onto the airwaves again. Mike 6, Lima Papa Alpha.
0: Mike 6, Lima Papa Alpha. I thought it was Lima Alpha Alpha. Do apologise. Lima Papa Alpha, 2 Echo 0, Fox Mike returning. Yes, the grandkid situation. I'm 60. 22 grandkids, over.
1: 22, that's brilliant.
0: Two Echo Zero, Fox might return. 5 of my own children, they've all got children. My youngest daughter's got 6 children. My eldest girl's got 4 children. And my middle girl, she's got 2 children. And my lad's got 2 kids. Now, the other ones are from my late wife, 3 children, and her eldest lad has got 9 children in total. Daughter, she's got 3 children, but the other lad, he'll never be having any children unless he adopts, because he's gay, so he's got a boyfriend, and they're living together, they have been for many, many years, and they've got an excellent relationship, and I can't fault it, over.
1: No, that's fine. I get where you're coming from, I mean, but to have that many grandchildren. Listen, I'm having a bit of trouble with transmitting here. I'm a bit worried about my SWR, so I may not have to stay on for very long. I need to fix something.
0: Papa Alpha 2 Echo 0, Foxtrot Mike returning. Just put your fingers at the back of your antenna if it's running warm and turn your radio off, because then you are, it's over, starting to overheat over.
1: Yeah, the fan comes on automatically every time I key the mic anyway on this radio. It just does that because it's set to do that. But I've got the meter plugged in, and it is flickering a bit around, and I'm just a bit worried I might be overheating it.
0: 2 Echo 0, Fox Mike. Yeah, just be very careful. You can cause a lot of damage, and it's not too good. Take out your radio out these days. As long as it's below 2, you should be alright, but it's still not safe to keel for long periods of time. You know, you want your SWR around 1 to 1.5 minimum, really. If you take it up to 2, you should be fine.
1: I will do, John, but I think I better say 7.3s just for now, if that's okay.
0: So, well, you're doing the right thing. Okay, 2 Echo 0, Fox Mike, saying goodbye to M6. Property again. Something else, I've got like the middle one again, I keep getting it. Do apologise. Yeah, good evening, sir. Nice to meet you. Hopefully catch you shortly.
1: It's Mike 6, Lima Papa Alpha. Mike 6, Lima Papa Alpha.
0: Mike 6, LPA 20 FFM. Yeah, good night, sir. 73s.
2: Yeah, so the last 2 stations have just rejoined the hobby. 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So appreciate that you've just come back to the hobby, but just a bit of advice: leave 4 second gap between your overs. GW5TW.
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1: Yep, no problem at all. Got that. Well, that was good information just been given. I didn't realise there was a little bit of a longer dropout through the hub nets. I didn't know that. It's not like the old repeater system. As soon as you dropped out on the old repeater, you could link straight back in. But I didn't know that, so... Learn something new every day from 2E0FFM.

0: 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G0OMK.
1: 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I actually
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1: I don't think you're going to be able to beat it when I key up the first time. That's probably why I've been doing it over.

0: 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You haven't validated it with Ofcom since you had the break. 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If you give Ofcom a call tomorrow and just explain to them that you'd like to revalidate your license, I'm sure they'll do it. The regulation is that because you're license-free now, every 5 years, you have to revalidate your license, so it keeps it all in prim and proper up at Ofcom. But at the moment, you're running unlicensed, John, unfortunately. Over.
1: Okay, I didn't know that. I didn't realise it. That's expired. No worries. I'll be on Ofcom in the morning getting it dealt with. Like I say, I've been licensed over 12 years, but I didn't realise it actually comes off the database. I know you're supposed to update it every so many years, but I didn't realise they actually take it off.
0: From G0OMK, yeah, because it's because we're license-free, basically. We don't pay for the licences anymore. It's a lifetime licence. Just to revalidate it every 5 years, so what you have to do is every 5 years, and they don't get in touch with you Ofcom and just remind you and that kind of thing. Just pop in, just remember you've got to do it every 5 years, and you can revalidate it. Give them a call tomorrow and just explain to them that you're back on the air and you'd like to revalidate your license. It should be as simple as that. Okay, John. 73G0OMK, Dave in Kent. Cheers.
1: Yeah, okay, Dave. Thanks very much. I'll be honest with you, I've been off the air, so I'm dealing with cancer. I've just lost my wife. So one of the main reasons why I've not done a lot of things, so that's something that I've got to do. Yeah, thank you for telling me, Dave, and I will do it tomorrow. Thank you very much, sir.
0: Yeah, you're more than welcome, John. Good luck. 73.
1: That's 73, Dave. Thanks. Nice. Bye. Look at that, unlicensed operator. Didn't know that. Wowee. Kevin, are you come back on the thing seat? M6 KRV, are you by? Over.
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2: Yeah, it's Mike 7, Hotel Victor Bravo.

0: I don't know what I'm doing. I don't know how I've got on here, but I have. A little bit of advice that was given to me a long time ago was that you should just validate it on your birthday every year. You don't have to validate it on the fifth year. Just keep validating it every birthday. That's what I was told. Over.
1: 6MVP, QECO 0, Fox, Mike returning. Small problem with the 28th of December. I don't think they'll be open, over.

0: Mate, Hotel Victor Bravo, sorry you lost me on that one.
1: Yeah, John, just a quick one. That's good advice from the other station who came in. Do it on your birthday. Once you've spoken to Ofcom, you'll be back on the database again, and you then do it online, so you can actually go online and actually do it there. So I don't know if you can revalidate it online without, because you've been off for so long and it's been rescinded. I'm not quite sure actually what happens there, but as I say, you can give them a call tomorrow. But for thereafter, just go online and do it, John.
2: Yeah, that's a good idea. I'm starting to learn new as a new. Like I said, I've been dealing with cancer for the last 10 years from my wife. You know, I mean, she started off with a COPD 5 years ago, found out she got cancer, and unfortunately, I lost her in May, so nothing I can do about that, I'm afraid. But, like I say, Evan went to Pete Tong, and I've been doing much since, if you know what I mean, Evan.
1: Sad news, John. Sorry to hear about that. And it is a shock, isn't it, when you lose somebody close to you, definitely. But all right, John, let me clear and leave the frequency open. 73G0OMK, clear.
2: OMK, 2Echo0, Fox might return. Yeah, thanks for talking to me, Dave. Hopefully catch you later down the line. 73.
3: Anybody let me know I'm getting out on your network, please?
2: Yep, you're working fine to me. 2Echo0, Fox Mike. Name John, location Malcop, Staffordshire subcontract.
3: Yeah, thank you very much, John. Yeah, you got Jason here on Macclesfield, just a little bit lower than you were in the football ground area.
2: Can you come out of the course, aren't Jason, over?
3: Sign Mike, 7, Oscar, Bravo, Tango.
2: Oscar, Bravo, Tango, 2Echo0, Fox, Mike. And down in Mac, help. Only down the road, really, not too far. Yeah, but you're getting into the repeat, we're okay, no problem, my friend.
3: Yep, thank you very much, 2Echo0, FFM, thank you very much.
2: Well, I was going 10-7 for 10 minutes and then I have a cigarette and warm up because I'm absolutely freezing standing out here with a handset and sit in the car and it's no one can hear me. TV0, FF and QRT for 10 minutes.
3: Yeah, just getting a bit cold. Definitely, yeah. Don't blame me having a fag. I think I might go and have one now.
2: Like I said, I'm sitting in the car and nobody can hear me when I'm sitting in the car. Whether you can hear me, I don't know, but it's bloody cold out there. 2Echo0, FFM.
1: Yeah, John, before you disappear off, what was your previous call sign? Mike 6 what?
2: Juliet Tango Oscar.
1: Mike 6, Juliet Tango Oscar, JTO, yeah?

0: John, I'm
1: not quite sure if you received me for whatever reason. John, repeat the question to you. Did you say Mexico number 6, Juliet Tango Oscar? Over.
2: Roger, roger, roger. Mexico 6, Japan Tango Oscar, JTO. Over.
3: So much doubling on him.
1: Yeah, okay, John. Well, strangely enough, and I'm not quite sure what the problem would be with Ofcom, that license is still allocated. So the M6JTO is allocated, but your 2E0 isn't. So I don't quite know what happened there. There's another excuse for you to ring up Ofcom. So M6JTO, your previous call sign, is okay to use, John. Go ahead.

0: hospital up, and then another dropped out, and I renewed them both at the same time, so I don't understand that. I'm in the same scenario as you, wondering what the hell's happening, are we?
1: Yeah, okay,
2: John,
1: well,
2: got two
1: as
2: call
1: far
2: signs.
1: As I'm aware, you can only use one call sign. There was a time when you could stack up your call signs. You could keep them, but you only have one call sign now. The others automatically fall away. So if you go from an M6 or an M7 up to a 2E0, which you can now change for an M8 or M9, or if you get an M0, if you go up to the next tier, etc. So I think the other call signs naturally fall away. I might be wrong, but M6JTO is still valid. So that's absolutely fine. So use that one for the meantime instead of the 2E0, just in case. And then you can chat with Ofcom tomorrow, John. Over.
0: Thanks, Dave. But, yeah, I don't know why they've done that. Like you said, you could stack them up at one time, you know. Like I say, I was going to take the M0 a long time ago, about 11 years ago. My mate took it at the same time as me. He carried on. But I was dealing with like health issues with the wife, so I didn't run it through. But let me see the JTO.
3: A break.
0: You, Kev, give us that.
3: Yeah, what it says, you misunderstood. You misunderstood. I don't know if you can hear me. That's other station. But you can change it. You can change your 2E0 if you want to whatever it is, right? Because Nick told me that if you want, but if you don't want, you can still keep it as 2E0. That's if you want, John over.
0: M6KRV, M6JTO, yeah. Chap was telling me, like, you just checked it up on the sites, right, yeah? It's not showing up, my 2E0 is not showing up. It's basically fell away, you know what I mean? I've not registered over 5 years and I've not done it, so therefore it's not showing as licensed. But my M6 call sign is still showing, Kev, if you know what I mean, over.
3: Yeah. Yeah, you have to register. You have to keep it alive every 5 years, John. There, over.
0: Well, I actually thought I did it about 4 years ago, so I did do it. It was obviously a little bit longer before. It was like 6 years ago, maybe. So don't forget, I've been dealing with Sharon. You know what I mean? She's not, like I say, I've not even thought about it. You know what I mean? It's not even entered my mind to get it redone. But I'll ring up Ofcom. Not Monday tomorrow. I'll do it tomorrow. I'll go tomorrow and do it. That's what I'll do. It'll take about 10 minutes to get through, won't it?
3: Yeah. I gave mine a couple of weeks ago. And all that. If you want the number, John, I've got the number if you want the number over.
0: Yeah, I'll come and get it off you tomorrow, actually, Kev. I'll do it at yours tomorrow. I'll come down and have a play on your radio through the day. Go up on... Well, I've listened to 20 metres from a bit. I've not been on it for ages. Did all right the other night, though, didn't we?
3: No, it's okay. It's okay, mate. It's all right. I'm in the middle of having a munch. I'm having fish. Battered fish, whatever it is. Yeah, on bread and butter. Or yummy, yummy, yummy, mate. You carry on, bud.
0: Just
3: give me some of that fish.
0: Fox, Mike. Well, I'm going to carry on in 5 minutes. I'm going to go to the pub. I'm going to have a quick half and go home, I reckon, Kev.
3: Yeah, that's what I'm having. I love it, I do. I love batting fish. Done it in the air for, are you? Oh, it's lovely. It's absolutely yummy, mate. Absolutely yummy. I love fish, though. It's good for you, isn't it? Absolutely beautiful. So, that's the impression I've got, and that's what Nick's told me. There, John, over, go ahead.
0: 2 Echo 0 Foxtrot Mike, M6KRV. This new licensing thing, though, you know, with the intermediate, where you can just use, you've got to use just, what is it, M8, is it, M9, whatever, and you don't have to put, you could, you know, where you are, you know, E or M or W, you know, your country, where you're from. I think it's wrong, you know what I mean, because, okay, it works abroad, you know what I mean, you talk to the States or China or Japan or whether you talk to Australia, that's fine, but locally, I do think you need just your country number as well, your prefix. Absolutely. You know what I mean? It needs sorting out, like those ones for all over.
3: Well, I know you can... I didn't know you... Yeah, if you're an you're an M6. I didn't know about the M6. If you were still an M6 and you're a 2E0, you couldn't use your... your M6 and stack them up, but I didn't know about that. You've got to use, did the other ones disappear? I didn't know about that one. I didn't know that. I've learned myself on that one myself, what that guy's just said over.
0: M6KRV. M6GTO. I've got to use it if it was not running with one. Even though I'm licensed, it's just sitting there blank. Invalid, but licensed kind of thing. So I have to use my M6 call sign for now. But it doesn't matter anyway, I'm only using 5 watts. Hey, is that right? 25 watts you can use as an M6 now, is that correct? M6 JTO.
3: M6 JTO, yes, 25 watts now. On your 2E0, it's 100 watts. And on your full license, where they used to use 400 or 500, I'm not sure, they can use a kilowatt now. John, over, go ahead.
0: M6JTO to Mike6KRV. Have you ever used a kilowatt, Kev? Ever tried it? On Muppets?
3: No. Not really. No need to. I get where I want to get. You know, to me, it's okay having a bit of extra power, isn't it? But, you know, you're only as good as the antenna, that, and that's what I say to everybody. It's all right having an £8,000 or £10,000 radio. The radio is only just as good as the antenna, John, over, go ahead.
0: Yeah.
1: Right.
0: Okay, M6JTO returning. Yeah, but I remember the old days. Before I even got a license, and I was operating on the 11 meter. I had a Lincoln sitting up here. I had a quarter way steel whip, and the closest I got to 1,000 was 600 watt AM/FM, so 1,200 watt side linear in the car sitting here, and conditions were perfect for it. Smashing all over the world on it, Kevin, when I did it. You know what I mean? I've worked the world on 11 meters, lots and lots and lots.

0: times. But I come out of the woodwork and finally decide that's it. Get a license. Can't believe it. Looking right over the chest of you here, and there's hardly any lights on, Kev. It's gone dark. It must have done.
1: I think there's a brake station on, John. Do you want to bring them in, mate? Add 6KRV in the group.

0: Michael Mann, M6KRV in the group.
1: Yeah, Mike 7, Oscar Bravo Tango. Sorry guys, I was pressing the wrong mic. I was pressing the one for the HF band.
2: Yeah, where are you, bud? Name's John, M6JTO, located in Malcop, Staffordshire, Stoke-on-Trent.
1: Yeah, just back as well. I spoke to you before, mate. I think I spoke to you on a different channel, I think. I'm all new to his 2 metre 70s. I'm normally on 40 metre 20 metres on the HF bands, really. So I treated myself to 2 metre 70, so I think I spoke to you on a different frequency or repeater, is it?
2: Yeah, I think I was on MR earlier on, I think, was where I was. And I've just come on to this one, LL, because everybody was a bit clearer. You know, I mean, don't know why. The hub net's linked through most of them, aren't they? So, this is all new to me, all this hub net stuff. You know, I mean, it's all computer linked and it's all new to me. You know, I mean, like yourself, I'd rather sit and work 20 metres, 40 metres. You know, my favourite is 10 metres. I love to work 10 metres, especially down the bottom end using the FM modes.
1: Yeah, roger that. Yeah, 10 metres is very good. Some Brazilian stations were on the other week. We got 3 or 4 of them. It's very good, yeah. 10 metres, I like 10 metres myself. 11 metres sometimes when I go up at, up high in, oh, where's it called? Cat and Fiddle. Normally go up there on 11 metres. Yeah, it's all good, really. I just overheard a conversation about power and antennas.
2: Yeah. Yeah, we like to talk about antennas. The best place to talk about antennas is Kevin. He's forever setting them up for people. Take you to Kevin, M6KRB, angling in the car to warm up and freezing.
0: M6KRB, I'm here, John. Have you got an antenna put on your car?
2: Yeah, I have, but it's in the back of the garage and I've got to route it out, Kev. And that's what I'm going to have to do. I'll just come from that old whip I've got on this hand. I'm using that at the moment, so I'm using. You have to add the car's running about 10 minutes, so it should be warm now. Kev, in the car, yeah.
0: I was going to say, I've got a little aerial here you can borrow if you want. You know what I mean? It's a diamond one. It's a cracking antenna, John. It's a cracking antenna. It's only a little one, but it's got a coil on it. Fantastic.
2: Well, I'll nick it off again for now and just say you're going to the garage. Because I opened the garage door and oh my God, scared of my family. There's that much bloody stuff in there. Well, I say, when I lost her, I had to basically leave most of the stuff in the bloody house. Well, I'll take it. Don't forget, it wasn't registered in that place, so I ended up getting kicked out. Ended up in that bloody place where I am now. A little tiny room. Not even allowed my mother around there, Kevin. Not allowed nobody in the place whatsoever. That's the rules and regulations of the people who call it. Emerging Futures, that's who they're called. It's called Assisted Living. There's one guy who's been dealing with cancer. There's me with bereavements. And another guy has been homeless from another town, and he can't get nowhere to live, so they put him in.
0: Yeah, M6KRV. Yeah. Yeah, I'm just having a look for it now. That antenna. Take it back to one of the others, John. I'm just going to try and have a look behind so I can find it and put it somewhere.
2: 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This is M6JTO. Can't use me 2 Echo 0 call at the moment. M6JTO, name's John. Malcolm, Staffordshire, Stoke-on-Trent.
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2: G0 station, Dave. Yeah. QRZ, my friend. I just decided to sit in the car because it's absolutely freezing.
3: I heard you mention CB. When I first got a CB all those years ago, and I'm talking years ago, I'm talking 1978, during the war, Del Boy, and I used to go out mobile before I had a home base station, and I used to sit there with a little paraffin heater in the car to try and keep warm. So I didn't want to turn the engine on, obviously, to put the heater on, because it wasted just sitting there wasting fuel all the time. John, I was going to say, the other station I was listening to there, he's quite right when he says your radio is only as good as your antenna. John, can you remember when you did your license, what the dB scale was all about? Do you remember 3 dB, double the power, and that kind of thing? Do you remember all that, John?
2: A little bit. You know, something got my head a little bit foggy. If I look at the paperwork, I know what it means straight away, yeah, of course. But, he's right. Your radio is only as good as your antenna at the end of the day. It always has been. And what you've got to remember is you also need good coax as well. You know, because you're getting losses in your coax as well. I think you understand all that too, will we?
3: Oh, definitely loss in coax, especially the longer the run as well, and depends on what frequency you're on. Anything above 300, you can start running into serious losses, VHF and UHF, especially if you've got a long run. But the point I wanted to make to you was, and you were talking about the power you can actually use on as an M6, yeah, 25 watts now. It used to be 10 watts, didn't it? It's up to 25 now. And the 2E0s and the M8s and M9s can now use 100 watts. But you've now got a kilowatt, as you, I think it was you or the other station mentioned, for full licensees. Now, the difference between 400, this will make your toes curl. If you bring the dB scale into it, which you probably don't remember, but is a little reminder, 3 dB, double the power. So what you've got, basically, you've gone from 400 watts to a kilowatt, which is just over 800 watts, so it's just over double. Do you know that on receive, if somebody's receiving you, if you flick a switch from 400 watts up to 800 watts or a kilowatt, it's less than an S point difference between the two signals, probably half an S point. So 3 dB, double the power, 6 dB for 1 S point, John. Toe curling stuff, isn't it?
2: Exactly, yeah. But, you know, you can have as much power as you want, but if the weather conditions are right, you'll do just as good on 10 watts as you do 1,000 watts. I've worked Australia on 20 watts, so I know you can do it. It's not too hard. Adelaide, Christ, and that was on Charlie Bravo as well. That was 11 metres. Where was I? 5.45 is where I was. 27.545 as well as that. Adelaide. 20 watts on the back of the radio, and I was 7 over 5.
3: That's pretty much good propagation, really, depending on what band you're on as well, of course. But 11-meter band, I could tell you a few stories about that. When I first came on AM in 1978, I used to talk to the truckers on AM with 4 watts out of the car because the propagation was so good. It was amazing. But also, the Aussies used to use 25, 26, and 27. Those were the three channels they used to use for single sideband. And when I got a single sideband radio in 1979, I parked up on hills and all that kind of stuff, and I used to be able to talk to Australia 12 watts out the back of the radio with just a mobile antenna. But yeah, it's perfect. Those were great days, and it was a really good sunspot cycle back then.

0: probably up until about 1981, 82, and then it just kind of tailed off. But yeah, good fun in the old CB days. I go back there in my mind quite often, and had a lot of fun doing it as well, John. Over.
1: Exactly. I've on around the same time as you, 1978. I had a, what did I have? I had a Midland 100 M. And I don't know what happened to that, but I ended up getting a Johnson Viking VT30 after that. And I can remember the propagation of the day, he was getting long skip. And I didn't understand a sideband back then. I didn't start understanding it until about 85, 86, when I started getting into sideband. But yeah, I can remember the propagation. I could hear, you could always hear the Italian over 14, blasting everywhere. You know, the sideband was phenomenal. That was the last time we had good sunspots as well, wasn't it? Was it 78 to about 83, something like that, and it all died off.
0: Yeah, by 1985 we were sitting there in the low. And that's when I took my license for my amateur radio, 1985. But I did that in South Africa, when I moved to South Africa. I started learning, actually. I went to night school in the back end of 84. I never completed it here. So when I went over to South Africa, I continued it over there and got my license over there in 1985. But that was pretty much the low of the 11-year cycle. But yeah, those were pretty good times as well, John. Right, I'll leave the frequency back to you, and I'll maybe catch up with you another time. 73 for now, G0OMK, clear.
1: Yep, thanks for coming in, Dave. Reminiscence, good old days. Wow, do I remember them good old days. Wow, it was good days as well. Old bugs be chasing me everywhere as well. Took 3 rigs off me, he did. Yeah, never got to court though, but the rigs taken on me. I did quite well, I did all right. Hopefully you're back, Kevin. I don't know if you're back or wherever you're hiding, I don't know what you're doing. Did you manage to find that aerial, Kev? 2V0, oh sorry, M6JTO, M6KRV. Are you there, Kev?
2: I've got you. I wish you all the best out of the station. Running radio this way, I'm running, by the way, for future reference for anybody who wants to know. I'm running the ID 5100, the SM20 base mic, and the collinear is the Diamond 700H. That's the antenna that I'm running on there, on the chimney pot on a 10-foot pole. That's this system this way over, go ahead. Anybody want any information there?

0: collinear, but it sounded like you said linear, Kevin, at first. You know what I mean? Yeah. I use Cyberdyne myself, you know, just a standard 2-7 collinear. When I first took my M6, I didn't have a collinear. I had a pole on 2 metres, homemade, and it worked just as good, if not better, than the collinear from M6 JTO, M6 Carby.
1: Yeah, this is it. I've been on 11 metres today. I come off it. I did. I mentioned their names. He was effing and jeffing all the time. So I had to come off it, mate. I don't want to listen to it. And, you know, you try to get somebody interested in an hobby, like young kids, because that's where they start in it. You know, and you got somebody effing and jeffing on there. You know what I mean? I switched off. I did, John. I had enough, mate. Yeah, I don't mind the odd swear word, but it, every sentence. I mean, he had a drink as well, but it's no need.

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1: M6JTO. M6KRB. Why should a gun go on there, Cap? Go on, even off you, I want you hear me swear. I'm not a swearer, Cap, not really. I'm good as the next man, you know, when we get going, like. But it's very rare, I swear. I don't believe in it. Especially on the radio. It's not... Then they won't do it, that's fine. That's them, that's next man's business, it's not mine. But at the end of the day, it's not how to operate a radio, not really. You know what I mean? Like you say, you don't know who's listening. It could be youngsters, anything. And it's like... You know, like the last second, you're lost, Sharon. Do you know what? I was with her 30 years, and I probably swore about three times while I was with her.
0: Yeah, I know, but if you try and get kids back into the hobby, you know, because obviously that's where they start, and it's CB, because that's where I started, you know what I mean? I mean, I'm 60 years of age now. You know, when, I mean, the odd word slips out on here sometimes, and I apologise, you know. But what I'm saying, every sentence he was effing and all this, and it's not good radio practice, is it, to me?
1: Not good etiquette, is it? You know what I mean? Well, I can remember the days, even my Dave was talking, Dave and Kent down there, I told him about him, back in 78, like me. You know, operators back then, if you're swearing, you got jumped on. Trust me, you got jumped on. I know people have equipment taken off for swearing, and Mike Keane and things like that. The good old days. Serious. And Busby, Alan Edwards is the bar end, that's who he was. He took through my rigs, he did, Alan. Got over him all right, to be honest. In the end, he just left me alone. He just said, just don't want to start using sideman. And he turned around and says, you're going to use sideman, just make sure you're not near any aerials. I'll have an issue with you. That's what he said. But fine, you're alone, I stayed away from antennas.
0: Yeah, that's it, mate. Yeah. It's just one of them, John, isn't it? Be quite honest. It's just like you said, the same. What's this mic coming over like to, John? This SM20 sounds good, don't it?
1: M6JGO, M6KRB. Yeah, it's loud, and it's got a high tone to it. It's got a, you know, high tone audio. There's not much bass in it. I don't know why. Have you got tone control on your audio on that mic? I don't know. But you don't speak close to it, so that's one good thing. Distortion wise, you're just on the level where you're not distorting, so you're not too bad.
0: I've got it on low now. I've got it on low. Well, yeah, I'll flip the switch, tell me if it's any difference. Hang on. Then what I did then. Right, what's that like now, John? I've just flicked the switch.
1: Kevin, that's a lot better. Believe me, that's a lot better. Your audio's... It's just on the level about a distort it is on the other side. But that there, it brought your audio down. It brought a bit more bass into your audio. Put a bit more better quality into the audio over.
0: I've always left it on that, I have. You know what I mean? So, that's what I've usually done. Left it at that when somebody sets it up for me. So, yeah. But that was on the low cut, that was, over.
1: Yeah. Yeah, you've got yourself a nice little setup now, Kev, you know what I mean? Doing all right. I've shouted you a couple of times on S20, but not got you. Because I'm all down the road for you, you know what I mean, where I am. Like I said, you're top of the street, I'm basically bottom of the road, where I am. So, you know what I mean, this answer, I should get you no problem. Well, I've shouted you a couple of times, so I just gather you're probably on the Muppets, you know what I mean? We're all on the idiots and swearing. You know, honestly, to it, I can't believe the license, some of them. You know what I mean? There's a couple of good lads on there, you know what I mean? Definitely a couple of good lads. But the language sometimes is a little bit harsh, you know what I mean? And like you say, newcomers coming on this, you they think they can do exactly the same, and it just, it's an everlasting circle, just keeps going and going and going. Nobody uses radio properly. All trying to make it as loud as you can possibly get it with loads of echo, and top it all, effort and blinding go on top.
0: No, no, you don't need that much, mate. You don't need much echo. I don't have any much echo. You know what I mean? Like I say, I mean, like I've said before, there's always somebody who'll pick fault with the audio. You know what I mean? There'll always be somebody. Because everybody's ears are different, you know, and it, you know, to me, I know this is set okay, because I had a guy from Liverpool set mine up who's, I forgot what his call sign was, remember his call sign, and he was from Liverpool, and I used to speak to him, and he was full licence, and he says, "You sound bob on, absolutely brilliant now to me, you know, so I know I can reach Liverpool over here, over this audio." I mean, most probably it sounds loud to you because we are close, and also it sometimes it depends on your repeater as well, but on the thingy side, the simplex side, it sounds as good, you know, that's how I know it sounds good and loud, you know, and not too loud, you know, not over deviating, and I'm you know where the mic is, I'm just pressing the mic arm's length, and I'm sitting, I'm just at the desk. And you didn't need that way, John, over.
2: Break.
0: Break station on the light, go ahead. Hang on, John.
2: Mike, 7, Oscar, November, November. I'm not sure if you can hear me okay, if the signal's good. Back to you.
0: Mike, 7, something, something. You're a bit, yeah, I can hear you, mate, no problem, but you sound a bit muffled on the microphone, mate, over, go ahead. Name's this way, it's Kevin. Call sign is this way, it's M6KRV, and then company with M6JTO, I think, if I'm right, named John. There, go ahead, M6KRV in the group.
2: Mike, 7, Oscar, November, November, and also my name is Dan. Back to you.
0: A very good evening to you, Dan. Name's Kevin this way, Kilo Echo Victor, India, November. Kevin this way, and also you've got on frequency as well as M6JTO, named John. On frequency as well there, Dan, over, go ahead.
2: Mike, 7 Oscar, November, November, just give me a second, I just tried to do something with my handheld radio, and I, with those that call, like these SMA adapters to the handheld, and I managed to, I've been for multiple of them, and I managed to detach with the cable out somehow. I'm a bit tickly handed. It's going on standby for a second when I try to fix it.
0: No problem, mate. You're a bit breaking off a bit there at the moment, and your audio is a bit ropey as well there, over. Go ahead.
1: Return, Mike. 6, Oscar, November, November. Your audio's clear, but it's a little bit scratchy. Return, Mike. 6, Oscar, November, November. Your audio's clear, but it's a little bit scratchy.

0: fine. I'm not going to remember November yet. I'm from Kimber, Stoutbridge. Back to you.
1: No problem. Well, my location, I'm on the handheld, just like you. I'm sitting on Malcop, Staffordshire, Stoke-on-Trent.
0: Well, I was, Mike said I'm going to have I'm not on my handhold. I was just doing something for my handhold, then I accidentally. I'm on my new plug-in radio. It's called it. I forgot the name of it. I'll give you the name of the radio on the next over. Back to you.
1: Yeah, no problem. Don't worry about it. I'll let you go and probably come back a little bit later. Yeah. Like you said, Kevin. M6KRV, 220M6JTO, sorry. Can't believe my call sign. This one, I registered both at the same time last time I did it. But this one's still active, but the other one isn't. This is what we're saying. I only did it about 4 years ago, so this, the 220 one should be fine. But apparently it's inactive. It's there, but inactive. So I've got to basically ring them up tomorrow, ring off, come tomorrow, and get it reset up again. Ready. Because I might set the full license this next 12 months, get over and done with Kev.
2: Yeah, no problem, John. No problem. Yeah, it sounds... It's amazing. I remembered you. You're the call sign, John, since it's been that long over.
3: It was the 5th of March 2022 when you upgraded the last license, John.
1: So it is, it's 4 years ago. And I upgraded them both exactly the same time, so I don't understand why the other one's not valid. M6JTO.
3: Yeah, obviously a discrepancy with the boys over at Ofcom. But make a note of that date, by the way, 5th of March 2022, John, and so they can have a quick look on the database and find out what's going on for you. I just thought I'd mention that.
1: Cheers, Dave, no worries. Well, like I say, I did it exactly the same time, did them both at the same time, so this is why I thought I was okay. So I knew it was about 4 years ago when I did it. And I was right. Crazy or what? Yeah, so I had a little bit of a problem with DVLA as well. 2016. I was driving back and to work, and I got a letter. By the way, you got a 3-month ban. And I looked at the date and what the date of the ban was. It was 10 weeks prior. So I had 2 weeks left of the ban. But I was still going back to work and I didn't even know I was banned. Worked that one out. I was totting up points. You know what I mean? And that was 2016. So I've reset off my license, got it all back now again. And it's still showing that the ban is up to 10 years, so I know it's still on your IT. You don't have to declare it after so many years, but it should be just about off. So I had to pay £65 to get my license back over.
3: Ouch. That's not good news, John. Right, I'm busy this way. Sorry, I'm just printing off stuff this way. Catch you later.
1: 7-3, Dave. Catch you later, bud. Yeah, Kev, that chap's down in Kent, over.
2: From John Kent. It's not too bad then, is it? Yeah. Is it? Really? John. Not too bad at all. But like you say, a repeater's a repeater, ain't it? You know what I mean?
1: Yeah. Exactly. Made to make your life easier.

you get over the other side of the hill, Kev, basically, what it is. Don't forget abandoned signal, you know, dissipates, you know what I mean, over hills and things like that. Doesn't climb very good, does it? Not like an AM signal. It bounces everywhere. You just smash into everything, pull everything. That's what the signal does.

0: over, over. Hey, you're sounding okay on that handhold, John, over.
1: KTO, M6KRB. Yeah, what was it? You say 5 watts out the back of the cabin, did you say?
0: I think it's only a 5 watt 1 meter.
1: But if you measure it, I bet you any money it's no more than 2.5, 3 watts. Bet you. You say it's 5, but it won't be about 3 watts, Kev, I reckon. Holds its power well, although I must admit it does hold its power well. I left it on more or less for about 30 hours, and it asked to put back the lead in this morning. It shot without me. Charge! You know. So we did it. So it does hold its power quite well. Over.
0: Yeah, yeah. Is the power holding okay on it? How long? When's the last time you charged it?

0: Mike 6, November, Uniform Zulu.
1: Mike 6, Uniform, something Zulu. Very good evening to you. The name's this way is Kevin Kilo, Echo, Victor, India, November.

0: Good evening, Kev. Name's Jason. Juliet, Alpha, Sierra, Oscar, November. And my QTH is Northwest Manchester, Ducking Field. Good to get you. I think yours is Mike 6, Kilo, Romeo, Victor. Yeah, back to you.
1: From M6KRV. Yeah, very good evening to you. This way, I'm in crew this way, not far from the train station, crew train station, or Crew Alexandra Football Club. That's whereabouts I am there. Did you say Jason your name was? Over, go ahead.
0: No problem, Kev. Yeah, nice to meet your crew. Yeah, no crew. Cool. Nice one. I think we spoke before in the past, I remember your call sign. I've not been on for a little while. I'd had to set up a bit of a setup in the front room, so it's been a bit busy, but I validated my licence not too long ago. I heard there's some guys that had to validate, or they had something to do with the call signs they overheard before, but I think it was it, John. I'm not too sure who you were chatting to. Yeah, lovely to hear you, Kev. Like I said, mate, yeah, I just thought I'd call in. And can you give us a bit of a radio check, you know, on my audio and stuff? Does everything sound okay? Back to you. M6NUZ over to M6KRV in the group.

0: M6MUZ, M6KRV in the group, with the M6 or no, it isn't. JTO, sorry, I got that one now, nearly wrong then, John. The audio sounds fine, but to me there, Jason, not too bad at all there, Jason. Over, go ahead. M6KRV in the group.
1: Pauly and Kevin. Pretty low.
0: John?
1: Yeah, I just shoved the power lead and it's running pretty flat, so it's, you know, the lead's dead bloody short. I brought two leads with me, and I brought the seaweed for this one, and I thought the other longer one was a seaweed, but it's not, it's for something else. So it's a little bit bloody short, this one. It's about 18 inch long, this lead, so I'm actually in the car. Can you still hear me okay, Kevin?
0: Yeah, no problem whatsoever, John. It's a big charge what you put in your phone, the new modern charge, as he tells John over.
1: Yeah, the seat charger, saving my phone. But it's only a short lead, this one is. I brought two leads with me, a longer one and a shorter one. But the longer one, it's for something else, it's not a seat charge like this one, you know, which fits my phone or fits this radio, which is a completely different one. But it's charging, and the other station in Manchester, good evening, M6JTO.
2: Got you there, John, M6JTL, M6NUZ returning into the group. Yeah, and name's Jason, Juliet, Alpha, Sierra, Oscar, November, RJ. I'm currently located in a place called Duckingfield, outside of Staley Bridge, northwest of Manchester, QSL.

0: Then Doc and
1: get me there,
0: John. John, did you get that over?
2: My lad, he lives in Horwich, Owen.
0: Say again, John.
2: Yeah, my lad lives in Manchester. He lives in a place called Horwich.
0: Right, yeah. The guy was telling you where he is over. Listen, I mean.
2: Yeah, he's in Duckingfield. But I will be operating from Horwich next couple of weeks. I'm going down the land for a couple of days, over.
0: Yeah, I'm on GB3, GB3KE, you know. It says Glasgow Globe. That's the repeater I'm on, John.
2: Which one, young cat? I'm on GB3LL.
0: I know, but I can't. It won't let me do that on that. I think that I've got to reset the code. It's changed, hasn't it? The code, so I was told. It's on. It's 97, but I don't know how to do it on this radio. So, anyway, I've got you anyway. It doesn't make any difference. I can hear you. So, I've got loads of repeaters where I linked up to RL anyway, over.
2: Yeah, exactly. I was on another repeat not long ago. It was dead crackly. It's further away, obviously. And I went on to LL and got through perfect. It didn't take me long to work out to swap it back over, you know, from Simplex over to the repeaters.
0: It's number 3, ain't it, over?
2: Anyway, Kev, I'm going home, mate. I'm going to go QRT, mate. I'm going to pull up a quick half, and I'm going to go home.
0: Yeah, all right then, John. I'll catch you later then, mate. Yeah, make sure I'm in tomorrow, because I don't know what I've got on, John, if you're popping over. There, John. You'll have to let me know. If you hear me on the radio, you know I'm on. I'm in. But you know what I mean? I don't know what I'm doing tomorrow. I don't know what I've got planned. I never do, mate.

0: M6KRV, what's John's call sign? Please, I just wanted to ask. I didn't quite get his call sign, you know. John's. I think it was M6JTL. I didn't get his call sign, pal.
1: That's Jason, it's M6JTO, but he has a 2E0. He's 2E0, it's 2E0 FFN F Foxtrot Mike. He's proper one he uses. Jason, over.
0: No problem, Kev. What it is, I didn't write it down wrong, right. I didn't get his call sign. What is it? Juliet Tango Oscar or Juliet Tango Lima?
1: J. Juliet. Tango. Oscar. J. T. O. M6JTO. That's his M6 call, and his other one is 2E0 double F Mike. Over.
0: No problem, Kev. I didn't quite catch his call sign, that's all. He come in and said something about, what was it, some other place or something. I don't know. I just didn't quite catch his call sign. Anyway, I've got it now. Anyway, cheers, Kev. Back to you.
1: Yeah, no problem, Jason. Yeah, I've known John for a while. I have a long time. John. But he passed his test before. I've had my M6 about 12 years now. But apparently he hasn't renewed his 2E0 call sign, but his FM license is still valid, so he's got to ring up tomorrow. Sort that out, over.

I got you there, Kev. M6NU, Z returning into the frequency, into the repeater. Yeah, obviously he might be busy. I was going to have a QSO with him, but unfortunately he's gone. Be nice to have a bit of a chat with him. Yeah. I don't know. Yeah, people know everybody. There's people I know on here that I've been on for years. I think I've had my call sign for a good while. I think it was. When did I get licensed? God, I think it might have been 2000 and. Oh God, can't even remember now. It's clocking on 10 years now. Not sure of. Might be a bit less. Soon goes by, time, doesn't it? I remember when I was going to the club, you know, the radio club, and meeting people, and you know, like experimenting with antennas, and you know, like chatting with people and in groups and.

0: learning stuff. Now apparently you can do it online, can't you? I think you can do it with a laptop or something, I don't know. I've not thought about doing me 2E0 at the minute. I might do in the future though. But like you said, with 25 watts now, so you know what I mean, you can do quite a lot with that now. Back to you, M6 and UZ, M6KRV.
1: M6 UZZ M6KRV. Yeah, Dan, yeah, you can, you know, but obviously, you know, I like go a bit further myself. 2012 I did my lost, I think it was, where did I take it? Lost Stock and Sport and Social Club. I took my license over. That's where I had my test.
0: Yeah, I think I took mine there, the Warrington Club, innit? Lock Stock. Is that where Catherine... What was he called? He used to be the radio... Professor of the radio licence. Amateur radio. Is it Catherine Dave?
1: That's the one, mate. That's the one. I know Catherine Dave very, very well. Yes, I know Catherine Dave. Yeah. Yeah. Exactly, mate. Catherine Dave.
0: Very good, Kev, very good. I took mine there, I did my test there, and we had to do it in 2 days. The first day we went and did a bit of a mock exam and everything, and they had a big HF antenna outside, and Dave were there, and Albert, the old guy, I don't know if he's still knocking about, but he'd been doing it for a long time. You know Albert, you remember him, if you know what I mean. Nice people, mate, lovely people, yeah. One of my friends from Stockport, he put me onto him, and he got his licence through there, so, yeah. Catherine Dave, yeah, I know exactly who you mean, nice people.
1: Very nice, mate. Cass lovely, Dave's lovely, proper gentleman's. And a proper lady, Kath is absolutely fantastic people. Couldn't wish for any better people, mate. Absolutely fantastic. But, you know, I wouldn't mind going for me second exam. I've sat on this about 10 years now, so, you know, but I've learned a lot more since then. You know, because I've just bought myself on HF. I've got a magnetic loop, you know, the Italian one. I've got the magnetic loop, and I've just got that going again. Because on HF, I'm running the Yaesu FT710 there, and with I've got a wire collinear thingy wire, and fed wire, which I did myself. And I've got a magnetic loop, the Italian one. I've got the mini loop. You've got the big loop, the sal loop, and you've got the mini. Well, I've got the big one, and that costs £1,600 over.
2: Mike, I'm Oscar, November. I just wanted to come back.
1: Mike 7 station, go ahead.
2: Mike 7 Oscar, November. I was just quickly looking on actually. On QRZ. I forgot what I was going to ask. I was just going to ask about, is it, I'm not sure, M0X.

0: N is there, their call sign. I'm not sure if I can talk to them if they're there.
1: Your audio is about low, mate. You keep dropping out. I don't. November is it? There, you're a bit low on the audio here, there, Chief.
0: Mike, 7 Oscar, November. Yeah, I was just going to ask about. I don't know. It was like, I'm not sure if it was. It was something I saw on HubNet. I'm not sure if it, I don't think it's actually showing the correct information through the dashboard. Yeah, I just wanted to come back to talk, being honest. I don't know what to do to fix my mic. Back to you.
1: Yeah, no problem. I was on about my magnetic loop. I've had problems with it, and that's the. On the HF side, that's what I run on the HF side. Can you come back with your name over?
0: This is Mike 10 Oscar November. Yeah, my name's Dan.
1: This name is Dan is Gavin, Kilo Echo Victor India November. There, Dan. Yeah, I've spent some money on radio equipment. Then I've got a rotator, as the Yaesu GX1000 DXC, which cost me megabucks. You know, but obviously it's up and running again now. There, Dan, over.
0: Mike 7 Oscar November. Yeah, I'm not sure why I'm so quiet. I could try to up my power more. Maybe that will make a difference. I was hoping a administrator of HubNet would be on. I could talk to. Back to you.
1: No problem, Dan. You better think on your audio thing. You bit choppy there, Dan. I don't know if are you going through a mode, Dan, over?
0: I normally go through EchoLink on my phone, but I thought when I got a new radio, it wouldn't have any problems, but when I'm going through the repeater, it seems to be a lot more quiet and having problems. Back to you.
1: No problem, Dan. Right, Dan, I'm going to disappear. Dan, I'm going to get myself a cup of tea and get ready for bed. This way, Dan. And there, Jason, if you're still about. And I'm going to go on horizontal soon. And I'll say best 73s to you all.
0: Yeah, I was, I'm not sure if anybody's heard from Brian. He's normally on here. I haven't really been on HubNet, so I haven't really heard that much about Brian. I'm not sure if he's been on.
1: No problem, Dan. I'll catch you later then, mate, from M6KRV, best 73s. 73s, M6KRV, my voice is going as well. I need a drink. M6KRV, 73.
0: Is M7ONN. Yeah, I'm just looking at this dashboard for HubNet. It's like, it could do with a bit of work being missed, their work on it, because it's giving the false information through it. Maybe they could like use like AI with voice recognition or something to make it more easy or something. I'm not sure if anybody's still there.

0: Juliet M6, November Uniform Zulu. My name's Jason, Juliet Alpha Sierra Oscar November. Nice to meet you, Dan. Have you still there? Mike 7, Oscar November November, do you copy? Standing by.
1: This is M7, I'm running. Yeah, I'm still here. I don't know if I'm moaning a bit too much. I think Clubnet's amazing how it's brought everybody together, but I'm just a bit complaining about their website, how they could work on it a bit more. Back to you.
0: M7, Oscar November, November, M6NUZ. I don't know it. I'm simplex me. I'm not into all the AI and the technology side of it. I like the simplex. I think you're doing a great job on here. Fantastic job. I mean, you know, especially if you're all alone and you've got no one to talk to. But I know what you mean. Like, you're the younger side. I'm 53, me. You're a lot younger than me. I mean, the AI and the internet and all that has always been part of you, hasn't it? I mean, me, I never had a mobile phone or anything. I just remember the CB, Charlie Bravo, when I was a kid, and then I went to Scanners, and then I moved on to getting my license. But yeah and no, there'll be people agreeing with you and there'll be people disagreeing with you on that, but I'm happy as it is. And the use of repeaters and the way that they bring international stations over is fantastic, like you said. You know, they're doing a great job. So, yeah, but I'm a negative on that. I don't want AI. I can't stand it. That's one thing. Do not bring that with radio. That just, you know, it's got enough as it is with digital modes with me. But that's my opinion. It's not fact, Dan. Back to you, M6NUZ. Over to M7, Oscar November, November.
1: Yeah, I was just on about with, like, it's nothing to do with, like, how it affects HubNet. 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More, like, of, like, the website size, like, it wouldn't really affect HubNet of how it is. It's just more of like a website side of it, of like it's how it records and stuff, how it recognises keywords and call signs and stuff. Back to you.
0: 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Yeah, I know what you mean. 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So I'm a bit more old school, if you know what I mean. But I know what you mean. There'd be people agreeing with you. I don't go on the HubNet website. I just go on the HubNet frequency. I think it's GB3HN. I think I'm connected to that or something like that. I've changed it to HubNet. I don't know what it's actually called at the minute, because it's linked to a lot of nodes and repeaters, and it gets all over the world. It's a massive one. I think it was GB3HN last time I programmed it, so I should imagine it's the same repeater. So yeah, but I don't know anything about the websites and stuff like that. I just tune into the frequency, and that's enough for me. So maybe someone else will agree with you. So I'm like old school me. So there you go. M6NUZ standing by. Over to Dan. M7 Oscar November November.
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2: Alright, just make sure I've got the network standby, G0OMK, hold on. Okay, that's fine. Yeah, just clarifying the repeater you're going through is Golf Bravo 7, Hotel November, as opposed to GB3, Hotel November.
1: Yeah, no problem, no problem. Got you there, M6NUZG0, Oscar Mike, Kilo. I think it's Dave, is it? And you're in Kent, I've got you up. No problem. Yeah, I was just chatting to this guy here, Dan. And he seems to be interested in the HubNet website, which I've not been on, I don't know much about it. I just use QRZ, so... But nice to make your contact anyway, and thanks for coming in. I got you there, GB. You just told me, didn't you? I think I was right. What was the repeater again? I'll write it down because I programmed it and I've lost it now.
2: Yeah, the cookies get deleted out of your head quite quickly, don't they? I noticed that since I've got older. Golf Bravo 7, Hotel November, GB7HN, and good evening to you, Dan.
1: I got you there, Dave. Yeah, nice one. Golf Bravo 7, Hotel November, I've got it. Yeah, because I've changed the name on my radio, so it says UpNet. I'd have to look it up on the, you know, on the repeater book, but I've not operated for a fair few months, so on here. So I've been listening and chatting to Kevin, stuff. Quite interesting. This guy says that something about the HubNet needs AI, and I'm like, no AI, I've had enough of AI, you know, like, it's enough of what it's got. Do you know what I mean? So I don't know who runs it, if you've got any idea, but they're doing a good job anyway, aren't they? They always have, you know. I think there's a repeater near me, it's not far, Papa Zulu PZ. Ian, I don't know if you know him, but depends where you're coming from. Far away, you won't get it, will you? But I think they're like you. They had, like, you know, where people can come in from long distance. You probably have heard of that repeater, PZ, and it was GB3PZ. So that's where I got the GB3HM from. I got it mixed up with that, a local repeater. But yeah, no problem. M6NUZ standing by. Over to you, Dave, and I'll stand by. And we've got Dan on the side. M7 Oscar November November.
2: Yeah, okay. And yeah, it's quite easy to get lost in all this, isn't it? It's quite a complex network, and some people get a little confused about gateways and repeaters and coming in on the digital side of the network. It is quite complex. I think I've spoken to you before, but I can't remember your name. You might be the chap with the Magloop problems. Just clarify your name with me quickly as well, over.
1: Very good, Dave. Yeah, it's Jason, Juliet, Alpha, Sierra, Oscar, November, RJ, Juliet, Alpha, Yankee, any of them. I was going to say, I have had a Delta Loop in the past, but that was about 5 years ago. And it was a homemade one by a guy, and I forgot his name now. Call sign. He named the antenna after his call sign. can't remember it. It's YKB, that was it. I think it was G0YKB, and that was the name of the antenna, and that was his call sign. I forgot his name. He's from Bolton, and I went and met him and bought one. That's the only Delta Loop I've had, but it fell over in wind. It wasn't as strong as I thought, you know. It crashed in wind. He made it himself as an own brew one, and he actually did quite well. He's got his own website and that. But no, that's the only Delta Loop I've had. So but like I said, thanks for coming in and letting me know. Yeah, it's Jason. And you're Dave, I've got young QRZ here. Am I right, yeah? G0 Oscar Mike Kilo, Dave, yeah? Back to you. And like I said, Dan's there. M7 Oscar November.
0: Mike, 7 Oscar, November, yeah, I'm still here. I'm just looking a bit more into the HubNet website, a bit more about how they host it and stuff, and about the technical side of it. I'm really interested into it, actually, because I'm actually building my own website, uses actually like tracks the space station, and when it passes over, it uses online listeners, then it basically, when it all passes over the orbit, it records the conversation. So then, if I can confirm, then I'm a person, if you transmit it to the space station, you can actually confirm contact, you've actually spoken up to it or not. All you need to know, you need to change stuff, so I've been working on that for the last few days. Back to you.
2: I thought you called me back in there, Jason. I just doubled with you, Dan. You want to go again with your last over?
0: Yeah, this is Mike Senofka, November. Were you talking to me, sorry?
2: Yes, I was, Dan, and I thought that Jason passed it back to me, but you jumped in and I doubled with you. So you want to go again on your last over?
0: This is Mike, 7 Oscar, November, yeah. I was just saying how I'm building a website to track the space station, and then it uses online listeners, so when the space station passes over, and satellites, then it listens into it, and then when it passes over, it automatically records it all, and then afterwards you can confirm if you actually spoke to the space station or not, so it automatically records that all for you. So then if you wanted like a recording of you talking to the space station and were like, oh, I didn't have any way to record it, I'm resolving making a website can do all of that and would be really useful. Back to you.
2: That's pretty fascinating stuff, Dan, from G0OMK. Yeah, excellent. And when it comes to websites and technology and all that kind of stuff, it used to be very simple in my head. I used to be able to build websites, HTML and all that kind of stuff, but it's got very, very advanced now, and I haven't kept up with it, unfortunately. I wonder whether or not, when you build that, if you can put some kind of encoder on there so that people can actually listen in as well. That would be pretty cool. You'd obviously need an IP address and some kind of streaming port or whatever it might be, and you'd need somewhere to be able to stream from, a host, of course. And then you'd be able to transmit that live, and people would be able to link up and just have a listen live link. That'd be pretty cool there, Dan, over.
0: Yeah, Mike, 7 Oscar, November. Yeah, I'm just saying, I think that's a really good idea, being honest. I'm always been asking actually people any ideas how to make it better. Right now it's just through a Flask server.

0: on my computer right now because I don't have the VPS or server hosting yet. So I'm just like hosting it on my computer, and then I leave my computer on. Then I can go out and test it on my phone and stuff. But I'm mostly running into the things with these online SDR listeners of like if they even are compatible and stuff, and some of them don't actually have like already, it's like some of them are like already faint, but I'm hoping I could get something figured out, because it would be cool for like you can select the radius over your country, and then it shows you the like listeners like thing, and then you can like it's like be really smart, so you can like set up like multiple like if you just wanted to listen to amateur radio satellites when they pass over, it does that for you. And like, but I will be doing a bit more of it. I've just been busy doing other stuff, but it's just been a bit frustrating with more of like not building it, just of the like the receiver size of like the it's actually working, but it's just I just have to do a bit a lot of testing and stuff, and I can't wait for actually to be a website back to you.
1: There that could be of interest to people, to be honest with you, Dan. It sounds great. I mean, listening to the, it's a cross-band repeater on the ISS, isn't it? Whereas it used to be up on 2 meters, I think it was, the offset was 600, wasn't it? It was 800, am I right? 145, 800, and 145, 200, RX and TX. I think it was the offset of minus 600. For the original, when you'd speak over to the space station, but now they've got this cross mode or cross band repeater, which is pretty cool. But yeah, of course, I mean, if you go off to AMSAT and have a look on their website, I mean, you can sit and find out all the frequencies of all the amateur radio satellites that are up there, when they're crossing, when they're passing, find out the azimuth and all that kind of stuff. And it's very good. It's another side to the hobby, which I quite enjoy listening to occasionally. I might nip on to a couple of satellites and listen to them as they're coming across, but it's a bit of a fight and a bit of a zoo on there when they do pass over, with people trying to get into them and, you know, beating each other up and what have you. It's quite interesting to listen to. All right, Dan, I'm going to bed. It's just after 11. It's past my bedtime. Nice to catch you, and maybe catch you another time. Is it M7ONN or M6ONN? I can't remember. Over.
0: It's Mike 7, Oscar, November, November, yeah. I just think I have transmitted up to the space station a few times, and it's definitely been a lot more easier now. I got my 25 watt radio, so I've been using the tape measure antenna, and when it passes over, I've just been like, it's just the battle of the skies, being honest, of like trying to get your transmission out there, but it just goes so quickly over. It's like you barely have any time to like try to have a conversation with this other, like these other people up there and back through the repeater and stuff. Yeah, same reason now. It's good to talk to you.
1: It's another side of the hobby which is pretty exciting. It's nothing new, though, is it? You know, when you consider what's been going on satellite-wise for a number of years now, and some people haven't had the experience, but it is a good experience, and it's worth going onto the website, on the AMSAT website, and having a quick snoop about on there just to find out what it's all about. But probably my biggest experience, I think, with amateur radio and that kind of thing was back in the early 90s, and I'm trying to think of, what was it? Endeavour? It might have been Endeavour. It was the space shuttle anyway, and I had a handheld on a desk at work, and I was listening to the frequency, and when they passed over, I could actually hear them on the actual, on the shuttle as they passed over. It was amazing. I couldn't believe what I was hearing. There we are. All right, Dan, 7-3 to you. G0OMK off and clear. 7-3 to you as well, Jason. Nice to catch you as well. 7-3 all.
0: Mike 10, Oscar, November, yeah. 7-3, it would be really nice to, like, when I'd done the website, because there's nothing, like, on YouTube or anything of, like, listening into the amateur side of the satellites or when the space station, when it passes over, and I think I can get it sorted so people can listen to the space station of amateur side. Yeah, I'm just going on standby if any other stations are there would like to talk.

0: 6 NUZ picking it up. Very good, just checking I'm not doubling. No problem, very good on that, Dan. It's absolutely fantastic, that, what you're doing. Can I ask how old you are? Because on the picture you do look young. I was just having a browse on your picture. Soldiering summer, it looks interesting, whatever you're doing there. I like the electronic side of it, me, on the radios. And you like Dave said, the websites, I've had a go at them myself, and it was a long time ago. I think I used Dreamweaver or something like that. It was called an Apple thing, Mac. Yeah, no, you keep at it. It's good to hear somebody that is or may create something that no one's ever created, and that is a prodigy about it. And it does sound a bit scientific what you're on about. I know that as the space station moves, the frequency changes as it moves or something. I don't know. So many kilohertz. It's a bit too complicated for me, all that. And I think there was a radio out called the Earth Station, and that used to lock into satellites. And it did the offset for you and everything. But as Dave was saying that, I didn't know about these things have got on board now, these repeaters and stuff and what have you. It's interesting. Yeah, and I think Dave gave you a bit of info there. Keep at it, Dan. Very good. So I'm gonna call out now. But 73 to you, Dave, if you're still listening. Have a good sleep. And I'll call in again. It's nice to chat you all. Dan, 73s, and all the best with your project.
1: Mike, 7 Oscar, November, yeah, I'm 22, I'm 22, and I'm going to be 23 in November, actually, but I'm pretty young, being honest, on the hobby. I only recently got my foundation license, and I'm already doing this technical stuff already, and I was frustrated more about it because I've been like searching this stuff of like, and just asking ChatGPT and searching these websites, and it's nothing like it yet. So I said, oh, I've got to solve the problem and actually make a website actually does what it was done. But I don't know what to say. Yeah, so please, it's good to talk to you. I'm going on standby, basic running stations.

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1: This is Mike, 7 Oscar November November, is that you, M. Brian?
2: Is that you, Darren?
0: Yeah, somebody else get a call there, M6 or NN. This is M3BDM. There's somebody else calling you there. I'll just stand by.

I don't know if anybody else heard him better than me, but I'm sure he shouted either Darren or Dan. Mike 3, Bravo Delta Mike. The person shouting Darren or Dan, go ahead,

0: 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M6, ONN. This is M3, BDM. Good evening, Dan. I've been listening. Been listening most of the day, to be honest. Some interesting topics have been around today and, you know, lifted me ears. Some good, interesting topics, and good on your website, Dan. Back to you.
1: This is Mike 7 Oscar November November. Yeah, running. I don't know what too much to say, being honest. Do you just like listen on Hubnet or something? Like, I'm not sure. Do you just do work or just like I'm just really curious. Like, do you just like listening or people talking on Hubnet? Back to you.
0: I do like to listen. You're correct, Dan. This is M3BDM for ID purposes. I do like to listen, but I don't just listen on Upnet. I listen to at least six things at once, Dan, to be honest with you. Yes, I monitor Upnet quite a lot. But yeah, it's not just the thing I like to do. I like to talk on 2 meter simplex. But on simplex, 2 meters, I talk on no wattage, milliwatts, to be honest with you. I keep it unique, to be honest. Yes, I do like to listen to Upnet, but it's not the only network or band I listen on. Back to you.
1: It's Mike 7 Oscar November November. I'm not sure if you have any, like, what you think about my idea of my website I am building, but I think it would be, nobody else has done it yet actually. But I think it's good to be pretty nice when it's done actually, because, and I feel so pressured now, because everyone is going to be really excited now for it, but it's just the hosting side of it as well, because I would have to have the domain and the VPS side of it. Back to you.
0: 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Yes, I agree with what M3BDM returning. Yes, I agree with what

0: what I'm agreeing to. But your idea and where you're looking forward, Dan, is fantastic, to be honest. It's good. Back to you.
1: It is Mike, Stone Oscar, November, yeah. I will have to, like, I can't wait to eventually, I really like what you're suggesting, but I won't say too much about it, because then other people will say, oh, that's a good idea, but I would like it. Like, I don't know, like, if somebody is listening, would be interested of, like, doing the hosting side, or, like, any, like, ideas, or would like to help. That would be great. But, yeah, it's good to talk to you again. I haven't spoken to you for a while. I've been mostly on Simplex and stuff, and have you realized my antenna has gone higher, and I have a new radio, a 25-watt radio right now, and I'm putting out 25 watts back to you.
0: And pre-BDM returning. Yeah, you're still a bit quiet, Dan. I think it's down to your antenna, to be honest. I think you've had this all over the place said to you, so... Yeah, I'm putting it down to your antenna, Dan. You may need to look down some other route. I did mention to you, didn't I, dual band antenna that you can make yourself, a plant flower pot antenna, which you looked at and, you know, I know you were capable to make one. It's simple, Dan. I've made a few myself. So yeah, have a look down that route. It's up to you. I can hear you. I know you're on a call link. I can hear you on that, but I also heard you earlier on your radio, and you were struggling, Dan, to be honest. You were back at box, scratchy, fetching all the asset from the networking with your audio. So yes, I'd look at your antenna. I'm not telling you what to do, it's just me giving advice. You might want to look down the route of a flower pot antenna, or I don't know, a diamond 50 or something. I don't know, Dan, it's all up to you. Seems like you've got a lot going on, but as for your radio, I think you need either elevation on that dipole or another antenna. Back to you.
1: This is Mike, 7 Oscar, November. Yeah, I will, next week I am going to raise their vertical dipole more, but it's designed for 2 metres and 77. I could always look into get another antenna around November, December time, because it would be nice to have, like, a proper one. Yeah, back to you.
0: And 3BDM return. If anybody else wants to use the network, please go ahead. Or if M6PAN on site, Peter, if you're about, please call in. If you're not, night. 73's to you and your missus. But yeah, good on the website though, Dan. I could give you some ideas, but not of a UBnet. It's UBnet website is very good, Dan. For the financial side of it, I think UBnet is very, very usable. I do, honestly. UBnet as an all is fantastic. It's well put together. And a comment earlier about AI, I'm not interested in the like digital side in it, although I am coming through internet myself. That's as far as I can go. You can tell it's my voice. That's all I'm saying on that matter. As for other networks coming into UBnet, no, I can't

0: put my brain to it, to be fair. At least, as bad as I am at my age, you can still tell it's my voice. When they're coming from certain other digital into UBnet, I struggle with it, to hear it, to be honest. I like radio, audio, to be fair. But yeah, good luck to you, Dan. I wish you all the luck in the world. You're doing what radio's all about. You're experimenting. You will have your downfalls, but you learn from it. I did many years ago when I was making antennas. I did a lot of mistakes. I seem to do a lot. I seem to be making 2 steps forward and 10 steps back at one stage when I was trying long wires and verticals, and, you know, I was really into it at one time. And, you know, I've settled down to what I know, and that's what I'm using at minute. So I'm happy. I'm about this week. I've been saying it for the last 2 months, to be honest, but winter's come. I'll just take a pip.
1: This is M7ONN. Yeah, it's very nice to talk to you. I haven't really been on HubNet. Yeah, same for you for now. I'm just going to chill out for a bit. Probably like listen to you on HubNet and do a bit more coding. Yeah, same for you. Good to talk to you again.
0: Yeah, okay, Dan, 73s, if you're going to have a rest and that, I'll catch you later. Be nice talking to you and listening to UBnet today. It's been very, very interesting what's been said. And early this afternoon, there was the conversation, which I 90% agree to. I agree the way the amateur radio and AM license is going to go forward, I feel. But that's just it. Okay, Dan, M6ONN. This is M3BDM going QRT back to monitoring. 73s. And all the best to you, Dan, and your family.
1: This is Mike November. It's Mike M7. Not M6, sorry. Yeah,
0: M3. Yeah, I apologise. M7ONN, this is M3BDM going QRT back to monitoring. 73s, all the best to you and your family.

0: 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This is Mike 7, Oscar Hotel Zulu, M7OHZ, monitoring, listening. Good evening, everyone.
1: This is Mike 7, Oscar, November.
0: Oh, hello, Mike 7, Oscar, November. I think we've spoken recently, haven't we? This is Matthew. Back to you.
1: This is Mike 7, Oscar, November. So I think we have recently spoke before. I'm not sure when the last time I spoke to you. Back to you.
0: Yeah, what's your name?
1: Yeah, my name's Dan.
0: Yeah, good evening. I think you said Dan then. Yeah, it's nice to chat to you. I'm just up late playing with a new radio setup. I just scared the hell out of myself with the SWR meter reading.

0: So I'm just trying to just sit and chill out and, yeah, just saying hello. Good evening.
1: Yeah, what type
0: of radio have you just got? Can you tell me about the radio you have just got? Back to you. Yeah, M7OHZ, Matthew here. Back to, I think it was Mike 7, Oscar November, Dan. Yeah, I was given an ICOM. I see India Charlie hyphen Echo 208, and my antennas, I'm indoors, we live in a first floor flat, and I've got a 93 and 94 centimeter dual band antenna with three 50 centimeter radials running horizontally out of the base, and it's sat on the windowsill in the corner of the room, about 6-8 feet away from me, so I don't get fried. And I'm transmitting on 15 watts. Back to you.
1: You're coming through at 5.59, really, really good. You're really clear with your transmission and stuff. I'm not sure, like you said, you got Gazer radio, did you buy it or did somebody give it to you? Like, that's like crazy if somebody has gave you that radio, how expensive they are. Back to you.
0: Yeah, the chap who gave it to me, it's a refurbished radio that he's had for many years. The radio itself is the Echo 208, the IC Echo 208. So I think it's almost 25 years old. He wasn't using it. It was going to go out. It was surplus to his requirements. He actually set me up with my first VHF, UHF radio a couple of months ago, an Anytone AT779UV. And he's been very helpful, he was chuffed that he gave me the radio while I was studying for my foundation. Then a few weeks later, I'd got my foundation license, so he realized I was someone who would actually use the kit and try and work with it. And he said to me, if someone comes along locally who's trying to get into radio, I'll see if I can sort them out, pass on the good fortune, so to speak. Back to you.
1: Is M7 over and then? Yeah, I was going to give you the name of the radio I got. It is, wait, give me a second, I've lost the name of it. It's called a Anytone AT778UV. And it's a 25-watt radio. Back to you.

0: Okay, the 778, yeah, is almost, you know, very similar to the 779, I believe. And I'm looking you up on QRZ now. It looks like you were the soldering iron there. So you know your electrics. Oh, and you've got a darling, some darling dogs there. And a little goat as well. That's a lovely little setup. So how long have you been into radio? Back to you.
1: Yeah, the picture is the one, like that was me doing some class work experience. And I have been interested in radio for a while. I only recently got my foundation license, being honest, like around 2 weeks ago I got my license, pretty recently. But I've been pretty interested in it for a while, being honest, but it took me over 2 years to get my foundation license. So I'm looking eventually to get my intermediate license. So I'm looking actually to get a HF radio eventually. But I've been looking at the radios, do all of it, HF, VHF and UHF, like all combined. Because then it has all of the different modes as well. I think if I was to spend that money, I'll probably going to get one of those radios. I was looking at like the Icon radios and I forgot the rest of them, but there are some radios out there. I'll do all of them. It would be nice to get a radio with all of that. Back to you.
0: Yeah, hello, Dan. So you've recently got your foundation license 2 weeks ago. That's amazing. Fantastic. Good job. Did you do that through your radio club? Did you do it through the Essex Ham and actually do a course? Or did you watch the Essex Ham videos online and get the textbooks and just do mock tests? How did you pass your test? How did you study for it? Back to you.
1: It's been over 2 years in the making, but it all started when I saw some videos on YouTube. Then I asked my dad about it, and then he, we were trying to find any local clubs, and we found Stalbridge Radio Club website. Then my dad reached out to a person called John, and then he's invited me to one of the evenings on air nights at the club, and then I started it off on there. Being honest, they're really amateurs in clubs are really nice and helpful, being honest. So the only reason why I got this radio sorted out is for them, because they sorted me the antenna and the power supply, and they got me a good deal for this radio as well. It was around £25 for this radio. And I've done the Essex Ham course, but I really struggled on it, being honest, because of my dyslexic and autism. I've really been dropping on and off it over the last 2 years, like it's just been some days where I didn't want to do any of it. But that's the thing, like you got like the amateur radio, you got to when like you don't always, it's for just as a hobby and for fun, you don't always have to do it and stuff. Yeah, but I'm really glad I got my license, being honest, and I took it the exam on my computer, and I am Dave from the RSGB. Actually, was really nice and helpful, being honest, and he invigilated it for me, and he because I'm dyslexic and stuff, he read out the questions for me, and I selected the answers, and I thought I would have passed, but I got 19 out of them, 26. Yeah, back to you.
0: Oh, Dan, I'm so happy for you. You know, if you've required some assisted studying and assisted learning, and you've managed to achieve a pass in what is quite, you know, quite a technical subject and requires some reading and studying and looking at the numbers, and I'm sure your family and the radio club and your friends are really, really proud of you. I'd be really proud of yourself. It's quite an achievement. So, are you at college? Are you at university? Are you studying something technical like this, or?

0: is your amateur radio, is that sitting alongside something quite similar in your studies? Back to you.
1: It is M7ONN. Yeah, I go to a special needs college, actually. It takes me up to 25. I'm 22 right now, and I only got one more year at the college. I'll be leaving next summer, actually, then be going into hopefully some supported accommodation would help me with my needs and stuff. Back to you.
0: Well, Dan, I'm glad to see that you know you've got a pathway and you've got some support, you know, that you need, and you're expressing yourself through your hobbies. You know, the radio, I hope, you know, you've had very positive experiences. Are there any particular aspects of amateur radio that appeal to you more than others? So this evening you're on the repeater. I think you said you'd like to go to HF. Would you consider something like, I don't know, Morse code or FT8? What appeals to your nature? What appeals to you? What appeals to your to what you want to do? Back to you. M708Z returning to M70NN.
1: It's M70NN. Yeah, I was right to eventually get on the HF radio. I've been actually learning to good website of Morse code, actually. I'm interested a bit of the Morse code. I do really give people the credit. If somebody is listening to a Morse code, I do give you credit, because that is, it's not easy. Like, you don't really pick it overnight, but I'm trying to learn that a bit. But I'm mostly interested of, like, the round-the-world contacts and HF, and more like satellites and space communication as well. But I don't really have a good setup right now for space stuff. I use my handheld, all this radio on a tape measure antenna. When a space station passes over, I try to transmit up to what I have got, like response back, but I don't think I've spoken to an astronaut yet. I haven't really got the confirmation. Back to you.
0: Well, it's interesting that you're using the ISS when it passes over as a relay. That's quite an achievement with itself. You've got to use the, you know, the apps, I suppose, for the timings and the headings and where it is. And if you're using your handheld with a suitable antenna, you should be able to use it as a relay. And I'm sure you've heard the ISS, you know, on reception. As to whether or not you can speak to them, I don't know. I'm sure anyone else who's on the frequency here can advise you on that. But it's pretty cool. I mean, I did that myself a little while ago before I got my license, and I was just using using a handheld to listen. And I had a scanner, which I quite liked, and I quite like listening to shortwave radio. So although I don't have an HF transmit capability, I've got like a portable radio which has a single sideband, and I like listening to things like the German weather service, and it transmits the weather forecast on sort of like a, almost like Morse. It's called RTTY. And that's quite interesting. And use a phone app held against the speaker to decode it. And that's pretty cool. I quite like listening to shortwave stations around the world. When I was a kid, I used to listen to the BBC World Service. So it's great to talk to you, Dan. I'll come back to you. I'll pass it back to you.
1: It's M70NN. Yeah, it's really nice to talk to you, being honest. Like, I'm interested as well of the bit of the data and the competitions as well, because I know there's a the winter competition right now. I'm looking to actually register on that, and yeah, it's some 2 meter contacts, and I'm interested of people doing their Ziggy competition as well, Ziggy contest, where they get try to get the like really furthest contacts they can and stuff. Yeah, pass it back to you.

0: M7OHZ, responding to M7ONN. Yeah, this is Matthew, back to Dan. Yeah, I've seen people use FT8 and they get these hits. It's all seems to be automated, and just how the speed of it when they when it's a busy day, and just hit from new contacts, and the system seems to take over. It's interesting to watch. I'm not quite sure it's for me. I would like to get into ATF voice at some point. And at the Hamfest, my wife and I popped into the went down to the National Hamfest last week, I think it was, and or the week before rather, and on the Friday, and we had a look at Morse, and that might be quite interesting to do in the future. But I think, as you said, it requires some dedication to learn the Morse code and get up to code and get up to speed. But I do like learning languages. My undergraduate degree is in languages, and I like studying languages. But my wife's a musician. She's a violinist, so she's got a very good ear. But if she was licensed, she'd probably be able to get catch up to Morse code very quickly. Passing back to you, Dan.
1: M7ONN. Yeah, it's very good to talk to you. Yeah, I would be looking to eventually take my intermediate license eventually. It's just the dedication and the timing of like learning stuff like Morse code and stuff. But intermediate's going to be a lot more advanced and like complicated and stuff. But I'm just trying to enjoy the hobby how it is, being honest with foundation. But it would be rewarding, and it would be something nice to do eventually, yeah. I'll pass it over to you for the final, because I'm, like, absolutely falling asleep on my gaming chair when I'm doing stuff on my computer, yeah. Passing it back to you. Send freeze for now.
0: Oh, Dan, I've had such a nice chat with you about the radio and your achievements and where you'd like to go. Many thanks for chatting to you. I'll say goodnight. I'll say 7-3s. I think I've just logged you on QRZ, so feel free to say hello or drop me an email to confirm the QSO. That'd be great. And I look forward to catching you again. So this is M7OHZ. To M7ONN, going 7-3s and saying good night.
1: This is Mike, 7 Oscar, November, November, 7-3s, and I'm going clear.
0: Yeah, M7OHZ, understood, going clear myself. Good night.